0: yesterday, Mr. Bartell, that Inspector Lestrade stood in our Baker Street room, imploring Holmes to handle the case.
1: Mr. Holmes,
2: you've got to help us. I don't mind telling you the yard's at the end of its rope.
3: I sympathize with you, Lestrade, but I don't see that there's much that I can do. Only the police can handle the widespread, detailed work necessary to this case. The private detective is helpless.
0: Yes, perhaps if you'd come to Mr. Holmes in the first place, Lestrade, he might have helped you.
2: But the murderer hasn't finished yet. There'll be more killings if we don't catch him, you mark my words. Mr. Holmes, please help us, won't you?
3: Before I commit myself, Lestrade, give me the exact chronology of events, will you? All my information on the murders has been derived from the London newspapers, notoriously inaccurate in matters of fact.
2: I can give you all the particulars, sir. I've been on the case right from the beginning. All the murders have taken place on Hampstead Heath at night time, and all the victims have been young women.
3: Who was the first one?
2: A girl by the name of Oakley, a Bessie Oakley. She was a shop girl who worked at Derry and Tom's in Kensington High Street. 3 weeks ago, she was out on the Heath with a young fella by the name of Alfred Smith. From what he told me, it was a moonlight night that night as they sat there out on the
4: Heath. Oh, Bessie, give us a kiss.
5: Oh, go on, Fred. Don't be so sloppy.
4: I ain't sloppy. Come on, Bess.
5: Hello, hello. Who's this coming towards us?
4: Bloomin' Prowler. Here, you, what you want?
5: Can't you say something?
4: Look out, Bessie's got a knife.
5: No, you don't. You devil, you hit my Fred. Keep away from me. Keep away from me, you.
4: And that's all I know, Inspector Lestrade. I never got a good look at him. He caught me on the head, and when I come to, there was poor Bessie with her throat cut.
2: Yeah, that's your story, young fella, my lad. All right, Sergeant. You can book him on suspicion of murder.
6: Sir George, we shouldn't be walking on the heath. Didn't you read about the murder here 2 days ago?
7: It's a fine thing. I take you out in the moonlight, and you talk of murders. Let's talk about us, Violet, darling.
6: It seems to me we should talk about your wife.
7: My wife doesn't mean anything to me anymore. Violet, if I could get a divorce, I'd...
6: There's someone behind that tree. He's coming towards us.
7: Who are you, sir? What do you... No, you don't! I... No!
6: Don't come near me! Don't!
7: Inspector Lestrade, she's dead, poor girl, I know, but a scandal can't bring her back. If there's any way to keep my name out of the papers,
2: I... Yeah, I'm afraid you'll have to take your chances, Sir George. Oh, and Sergeant...
8: Yes, Inspector?
2: You can turn that boy loose, Weave L, for questioning. The man who did this is obviously the same killer. I'm afraid we're going to hear a lot more from him.
9: Light edition, Evening Paper. Hampstead Heath murderer strikes for fifth time. 9 girls murdered on Hampstead Heath. Light edition, Evening Paper here.
10: Now, look here, miss. You can't go walking by yourself on the Heath. It ain't safe.
6: Thank you, Constable, but I'm not frightened. I want to be by myself. I want to sit.
10: Well, I can't stop you by law, I suppose, but you shouldn't do it. Yeah. I don't know how to handle these modern young things, and that's a fact.
7: Inspector Lestrade, he must have killed her the moment she got out of my sight. I searched the old ruddy heath, but I couldn't find the murderer. But I did startle him. He left his knife in the body.
2: Good, Jackson. The body's not been identified yet, eh?
7: No, Inspector.
2: We'll print her photograph in all the papers. We've got to find out who she is. Mr. Bishop, is this the body of your missing daughter?
11: Yes, it's Rosie, my Rose. Inspector Lestrade, if I ever lay my hands on that murdering fiend, I'll kill him. I'll kill him with my bare hand.
2: There's the story, Mr. Holmes. Rose Bishop was the 10th and last girl murdered.
3: But she was the first girl murdered when she was alone, eh, Lestrade?
2: Yes, sir.
0: You found no clues?
2: Well, none that proved anything when we checked on them.
3: Let me ask you a question or two, Lestrade.
2: Or anything you like, sir.
3: You've taken the obvious precautions, of course.
2: How do you mean,
3: sir? You posted a heavy police guard on the heath?
2: Well, yes, sir. We've had 100 plainclothesmen walking there at night ever since the second murder. But he

0: seems to slip through our fingers.
1: I suppose you've also posted policemen dressed in women's clothes.
0: Yes, Miss Rose. And we've hired girls to walk the heath in couples with our plain clothesmen. But the murderer won't seem to rise to our bait.
2: He's a cunning brute.
1: Yes, he is, Watson. Obviously a morbid madman obsessed by a hatred of love. He'll be hard to catch. Lestrade, you mentioned clues that amounted to nothing when you checked them. What were these clues?
0: Well, footprints, a couple of cigarette butts dropped at the scene of the crime. Nothing that helped us. The only important clue was the knife we found in the body of Rose Bishop, last girl murdered.
1: Of course, the experts at the yard examined it.
0: Yes, sir. Didn't tell us a thing, though.
1: You have the knife with you?
0: Here it is, Mr. Holmes. I knew you wouldn't trust us. You'd want to look at it yourself.
1: Thank you, Lestrade. Yeah. Mm-hmm. Interesting.
2: What is it, Holmes?
1: This knife is a collector's item. It's at least 100 years old, I should say. May I keep this overnight, Lestrade? I should like to conduct a few experiments of my own.
0: Why, of course you can, sir.
2: Then you are going to take on the case, Holmes?
1: Now let us say that I'll take it under advisement. I'll do my best, Lestrade. I'll do my best.
0: Well, thanks.
1: If any further developments occur, communicate with me at once, will you?
0: Yes, sir.
1: In the meanwhile, I'll smoke a few pipes on the problem. But I promise nothing, my dear fellow. I promise absolutely nothing.

0: 3 o'clock in the morning, Holmes. You're still peering through your microscope at that knife Lestrade left for you.
1: That's true, old chap. That's quite true. I must be a very dull companion. Why don't you go to bed?
0: Oh, because I'm afraid I may miss something, confound it. Have you discovered anything?
1: Yes, I think so.
0: Oh, what?
1: The handle of this knife is corrugated. On the underside, I observed a slight diffusion in the markings. Under the penetrating eye of the microscope, I found a minute deposit which had caused the diffusion. I have just analyzed that deposit. It's wax, colored wax.
0: Colored wax? Well, what does that signify?
1: Oh, by itself, very little. But when you combine it with a knife that definitely belongs to another century, it does suggest a certain origin.
0: I've got an idea. Perhaps it came from the theater. An 18th century dagger could belong in a period play. And the colored wax might easily be part of an actor's makeup.
1: Ah, an excellent deduction, Watson.
0: Oh, thanks so much.
1: However, my own theory would be that this dagger came from a waxworks exhibition.
0: Oh, wrong again.
1: Putty is used in theatrical disguises, but I don't recall the use of colored wax.
0: Whereas it is used in making waxen effigies. And, of course, the dagger would belong as part of the costume.
1: Precisely, my dear fellow. It's a long chance, but I think in the morning we'll make a tour of the various London waxworks exhibitions. If my deduction is a false one, at least we'll have the pleasure of a busman's holiday. We can visit all our old friends who died on the gallows.

0: Any tired, old chap?
1: I must say I'm a little weary. This is the fourth waxworks exhibition that we've been to.
0: The fourth and the last. We failed to find any clues here at the Vex Museum. We can return to Big Street.
1: Oh, thank heaven, this is our last port of call. I'm so dizzy from looking at waxworks that they begin to look like human beings to me. Did you notice that I asked directions from the wax policeman at the entrance door just now?
0: Yes. Well, I'm sure many people have been deceived in the same way. Uh-huh. Here we are.
1: Oh, Monsieur Levesque doesn't believe in understatement, does he? Look at that sign there.
0: Gracious me. The Chamber of Horrors. Come in and see the pageant of murder. All the great killers of history reenacting their famous crimes. Well, let's go in, Watson. We should feel thoroughly at home.
1: Creepy in here, isn't it? I've heard that Monsieur Levesque will pay £100 to anyone who will spend all night alone in the Chamber of Horrors.
0: Yes, I've heard of that challenge, too. Are you thinking of accepting the bet?
1: Great Scott, now I wouldn't spend a night here for £1,000.
0: A very comprehensive collection of killers, aren't they? Let's see, Williams, Wainwright, the Marchioness de Brinvilliers.
1: By Jove, yes. She was an attractive woman, wasn't she? As trim a pair of ankles as ever I've seen.
0: Yes, but you wouldn't have liked her cooking, Watson. She used the most lethal condiments of almost any woman in history. Hello.
1: What is it?
0: Look over there.
1: I was wondering when we'd come to one of your cases. Dr. Grimsby Rylett and the murder at Stoke Moran. Or the case of the Speckled Band. By Jove, Holmes, the tableau's extraordinarily realistic, isn't it?
0: Yes. One of other old friends of mine are represented here. I'd rather like to renew acquaintance with Ricoletti of the Clubfoot and his abominable wife.
1: Ricoletti? I don't remember him, Holmes.
0: Oh, one of my earlier cases, old fellow. I must tell you that story sometime.
1: I wish you would, Arbuff. Holmes, look, that veiled figure over there. Read the placard in front of it.
0: The Hampstead Heath murderer. Well, how very interesting.
1: The face is covered with a black veil.
0: Is this pure showmanship, I wonder, or does Monsieur Levesque no more than Scotland Yard and I.
2: Good day to you, gentlemen.
1: Great Scott, you startle me, sir.
2: Are you admiring my collection of murderers?
0: Monsieur Levesque?
2: Yes, sir. And haven't I the distinction of addressing Mr. Sherlock Holmes?
0: That is my name. This is my friend, Dr. Watson.
1: How do you do?
2: How do you do, Doctor? I am greatly honored to meet you both. What do you think of my Chamber of Horrors?
0: Oh, it's very impressive. We're particularly interested in this veiled figure of the Hampstead Heath murderer.
1: Yes, indeed we are, sir. Is there a face beneath that veil?
2: I'll let you in on a trade secret, gentlemen. There are no recognizable features behind that veil. This is purely for publicity purposes. The public always expects to see the latest horrors here. And I thought I'd titillate their morbid palates by having a mysterious figure representing the killer. Of course, if he is captured, I shall add his effigy to my collection.
0: You think he will be captured, then?
2: One can only speculate. He's a clever man, Mr. Holmes.
0: And by the way, Monsieur Levesque, does your offer of £100 to anyone who will spend a night in the Chamber of Horrors still hold good?
2: Oh, yes. Are you thinking of accepting the bet, Mr. Holmes?
0: No, but Dr. Watson would like to.
2: I don't recommend the experience, Doctor. It's an ordeal that calls for nerves of steel. However, I shall be glad to arrange for it.
1: Oh, I haven't the slightest intention
0: of backing down now? Of course you haven't, old fellow. What time shall my friend return, sir?
2: About 11:30 tonight. I'll be waiting for him at the main entrance.
0: Splendid. Come on, Watson.
1: Oh, Holmes, I told
0: you. Good day, Monsieur Levesque.
2: Good day, gentlemen. I shall be waiting for you tonight, Doctor.
1: Holmes, what the blazes do you think you're doing? I haven't the slightest intention of keeping that appointment tonight.
0: Well, of course you haven't. I shall keep it. Disguised as you.
1: You keep it? For heaven's sake, tell me what you're up to, Holmes. You didn't even mention that missing dagger to Levesque.
0: No, because he knows something about the murderer. I'm convinced of it.
1: Oh, why'd you say that?
0: As we were standing there talking to him, a breath of air from the open window blew back a corner of the veil. I'll swear that there are clearly defined features beneath it.
1: And so you're going back there tonight to find out?
0: That's right, old fellow. The superstitious used to believe they could use a waxen image to kill a man. Tonight, Watson, we shall prove that a waxen image can be used to trap a killer.
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6: 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Get the forecast and high and low temperatures for today and tomorrow. Just call 606-678-8100.
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8: Here's your WTLO forecast. I'm staff meteorologist Megan Mulford. Lows around 73 tonight under mainly clear skies with a slight chance of thunderstorms. Winds out of the southwest at around 5 miles an hour. Sunshine mixed with clouds at times with fog and spots early tomorrow. Chance of thunderstorms. Daytime highs approaching 90. With your WTLO forecast, I'm staff meteorologist Megan Mulford. Right now, 90.
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11: Well, Doctor, so Sherlock Holmes decided to disguise himself as you and spend the night in the Chamber of Horrors,
1: yes,
11: huh?
1: Yes, that's right, Mr. Bartell. After dinner that night, he began to apply the makeup. It's uncanny to sit there in Baker Street and watch Holmes slowly turning into a very convincing replica of myself. As he did so, we discussed last-minute
12: arrangements. 30, Watson. If I'm not back here by 2 o'clock, you better come out to me.
1: Oh, should let me come and wait outside, old fellow, just in case there's any trouble.
12: No. You'd attract attention. By the way, do you recall the name of the last girl murdered on the Heath?
1: Yes, Bishop. Rose Bishop, wasn't
12: exactly. it? Exactly. The only girl who was murdered when she was unescorted. The body was identified by her father.
1: Well, what of it, Holmes?
12: Levesque is a French name, and yet the gentleman had a decidedly English accent. I should say that he adopted a foreign name as being more suited to his profession.
1: I don't see what you're driving at. What's the connection between Levesque, the owner of the waxworks, and the father of Rose Bishop, the murdered girl?
12: Levesque is the French word for bishop.
1: Great Scott. You think that he knows who the murderer is and...
12: I know only one thing, Watson. I must see what is beneath that black veil. There. Now, how's my disguise?
1: Wonderful. You look exactly like me, but... How'll you manage about the voice?
13: Well, I don't think that'll be too difficult, old man. After all, the victim knows very well.
1: I can't understand half what you're saying.
12: In your own case, old chap, that's a handicap that I've suffered from for years.
1: Rubbish. I'm perfectly intelligent.
12: Now, let me see. Bullseye lantern, yes. Watson, I think I'll borrow your revolver, too. I probably won't need it, but for once I think it might be safer for me to go armed.
1: Here you are, Holmes. Now, do be careful.
12: I will, old chap. Don't worry. Goodbye. And if I'm not back by 2 o'clock, you better come to the waxworks and see what's happened to me.

0: Dr. Watson, you don't mind if I search you?
1: Oh, gracious, no. No, of course not.
0: No lantern, please. The moonlight will give you all the illumination that you need. Oh, dear me. A revolver in your pocket. I'm afraid I can't allow that.
1: Oh, no.
0: Once before, a young man who unwisely accepted my bet left bullet holes in some of my finest waxworks before he finally went raving mad.
1: Gracious me, raving mad, did he? Holmes, we're here.
0: Don't be frightened, Dr. Watson. Many of the waxwork murderers here are all friends of yours. They'll be good company. I shall come and release you at 8 in the morning.
1: Yes, but no.
0: I've sealed all the windows with string and wax. I shall seal the door behind me as I leave.
1: Oh, that's very unkind of you.
0: Midnight. The bet is on, Doctor. You still wish to go through with it?
1: Yes, I suppose so.
0: Very well, then. I shall leave you now. Good night, Dr. Watson.
1: Good night.
0: Pleasant dreams.
1: Pleasant dreams all the day.

0: Who's that? Who's there? I've sworn I heard something about the shadows. Which comes in here with me?
1: Shut the window. Quick, Scott, it's Watson. An hour before his time.
2: Well, you got the seals and the string.
1: Come on, up with it. Holmes. Holmes, are you all right?
2: Shh. Yes, I'm all right. You came early, but it's just as well. You're carrying a lantern. The vet took mine with him. Come on in.
1: There we are.
2: Quiet, open up, quiet. I'm glad to see you, Watson. But what made you decide to come here so early?
1: After you left the start, came to Baker Street. He told me there was another murder on the heath at 7 o'clock tonight.
2: Another murder, eh?
1: I started worrying about you, Holmes. I had a premonition of impending danger, and I decided to come over here. You're not angry with me?
2: Of course not, my dear fellow. I'm glad of your company, and I appreciate your concern.
1: Have you looked under the veil of the waxwork figure of the Hampstead Heath murderer yet?
2: No, I was just about to. Your lantern will be most useful. Come on, Watson.
1: Oh, what have you been doing? Just doing nothing?
2: Yes, I wanted to give Lebec an impression that I was here for the night, and I also wanted to do some serious thinking. I smoked two pipes on the problem, Watson, and I think I know the answer now. I'm willing to swear you'll know the face you see when I lift the veil from the waxen dummy.
1: Here's the figure.
2: Now, hold your lantern a little higher, will you? That's it. I lift the veil and...
1: Who do we see? Good Lord, it's the waxwork figure of Lebec himself.
2: Precisely, Watson. An unparalleled example of the self-betrayal inherent in criminal egotism. Lebec couldn't resist the...
1: Holmes, the waxwork is moving. Great Scott, it's alive.
3: Yes, gentlemen. Which is more than either of you will be in a few minutes.
2: You've re-entered this room by a secret door, I suppose.
3: Yes, Mr. Holmes. And since you've displayed such a flattering interest in the Hampstead Heath murderer, I decided to remove the wax figure and appear in person.
1: Look out, Holmes. You've got a revolver.
3: Oh, no, Doctor. This isn't a revolver in my pocket. What would the Hampstead Heath murderer want with a revolver? This is a knife. I feel so much more at home with a knife.
2: There are two of us, Lebec. Remember that.
3: And both unarmed. Which one of you meddlers wants to die first?
1: Look out, Holmes!
2: Watch it, both together!
1: The lantern smashed.
3: Yes, and the moon's fading. What a pity.
1: Holmes, where are you?
2: Over here by the effigy of Macbeth. How very thoughtful of you to provide him with a dagger, Lebec.
3: A wooden one, my dear Holmes. You can't escape me. I can feel my way in the dark here. I know every inch of this room. You're doomed, both of you.
1: Don't strike a match, Holmes. You'll make a target of yourself.
2: The devil with that. I'm lighting this newspaper. It'll make an excellent torch to set light to the nearest waxwork.
3: No! Don't burn my waxwork!
2: What? Wax on a wooden frame should blaze brilliantly. There we are.
3: Oh, you devil! You're destroying my life's work!
1: Holmes, that burning wax is pouring all over the floor. The curtains are catching light. The whole place will burn down.
3: Oh, my beautiful museum!
2: I thought this would smoke you out. Quick, Watson, at him again.
1: What's that knife, Holmes?

0: Well, Mr. Holmes, you've done it again. You've solved the case in a blaze of glory. Get the point, sir. A blaze of glory.
1: Yes, Lestrade, I get the point. Thank you very much. Pass that marmalade, will you, Watson?
2: Holmes, is that the morning paper you brought with you, Lestrade?
0: Yes, Doctor. Want me to read you the headlines?
2: Yes, please do.
0: Hampstead Heath murderer captured in fire that destroys waxwork exhibition. You know, Mr. Holmes, you and the doctor were lucky you weren't burned to death. Never mind the chance you ran of having your throat cut by that maniac.
1: It was fortunate that the police and firemen were on the scene as quickly as they were. Levesque had the strength of 10 men.
2: Yes, the strength of a madman. He'll never stand trial, of course.
0: No, Doctor. He'll end up in an asylum where he belongs. Mr. Holmes, what made you suspect Levesque?
1: You first gave me the clue yourself, Lestrade. You told me that all the murdered girls were accompanied by men when they were attacked. All of them save one, Rose Bishop. Therefore, if the murderer was venting a hatred of love, he had to be someone very close to Rose Bishop to know that she was a suitable victim. That point alone, which I was shockingly slow in observing, should have told us to focus our attention on the father, Mr. Bishop, alias Levesque.
0: Well, your theory was certainly right, Mr. Holmes. You should have heard his ravings after the arrest. He swore his daughter had been ruined, so he'd killed her, too.
2: Holmes, the waxwork figure of the killer, the one with a veil over its face, the features underneath were those of Levesque himself, weren't they?
1: I'm certain of it, old fellow. You see, he had two great prides. The first, his natural pride as a fine craftsman in wax. The second, his perverted pride as a prominent and successful murderer. These two prides combined suggested to his crazed mind he make a waxwork figure of himself and range it with the other great killers of history.
2: Yes, but he was cunning enough to protect himself by placing a veil over the
1: Precisely,
2: face.
1: Precisely, my dear fellow. And when he saw us yesterday and we accepted the wager, he undoubtedly became suspicious and removed the wax figure last night and made his personal appearance as the murderer with every intention of killing us both. Yes, we were very lucky, old chap.
0: Yeah, if you ask me, Mr. Holmes, you've been very smart.
2: I quite agree, Lestrade. I think you solved the case brilliantly, Holmes.
1: No. I've been very sluggish. I solved by circumstance and melodrama what should have been a purely intellectual problem. I'm not pleased with myself. Lestrade, I hope that my name has not been used in that newspaper report.
0: No, it hasn't, sir.
1: Excellent. I want no credit in this case.
2: Well, do you mean to say that you're going to let Scotland Yard get the praise for catching him, Holmes?
1: Why not?
0: That's very generous of you, Mr. Holmes. It'll make things a lot easier for me.
2: Yes, it certainly will. Holmes, I can't see why you reproach yourself.
1: Because, my dear Watson, like the Hampstead Heath murderer, I too have my pride as a craftsman. This case had a clearly defined pattern, and I was unable to recognize it. If you should have occasion to chronicle this story, Watson, and I should prefer that you didn't, I would like you to entitle it The Education of an Idiot.
2: Oh, come now, Holmes. The Education of an Idiot? That's absurd.
1: I know. But if you do tell this story, it'll probably end up as a strange case of the murderer in wax.
3: Well, Doctor, that was sure a swell story. You know, that's the kind of story I like. Lots of action.
2: Well, that's the kind of story I like to tell. You know, Mr. Bartell, although our broadcasts were heard overseas every week through Armed Forces Radio, this is one of the few occasions that I've had the privilege of really telling my story directly to the boys. And it's been a great pleasure for me to be here at Camp Roberts.

Tonight's Sherlock Holmes adventure was written by Dennis Green and Anthony Boucher and was suggested by an incident in Sir Arthur Conan Doyle's story, The Adventure of the Second Stain. Music is by Dean Fossler. Mr. Rathbone appears through the courtesy of Metro-Goldwyn-Mayer and Mr. Bruce through the courtesy of Universal Pictures, where they are now starring in the Sherlock Holmes series.

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1: From January 7th, 1946. Pretty cool that it was broadcast in front of the soldiers at a U.S. military base. World War II had ended the previous September. I'm Greg Bell, and a few months after that specific episode was broadcast, Basil Rathbone decided to stop playing Sherlock Holmes. The film series would end, but the radio show continued, now starring Tom Conway. Nigel Bruce did stick around, though, as Dr. Watson. Well, I'm your host, Greg Bell, and up next on When Radio Was, we make our weekly visit with Mary Foster, the editor's daughter, right after we take this break.
2: I am the Whistler, and I know many things, for I walk by night. I know many strange tales hidden in the hearts of men and women who have stepped into the shadows. Yes, I know the nameless terrors of which they dare not speak.
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2: It was night, but even with the protection of darkness, Max Tyler crouched low on the apartment house fire escape. He was tense, alert, ready to run. And suddenly it happened.
3: Across 12 chilling episodes, The Whistler stories lead you step by step through the setup and the slip-up, the double-cross and the downfall.
4: All right, now come on, move. I can let you have it and you'll be another dead burglar. Double-cross, huh? I said move.
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0: Kroger Bread, the brand new bread with a twist, brings you Mary Foster, the editor's daughter, transcribed. Now, Mary Foster, the editor's daughter. As we look in on the Fosters today, Henry has refused to advise Tom Daggett regarding his marriage to Amelia. It's early evening of the same day. Henry's daughter, Mary, is at the door greeting Dr. Bill Nelson. She says...
8: Well, Bill, come in, won't you? It's awfully good to see you. You're getting to be a regular stranger.
9: Can't you recognize me by this hat?
8: Well, yes, I can. When are you going to buy a new one?
9: Oh, one of these days when I get around to it and happen to think of it. You know, it's always good to see you too, Mary. I might add that it would be even better to see you more often, if possible.
8: I'd like that, too. But I've been so busy.
9: It's great minds.
8: Yes, but I have been busy, Bill. I really don't know where the days go. Come on in the living room. Dad's in there reading the paper.
9: Oh, good evening, Henry. Well, I must say you look calm and placid and unhurried reading that paper.
10: Gracious, look who's here. Evening, Doc. Mighty glad to see you. Sit down, won't you?
9: Yes, thanks, I will. Won't you have this chair, Mary?
8: No, thanks, Bill. You sit there. I like this little low chair. Just fits my back.
11: Yeah, now that's a curious thing. Mary's always liked to sit down in that little old chair, ever since I can remember. Still fits her, too, just as it did when she was little type.
8: Well, not quite, maybe, but I still like it.
11: Say, this is nice having you drop in, Doc. Keeping you busy these days, are they? I take it they are, anyway.
9: Well, yes, pretty much so, Henry. Although things are a bit quieter than usual right now, as far as patients are concerned. This warm weather makes people feel a lot better than they did last winter.
11: Yeah, I wouldn't wonder. Winters seem to be getting more and more severe the older I grow. Although I suppose they just seem that way on account of my aging bones.
8: Oh, just listen to him, will you?
11: Well, it's a cinch. I ain't getting any younger. But anyway, I'm mighty glad this didn't have to be a professional call that you're making on us, Doc. What I mean is, we like to see you for yourself now and then.
8: I was just telling Bill at the door that it was good to see him again. Somehow I feel as if it's been really longer than it actually has. When were you here last, Bill?
9: Oh, 2 or 3 days ago.
8: Really? Seems a lot longer.
9: Well, I'm going to take that as a compliment, young lady.
8: By all means do, Doctor.
9: Tell me, how's little William Henry getting along?
8: Oh, he's just fine, thanks. Seems to have recovered completely from that attack he had.
9: I'm glad to hear that. And Jimmy?
8: Oh, Jimmy's all right. He's developing quite a mind of his own, but I suppose that's healthy.
9: You mean he's getting a little headstrong, maybe?
8: Well, perhaps, just a little bit. But he's a very sweet boy.
11: Yeah, Jimmy's fine. And far as I'm concerned, it's a mighty good sign for a boy to have a mind of his own.
8: Oh, yes, Dad, of course. I didn't mean that it wasn't.
11: The thing is, Doc, Jimmy, he didn't take to Kelsey one bit.
8: Oh, Dad, for goodness sake.
9: Well, of course, I can't make any comment on that. But mention of Jimmy reminds me that he and I have got a date to go fishing sometime soon. Ask him to drop in at the office, will you, please, Mary, and we'll get together and set the time.
8: I surely will. He's going to enjoy that a great deal, Bill. In fact, he hasn't yet stopped talking about a fishing trip he took with you last year.
11: I declare, I never saw the beat of that boy for getting folks to take him fishing. And speaking of fishing, reminds me of Tom and Amelia.
9: Tom, the reluctant bridegroom, you mean?
8: That really might be classed as a masterpiece of understatement. But deep down, I think Tom is really very fond of Amelia.
11: Oh, yes, he's fond of her, I guess, in his own way. But he's got a mighty peculiar method of showing it. This afternoon, you know, Tom, he got a mite provoked with me just because I refused to have anything to do with trying to persuade Amelia to postpone that wedding of theirs that's supposed to take place on Friday.
8: That wedding which will take place Friday, if I know Amelia.
11: Oh, sure, sure. Tom, he's planning on it, too, of course. That is to say, he knows it's to be, but it seems that he promised Jimmy to take him fishing Friday afternoon and at 12:30 at that.
8: 12:30?
11: Yeah.
8: But he's getting married at 12.
11: Yeah, that's right. He understands that. But he still couldn't see any reason why he shouldn't go fishing with Jimmy just as soon as the ceremony was concluded.
9: Did he tell that to Amelia?
11: Evidently.
9: What did she have to say about it?
11: Well, near as I could make out, she had a good deal to say about it. And none of it could possibly be construed as being in favor of it.
9: I'm not surprised, not at all. By the way, Tom believes in preparing for things well in advance, doesn't he?
8: What do you mean, Bill?
9: Well, he and Amelia are going to live at her house, aren't they?
8: Well, I think that's the idea.
9: Well, I saw him moving a lot of his things in his car tonight. At least, I suppose he was moving them over to Amelia's.
11: Tom, what's that again, Doug?
9: Well, I was coming back from Brookville a little while ago and stopped along the road when I saw a man apparently fixing a flat tire. It was Tom Daggett. He had the car piled high with suitcases, boxes, and all kinds of things. I offered to help him, but he said he didn't need any help, so I went right on along.
11: This was on the Brookville Road, you say?
9: Just at the turn.
8: Bill, was Tom's car headed towards Amelia's or around the turn?
9: Well, come to think of it, Mary, I guess it was headed around the turn, but I didn't pay any particular attention at the time. Why, what's wrong?
8: Oh, my gosh, Dad, do you suppose Tom has run away?
11: Oh, gracious, that's just what it looks like to me, child. Tom has just taken the bit in his teeth, so to speak, and he's bolted.
8: Oh, dear. Oh, what in the world will Amelia do? She'll be simply frantic.
9: Well, perhaps Tom was just going over towards Brookville on an errand of some sort, Mary. Doesn't seem as if he'd actually run away even from Amelia just before the wedding day. Besides, he's got his job here with your father to consider.
11: Well, I don't know about that, Doc. When Tom and me was having our little talk this afternoon, he said something that's just come back to my recollection. Now that I put my mind to thinking about it.
8: What was it, Dad?
11: Why, near as I can remember, it was this. When I told him outright that I wouldn't even attempt to persuade Amelia to postpone their wedding or have anything at all to do with such an idea, Tom, he looked me right straight in the eye, and he said, with a kind of quiet air of resignation, Henry says, that leaves me just one alternative. That was it. He said it would leave him just one alternative.
8: Then he must have decided right that minute.
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17: Here's your WTLO forecast. I'm staff meteorologist Megan Mulford. Lows around 73 tonight under mainly clear skies with a slight chance of thunderstorms. Winds out of the southwest at around 5 miles an hour. Sunshine mixed with clouds at times with fog and spots early tomorrow. Chance of thunderstorms. Daytime highs approaching 90. With your WTLO forecast, I'm staff meteorologist Megan Mulford. Right now, 90.
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11: When I told him outright that I wouldn't even attempt to persuade Amelia to postpone their wedding or have anything at all to do with such an idea, Tom, he looked me right straight in the eye and he said, with a kind of quiet air of resignation, Henry says, that leaves me just one alternative. That was it. He said to leave him just one alternative.
8: Then he must have decided right that minute to run away. Oh, Dad, we've got to stop him. Well, just think what it'll do to Amelia. She really and truly wants to marry Tom, and her heart will be broken if...
9: If he gets away?
8: Really, Bill, I'm serious. Amelia is rather odd, I'll admit, and, well, it's awfully easy to make fun of her. I know I do it myself many times when I shouldn't, but... Well, underneath, she's genuinely a grand person, and I think the world of her. Dad, we just can't let this happen to her.
11: All right, all right. What are you planning to do about it, Mary?
8: Well, can't we go after Tom? I'll get the car out and we'll hunt for him and maybe...
11: Hold on here a bit. Perhaps we're making a mountain out of a molehill. Now, let's calm down and think this through before we start scouting all over the countryside.
8: It seems perfectly clear to me, Dad. Tom has a case of the pre-wedding jitters and hasn't stopped to think what it'll mean to Amelia if he doesn't show up for the wedding. You know he really does care for her. It's just that he's used to making all his own plans, and, well, it's rather upsetting to him to realize that he'll have to make some readjustments.
11: Considerable amount of readjustments, as far as I can tell. Mary, I'm beginning to come around to Doc's way of thinking. I mean, perhaps Tom is just going on some kind of errand, not running away.
8: Well, just to be on the safe side, couldn't you call up his landlady where he rooms and see if she knows anything about his moving out?
11: Oh, I don't believe Sadie Ruel has a telephone there at all. Come think of it, I know she ain't. Long time ago, she had an argument with the operator about, a wrong number or something like that, and had the telephone ripped out. Never would have it put back, either. No, you can't find out that way.
8: Well, then let's go over and see for ourselves. Would you mind, Bill? I know it isn't very courteous when we have company to plan to go out, but I'm really very worried about what might happen to Amelia.
9: Well, I'll tell you what. I'll take you in my car, and we'll drive around by Tom's rooms and find out. How'll that be?
8: I'd just as soon take my car. You might need yours.
9: Oh, it'll be all right. You come too, Henry?
11: Oh, thanks, Doc. I guess I'll stay right here instead. You two young folks run along if you want to. I tell you, I'm pretty comfortable as it is. Besides, I've already had too much experience, which I regret, in interfering with Tom and Amelia's romantic affairs.
8: We won't be long, Dad. Keep an ear out for the children, won't you?
11: Yes, I will. You better put a wrap on or something, Mary.
8: All right.
11: A little chill in the air at night, you know.
9: We'll see you later, Henry.
11: Yeah. So long, Doc.
8: I'll get a coat out of this closet here, Bill.
9: Frankly, I'm glad to get the chance to have you to myself for a few minutes, Mary, even if it takes a runaway groom to bring it about.
8: That's nice of you to say, Bill, but you're obviously not taking this seriously.
9: Never was more serious in my life. I've not only got you to myself, but there's a moon.
8: Why, Bill Nelson, you sound just like Jack Kelsey.
9: Oh, sorry if I bore you.
8: Oh, that was horrid of me. Please forgive me. You really are a darling, and I am glad to be with you.
9: I guess I'm a bit touchy myself, Mary. Forget it. Now get in, and we'll be off on our errand of mercy.
8: From the tone of your voice, you're obviously a bit doubtful toward whom the mercy is directed. Mrs. Rule's house isn't very far from here. It's over on Elm Street.
9: Well, can't we go the long way around, then?
8: No, silly, of course not. You know, Bill, Amelia's made all her plans for the wedding Friday. She's just as excited as a young girl. I'm to be matron of honor, and Dad's going to stand up with Tom, I hope.
9: Yes, I understand you've decided not to go to New York for Jerry's wedding. You're very much in demand at weddings just now, aren't you? I only wish...
8: Yes, Bill?
9: Oh, it's nothing. You wouldn't be interested.
8: Well, why do you say that? I might be.
9: No, not in what I was thinking about. Sometime, Mary, when you've got nothing on your mind and nobody's problems to solve for them, when you can give me your absolute undivided attention and think for many minutes about nothing and nobody but Bill Nelson, then I'll tell you what I was going to say.
8: My goodness, that's a large order, but I'll try soon. Wait a minute, Bill. Here's the house, right under the streetlight.
9: Yes, I was afraid we'd get here too soon.
8: Well, there's someone on the porch. Oh, it must be Mrs. Rule in the porch swing.
9: Well, I'll go up and ask her about time, shall I?
8: Yes, do. And I'll wait here. Oh, dear, I certainly hope he's come back.
0: What has happened to Tom Daggett? Has he run out on his own wedding? We'll hear more about this next time. Now, in just a moment, Henry Foster will be back with another of his shrewd comments. And now, Henry Foster.
11: Well, sir, the other day I was standing at the street corner, watching the traffic, with all the tooting of the cars and the grumbling of the people waiting to cross. And the thought occurred to me, if we had a few more patient pedestrians, we'd have fewer pedestrian patients. See you soon, right?
0: Be sure to tune in again tomorrow at the same time for another thrilling transcribed chapter of Mary Foster, the Editor's Daughter.
1: From the late 1940s, that indeed was Mary Foster, the Editor's Daughter. 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I'm Greg Bell, and earlier we had Harry Bartell as the announcer for the new adventures of Sherlock Holmes. Around that same time, Barnell was another very interactive announcer for a series that was also sponsored by Petri Wines. Now, this program concerned a wealthy San Francisco-based art importer, initially played by Gail Gordon, and later by Elliot Lewis. I'll name it, and then wrap up When Radio Was right after this.
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1: 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It starred Gail Gordon and later Elliot Lewis. The answer is The Casebook of Gregory Hood. 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
1: I'm Angelo Bavaro. President Trump is ordering the Pentagon to scale back joint exercises with South Korea.
2: The president said he has a good relationship with North Korea's Kim Jong-un. The president also made it clear he's not happy that the South Koreans didn't assist the U.S. in military action against Iran.
1: Fox's Jill Nato. As Lala weakens and moves away from Hawaii, it's revealing damage and potential dangers.
3: When you have 28 inches of rain, they had 28 inches of rain in some areas, there's just going to be a ton of landslides on the Big Island.
1: Governor Josh Green says at least 100 houses are damaged or lost. Ukraine launching one of its largest attacks on Russia today, killing at least six people.
4: Meanwhile, President Vladimir Zelensky said at least three people were killed and more than a dozen others injured across Ukraine.
1: Fox's Stephanie Bennett. 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
6: Here's your WTLO forecast. I'm staff meteorologist Megan Mulford. Lows around 73 tonight under mainly clear skies with a slight chance of thunderstorms. Winds out of the southwest at around 5 miles an hour. Sunshine mixed with clouds at times with fog and spots early tomorrow. Chance of thunderstorms. Daytime highs approaching 90. With your WTLO forecast, I'm staff meteorologist Megan Mulford. Currently 86.
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9: I'm Greg Bell, and we open with Jack and the Gang. And then later we travel to Metropolis for our weekly visit with the adventures of Superman. Jack Benny debuted on radio full-time in 1932, then stuck around for the next quarter century. His cutting-edge, ahead-of-its-time series often finished at or near the top of the ratings. The episode we're about to hear is from his days on NBC, sponsored by General Foods and Jell-O. Airing during an election week, it finds Jack finding himself being elected to a local office. And I believe it also features portions of his famous feud with Fred Allen. Let's travel back to November 10th of 1940.
10: The Jell-O program, starring Jack Benny with Mary Livingston, Phil Harris, Dennis Day, and yours truly, Don Wilson. The orchestra opens...
11: Wait a minute, Don. Hold it. We can't start the show yet.
10: What's the matter?
11: Well, Jack isn't here.
10: Well, we're on the air. Where is he?
12: I saw him a little while
11: ago. It's me, Don. I haven't seen him.
10: Well, he should be here. Look what time it is.
11: Yeah.
12: I saw him a little while ago.
11: You think I ought to go out and look for him, Don? Maybe he's in the drugstore.
10: No, he left there an hour ago. Wonder if anything could have happened.
11: Gee, I don't know.
12: I saw him a little while ago.
11: Hey, maybe he's in the dressing room. You know, he said he was going to take a nap.
10: Oh, that's right. Go see if he's there, will you, Phil?
11: Okay.
12: I saw him a little while ago.
11: Here comes Mary. Maybe she knows. Hello, Mary.
13: Hi, fellas.
10: Hey, Mary, have you seen Jack?
13: Yes, he's out in the hall talking to Mark Sandridge on the telephone.
12: That's what I've been telling you.
11: Oh, hello, Dennis.
12: Hello, fellas.
13: You know, Don, if Jack doesn't stop complaining, Mr. Sanders will never direct another picture for him.
10: Well, that's just silly. Jack shouldn't worry about whose name's going to be first on the screen.
11: Sure, what's the difference if it's Jack Benny and Fred Allen or Fred Allen and Jack Benny?
12: Well, if you ask me, it's...
13: That's not what they're arguing about, Phil. Jack wants premiere of the picture to be held in Waukegan.
12: Well, if you ask me...
11: Waukegan? Another premiere in his hometown, huh?
13: That's what he wants.
12: Well, if you ask me, it's a swell idea. Bingo!
11: Hey, Dennis, stop hogging the conversation, will you, kid?
12: I'm sorry.
11: Well, that's okay. Say, Mary, how's Jackson making out?
13: I don't know. I better go out in the hall and bring him in here.
10: Yeah, tell him we're on the air.
13: Okay.
11: Yes, but... Sure, but... Certainly, but... Absolutely, but...
13: But Betty talks again.
11: Mary, get out of here, will you?
13: We're waiting for you. Hurry up.
11: Be there in a minute. Now, look, Mr. Sandridge... I don't care what Allen says. I want the premiere of Love Thy Neighbor held in Waukegan, Illinois. Yes, but... Now, wait a minute. Who's the star of that picture? Fred Allen or... Let me finish, will you? Well, look at it this way, Mr. Sandridge. You've already had a sneak preview, haven't you? Now, let me ask you something. Who gets the biggest laughs in the picture? Leave him out of it. I'm talking...

0: But that premiere is going to be held in Waukegan, or I'll take it up with Mr. LeBaron. Goodbye. Guess that'll hold him for a while.
1: Who's Mr. LeBaron?
0: He's in charge of production at Paramount, and he's a very good friend of mine. Come on. Wait a minute. Hello? What? Get the nickel from him. He called me. Come on. Come on, Mary, let's go.
1: Oh, don't get so upset about everything.
0: I'm not upset. Who's upset?
2: Hello, Mr. Benny.
0: Hello, hello.
2: How's your program today?
0: How do I know? Tune in and find out. My program. We're not even on the air yet. Got a cigar on you, Mary?
1: No, the doctor made me cut him out.
0: All right. A cigarette. You know what I meant. Hello, Don. Sorry I'm late. Go ahead, start the program.
3: Okay, get ready, Phil.
0: So mixed up, I don't know where I am.
4: I know, but nobody will listen to me.
0: All right, boys, get going.
5: J-E-L-L-O.
3: The Jell-O program, starring Jack Benny with Mary Livingston, Phil Harris, Dennis Day, and yours truly, Don Wilson. The orchestra opens the program with I Just Want to Play With You.

0: honor to play with you, played by the orchestra. Ladies and gentlemen, now that the election is over and the ballots have been counted, tonight I take great pleasure in presenting to you the new dog catcher of Beverly Hills, California, Jack Benny.
1: Thank you, thank you. Hello again, this is Jack Benny talking. And first of all, I want to thank my many friends who voted for me. And I also want to compliment my worthy opponent, Mr. Rufus 12 Trees. Although his name didn't help him at all. Thanks, folks. Thanks a lot.
0: I was wondering, Jack, how did you happen to run for dog catcher anyway? Isn't it rather a menial position?
1: Well, I didn't really want to, Don. I was drafted, you see, but the committee... the committee came to me and said I was the ideal candidate for the job.
2: Say, Don, I like the slogan the committee gave Jack. That really put him over.
0: What was it, Mary?
2: Vote for Benny. His nose is always cold.
1: That wasn't it at all. My slogan was, if you love your chow or poodle, vote for Jack, the Yankee Doodle. Of course, I got the Pomeranian vote, too.
0: Well, then you should be very happy about your new office, Jack.
1: Oh, I would be, Don, but right now I'm having a lot of trouble with Paramount again.
0: Also, Mary was telling us. It's about that picture you made with Fred Allen, isn't it?
1: Yes, I told Mark Sandridge on the phone that regardless of what that Texaco termite wanted, the premiere of my picture better be held in Waukegan or I take the matter up with Mr. LeBaron. Imagine Allen wanting to open my picture in his hometown.
0: Fred comes from Massachusetts, doesn't he, Jack?
1: Yes, Don. He was born under the Plymouth Rock. And when the pilgrims landed, it didn't help his face any. Not a bit.
3: Say, Jackson, did you hear Allen's program last Wednesday?
1: I had to, Phil. I was over to some friend's house, and they were trying to break the lease. Their furniture was on the sidewalk before Allen got a laugh. What a program. And the way he's wasting that Kenny Baker.
4: I wish you'd waste me like that.
1: Dennis. Now, let me tell you another thing, fellas. I don't like to say this, but Alan's humor is nothing short of puerile and banal.
2: There he goes again with puerile and banal.
3: Say, Jackson, I meant to straighten you out on that. You've been pronouncing them words all wrong.
1: What do you mean?
3: Well, I found out in night school that the correct pronunciation is puerile and banal.
1: Oh, it is?
3: That's what the hostess says. The hostess? You know, the dame at the head of the class.
1: That's the teacher. The hostess.

0: Phil, if you're paying tuition at that night school, you ought to get your diploma and your money back at the same time.
1: I'm doing all right. You know, fellas, I took up hygiene last week.
0: Hygiene?
1: Yeah, you know, don't wait till Saturday night. If you want a bath, take it anytime.
0: I see. Well, I don't want to run you down, Phil, but I bet you can't even spell hygiene.
1: Ah, yes, I can.
0: Well, go ahead.
1: I can spell it. I can spell it.
0: Well, what's stopping you?
2: He left his blocks home.
0: That's a good one, Mary.
1: All right, you wise guys. I'll show you I can spell hygiene. Give me a cord, Frankie.
0: A cord?
1: H-Y-G-I-E-N-E, hygiene. How about that? A hand for that, folks, huh?
0: Well, I gotta give you credit, Phil. That's a tough word and you spelled it. No kidding, that was some feat.
1: F-E-E-T, feet.
0: Oh, fine. I knew it was too good to last. Phil, when I said that was some feat, I meant F-E-A-T.
1: Oh.
0: F-E-E-T is feet like I've got.
2: Nobody's got feet like you've got.
0: Well, Miss Livingston, that did it. There goes your Christmas present. There goes your Christmas present right out the window.
2: You're doing your Christmas fighting early this year, ain't you, kid?
0: Yes. Keep it up. Keep it up, Mary. Now you won't get anything next year either.
1: I'm off the list till 1960.
0: 61. I'm not forgetting that cute little trick you pulled with your baton this afternoon. Say, Dennis.
3: Merry Christmas, Mr. Benny.
0: Dennis, don't you think it's about time... Answer the phone, Mary.
2: Okay.
0: Dennis, don't you think it's about time...
2: Hello? Yes? Put him on, please. It's for you, Jack. Mr. LeBaron at Paramount.
0: Holy smoke. Mark Sanders must have gotten in touch with him.
2: You want to talk to him?
0: Certainly, but make off you're my secretary. A little front won't hurt any, you know.
2: Okay. Hello? Yeah? This is Mr. Benny's secretary. Well, he's frightfully busy right now. He's broadcasting.
0: Mary, don't overdo it.
1: You want me to spell hygiene for him?
0: Get away from there.
2: Very well, Mr. LeBaron. I'll ask him.
0: Give me that phone. Hello? Hello, Mr. LeBaron? Yes? Yes, I did tell Mark Sanders that I want the premiere held in Waukegan. I know, Mr. LeBaron. I know you're the production head, but I'm entitled to first consideration. If there's any B.O. in that picture, it's me. I mean box office. Yes, I understand that. Sure, but...
2: What flavor, please?
0: Quiet. Now, look, Mr. LeBaron, let me review this situation.
4: You better sing, Dennis. It looks like a long winter.
3: Okay.
0: Now, Mr. LeBaron, Alan wants the premiere in his hometown, and I want it in mine. Now, the way I look at it, I've been under contract to Paramount for over 5 years.

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5: Somerset weather. Here's your WTLO forecast. I'm staff meteorologist Megan Mulford. Lows around 73 tonight under mainly clear skies with a slight chance of thunderstorms. Winds out of the southwest at around 5 miles an hour. Sunshine mixed with clouds at times with fog and spots early tomorrow. Chance of thunderstorms. Daytime highs approaching 90. With your WTLO forecast, I'm staff meteorologist Megan Mulford. Currently 86.
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0: Welcome back. 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
7: Sure, but Mr. LeBaron, we've got to have the premiere in my hometown. I've already told Bidey Talcott. Who is he? Only the mayor of Waukegan. Where have you been?
8: Take it easy, Jack.
7: Well, now, look, Mr. LeBaron, we're not getting anywhere, so I'll take the matter up with Mr. Freeman. Goodbye. More trouble over nothing at all.
9: Hey, Jack, who's Mr. Freeman?
7: Frank Freeman, he's the big shot at Paramount, and he's a very fine southern gentleman.
9: Oh, he comes from the south, huh?
7: Yes, his home is in Georgia.
9: Why don't you let me talk to him, Jackson? We speak the same language.
7: Well, Mr. Freeman is a southerner, not a hillbilly. So I'll do the talking.
9: Oh, I suppose I'm a hillbilly.
7: Well, Phil, all I know is when you came to work for me 5 years ago, I brought you in a shoe store to buy you a pair of shoes, and it took three men to hold you down. Remember?
9: I go in alone now.
7: That's good. And while we're on the subject of your attire, Phil, that sport coat you're wearing is a little snug around the knees. See, folks, I'm not kidding about that. And now, ladies and gentlemen, getting back to our program, for our feature attraction of the evening. Come in.
10: Mr. Benny?
7: Yes?
10: Is it true that you were just elected dog catcher of Beverly Hills?
7: Yes.
10: Well, you'll never catch me. Arf, arf.
7: There's a Mexican hairless if I ever saw one. And now, ladies and gentlemen, for our feature attraction of the evening, the Benny, anything from Shakespeare to gin rummy players, will present an original mystery melodrama entitled Murder at the Soda Fountain or Hold That Malted. Now, I will play the part of a young soda jerk, Tutti Frutti Benny. And Mary, you're the cashier who is madly in love with me.
8: Hooray.
7: Now, Dennis, you're a college student who is always hanging around the drugstore, wisecracking.
11: Oh, boy, at last some dialogue.
7: No, Dennis. You see, as our play opens, you enter the drugstore, a shot is heard, and you fall to the floor. Dead.
11: Well, can't I wisecrack on the way down?
7: No. Now, Don, you're going to be a box of Jell-O, so you'll have to crawl up on the shelf.
12: What flavor am I?
7: What's the difference? You're delicious. Now, Phil...
12: But, Jack, I ought to be some flavor.
7: All right, Don, pinch your cheeks and make off like strawberry. Now, Phil, in view of your knowledge of hygiene, you're going to be the dishwasher. So put on your apron.
9: Why can't I be a soda jerk?
7: Read that right. There was no comma there. Burns me up. Now, Phil, you're going to be a dishwasher and like it. Anyway, folks, this play will go on immediately after... Oh, darn it. Answered, Mary.
8: Okay.
7: This will go on immediately.
8: Hello? Yes? Put him on. It's Mr. Frank Freeman, Jack.
7: Oh, well, tell him you're my secretary. You know, like before.
8: Okay. Hello? Hello, Mr. Freeman. Hi, y'all.
7: Mary.
8: Well, Mr. Benny's awful busy right now. Can I take the message, honey lamb?
7: Mary, give me that phone. Fine way to the talk of the head of the Paramount. Hello, Mr. Freeman. This is Jack Benny. Yeah? Yeah? Shona? I mean, sure enough? Well, now, Mr. Freeman, I'll leave it to you. Where do you think the premiere of Love Thy Neighbor should be held? Greenville, Georgia? Whoever heard of that bird? Oh, that's your hometown. Oh, sure. Sure, Greenville, yes. I remember. I used to play there in vaudeville. Yes, sir, Greenville.
8: Boy, are you an apple polisher?
7: Well, look, Mr. Polisher. Mr. Freeman. Darn you, Mary. Look, this whole thing is getting so complicated. Suppose I come to the studio and we'll talk it over. Yes, I can be there in a few minutes.
8: Jack, we got a play to do.
7: Who cares? I'll be right over, Mr. Freeman. Goodbye. Come on, Mary. I want you to go along with me to Paramount. Rochester got the car outside.
12: But, Jack, what about the murder mystery?
7: We can do that next week.
9: But you announced it already.
7: All right. Dennis walks into the drugstore. Bang, bang. He falls to the floor. Mary screams. Ah! Who did it? Was it me? No. Was it Mary? No. Was it Don? No. Phil gets his hair cut. I did it. Police come. Yeah! There's your play. Come on, Mary. Let's go. Hurry, Rochester. Get the car started.
13: Just as soon as I make my point, boss.
7: Put those dice down. Hurry, Mary.
13: Doggone, it was just beginning to thaw out.

0: Hurry up, Rochester. I told you I had a very important engagement with Mr. Freeman. Now, step on it.
1: I'm giving it so much gas now, the Corbury is thinking of buying a home in the valley.
0: Just keep that throttle wide open, that's all.
2: Say, Jack, we're going the wrong way to Paramount, aren't we?
0: Let's see. Oh, yes. Rochester, what's the matter with you? You were supposed to turn to your right here on Gower Street.
1: I turned the steering wheel. Something ought to happen any minute now.
0: What?
1: Well, we made it.
0: On two wheels yet. Rochester, you took that corner much too sharp.
1: Boss, we gotta take them any way we can get them.
0: Well, you threw me all over the back seat. Are you all right, Mary?
2: Yeah. Say, Jack.
0: What?
2: You sure were neutral in the election, weren't you?
0: What do you mean?
2: Look at those three stickers on your windshield.
0: Never mind.
2: Root for Roosevelt, win with Wilkie, and bark with Benny.
0: What was that first one you started?
2: I don't know.
0: Root for vaudeville? Rochester, the election is over, so you can scrape those stickers off the glass. And by the way, I'm making you a deputy dog catcher.
1: Why don't you make me a dog? I work like one.
0: Too bad about you. Gee, Mary, I hope Mr. Freeman waits for me. I want to get to that premier matter settled.
2: I brought your samples along, Jack.
0: What samples?
2: The Christmas cards. You might as well kill two birds with one stone.
0: Oh, I won't have time for that. Say, Mary, I ought to stop at a drive-in stand and get Mr. Freeman an order of fried chicken.
2: Fried chicken? What for?
0: Well, he's from the South, isn't he? I can tell him I cooked it myself. Yeah, I got to do something to get in good with Paramount.
2: Why don't you tear up your contract?
0: Mary. You just don't realize how important it is. Well, I'll be darned. Oh, Rochester.
1: Yes, boss.
0: You went through a red light.
1: Let's keep it a secret.
0: Watch your driving. Want me to get a ticket?
1: You won't get a ticket, boss. You're a dog catcher. You can go through a red light.
0: Not unless I'm after a dog. And that reminds me, now that I'm a public official, I better get a siren in my car.
1: Oh, what?
0: A siren.
1: There's one waiting on the corner.
0: I don't mean that kind. I'm talking about a horn. Someone wants to pass us. Pull over, Rochester.
1: Okay.
2: It's a sightseeing bus, Jack.
0: Oh, yes.
3: On your left, ladies and gentlemen, is the RKO studio. And, oh, look, on your right is Jack Benny's Maxwell.
0: Well.
3: Would you mind sticking your head out, Jack?
0: No. Get out of the way, Mary. Howdy, folks. Thank you. Thank you. Say, you know, Mary, that was kind of a thrill. People from all over the country on that bus.
2: Too bad you didn't pass out some autographed pictures.
0: Yeah, darn it, I should have had him with me. See, I feel awful about that.
2: Here's a gun, blow your brains out.
0: Now, Mary, remember what I told you a few minutes ago. You keep making those cracks and that Christmas present will really be off. And if you remember, Miss Livingston, I hand out some pretty nice gifts.
2: Uh-huh.
0: Well, I do.
1: Uh-huh.
0: What are you a-hon about, Rochester? Last Christmas, I gave you a beautiful leather wallet to keep your money in.
1: Yeah, I wish you'd give me another one just like it.
0: What do you want two wallets for?
1: I can put heels on them and use them for shoes.
0: Oh, you're always complaining about being broke. Why don't you save your money? Why don't you put it in real estate like I do?
1: I haven't got a shovel.
0: Now, cut that!

0: Rochester, if you're insinuating that I bury... Rochester, pull over at the curb. There's a dog without a license. Quick, Mary, hand me that net and my cat.
1: Oh, Jack, don't bother about this dog. It's out of your territory.
0: That's right. Well, they can't say I wasn't on the job, though. Hey, Rochester, here's Paramount Studio. Pull up in front of the main entrance and wait for me.
2: Okay.
0: Wait here, Rochester. Come on, Mary, bring the fried chicken for Mr. Freeman.
1: You didn't buy it.
0: Oh, yeah. I'll tell him I gave it to a poor old lady.
1: Do you think Mr. Freeman will be waiting, Jack?
0: Sure, I told him I was coming over as soon as I could possibly find... Whose car is that?
1: I don't know.
0: Well, come on.
1: Hey, wait a minute. Isn't that Mr. Freeman in the back seat?
0: Where? Yeah, that's him. Hey, Mr. Freeman! Start the car, Rochester. Catch that Cadillac.
2: Oh, calm now.

0: his car stopping.
1: Oh, yeah. Now, if we can stop, we're all set.
2: Rochester, the brakes! Oh, my goodness, we hit Mr. Freeman's car.
1: Yep, there goes the premier.
2: Darn you, Rochester.
0: Here he comes, Jack. He looks mad.
2: Yeah. Well, I'll straighten it out. Now, look, Mr. Freeman, here's exactly what happened. You see, we were parked right in front of the studio, and your bumper caught into the front of my car. Well, I saw you dragging us along, so I yelled at you, you know, and the first thing I knew, we were waiting for you.
3: Good night, folks.
4: From November 10th, 1940, Love Thy Neighbor, Jack's film alongside his pretend enemy Fred Allen, came to the theaters about a month later, the debut taking place in New York City. Hey, just 5 days before that episode aired, the U.S. elections were indeed held. It found incumbent Franklin D. Roosevelt winning an unprecedented third term. You see, it was an unwritten precedent set by the first one, George Washington, that no U.S. president should serve more than two terms. Well, FDR actually died shortly into his fourth term. But then in 1951, with the passage of the 22nd Amendment, it placed a two-term maximum. I'm Greg Bell, and up next, it's our weekly visit with the adventures of Superman, as we resume the fall 1947 storyline, The Ruler of Darkness. We'll be right back.
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15: Faster than a speeding bullet, more powerful than a locomotive, able to leap tall buildings at a single bound. up in the sky. It's a bird. It's a plane. It's Superman.
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17: Kellogg's Pep, the Sunshine Cereal. 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
15: Today, Superman, in his guise of Clark Kent and his editor, Perry White, find themselves in danger of losing their fight against a dishonest political machine even before the real battle has begun. Listen as they question war hero Joe Martin.
18: Joe, what's this I hear about you dropping out of the campaign for mayor?
19: Yes, would you please tell us so it makes sense?
20: Well, I can't run for mayor now.
18: What? Easy, Chief, easy. Why, Joe?
20: Because...
18: Can you tell us why?
20: I don't know if it'll do any good to tell you.
19: Now, look here, Joe. Are you in some kind of trouble?
20: Yes, plenty of trouble. The kind of trouble I can't fight.
18: Uh-oh. I think I detect our friend Mr. Mike Hickey and his machine in this, and it doesn't smell good.

0: And now, the adventures of Superman.
1: When Cub reporter Jimmy Olsen was seriously injured by henchman of Mike Hickey, political boss of Metropolis, editor Perry White swore he would drive Hickey and his corrupt political machine out of power. White opened an attack on Hickey in the Daily Planet and chose Joe Martin, war hero and brother of Beanie Martin, the planet's copy boy, to run for mayor against the machine candidate in the approaching elections. Enraged, Hickey swore he would nip this reform movement in the bud. And the following evening, Beanie Martin came to White's office and tearfully announced that his brother Joe was in serious trouble and was now unable to run for mayor on the planet's reform ticket. Alarmed, White and Kent rushed out to talk with Joe and found him in a reception room at the district attorney's office, where we join them now. Listen.
2: What's the matter, Joe? What happened?
3: Yeah, what do you mean by saying you can't run for mayor?
4: It's the truth. That dirty so-and-so fixed me, but good.
2: Who did?
3: What are you talking about?
4: Hickey. Mr. Mike Hickey.
2: All right, tell us the whole story, Joe. All the details from the beginning.
4: Okay, here it is. You see, my father runs the news and cigar stand in the lobby of the Traymore building.
2: Uh-huh.
4: He's had that ever since the building was put up about 25 years ago.
3: Yes, we know that. Go on.
4: Well, this afternoon, my father was arrested.
3: Arrested?
2: What on earth for?
4: He was accused of being a bookie, of using his stand as a front to take illegal bets on horse races.
3: Good grief.
2: Frame up, eh?
4: Well, of course. When he was arrested, a fellow was at his stand with a receipt for a bet. He said he'd just given my father money to place on a horse for him.
3: Huh.
4: Then the police brought Dad down to the DA's office, and half a dozen seedy-looking guys swore they'd been placing bets with him for years. They were lying.
3: Oh, of course they were. The filthy...
2: Easy, Chief, easy. Go on, Joe.
4: Well, they took Dad down to headquarters, where he was booked and locked up until I could go bail for him. Took me quite a while. I had to cash in my war bonds.
3: Why didn't you come to me?
4: Oh, I didn't want to bother you until I had to, Mr. White, but now I need help. You see, it's clear that my father was framed, but I don't know what to do about it. He's all broken up. Traymore Building said they were going to cancel his lease and his stand. Well, so far, Beanie and I have kept it from my mother. She's not very well. She's been sick for a long time. And if she finds out about this, well, it won't do her any good. Oh, no, no, Mr. White, no. It's all over for me. I'm licked.
3: You mean you're really going to knuckle under to Hickey? Give up without a fight?
2: Now, wait a minute.
4: Well, believe me, Mr. White, it isn't because I want to.
3: No.
4: If I had just myself to consider, I'd never give up. I'd fight Hickey to a finish. And mainly because this is my town, because I've got a wife and a child. And I'd like to make this a decent place for them to live in.
2: Of course, Joe, we understand.
3: Well, maybe Hickey's machine is too powerful for us to buck against.
2: Oh, come now, Chief. You're not giving up, are you?
3: I don't know, Kent. The whole picture looks black.
2: The picture isn't so black. Let's prove what we can do.
3: Well, that's brave talk, but what can we do?
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2: 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Get them together this evening. Invite the other papers to be represented there. I guarantee that we can pick a man out of that group to run against the Hickey machine.
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9: Here's your WTLO forecast. I'm staff meteorologist Megan Mulford. Chance of thunderstorms tonight, otherwise mainly clear skies. Lows dip down to about 73, southwest winds at around 5 miles an hour. Sunshine mixed with clouds at times and foggy early tomorrow. Chance of thunderstorms, high temperatures reach up to 90. With your WTLO forecast, I'm staff meteorologist Megan Mulford. Currently, it's 84 degrees.
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11: And I take it, gentlemen, that you, as the outstanding business, civic, and religious leaders of Metropolis, are ready to head a reform party that will run Mike Hickey and his gang out of City Hall. Fine. There's a lot of organizational work to do. But first, we've got to decide on a man for mayor. Now, I've been giving a lot of thought to that, and I'd like to propose a man you all know and respect. One of the leading merchants and civic leaders of the city, George Hollison.
12: Wait a minute, gentlemen. While I appreciate the honor, Perry and gentlemen, I couldn't possibly serve.
11: Why?
12: My department store takes all my time. Oh. And besides, I sit on several directors' boards, so I must decline.
11: Oh, now listen, George. This is bigger than your store.
12: No, it's out of the question, Perry. But what's the matter with Bert Gray here? Bert headed the Red Cross and community chest drives for years. He's very well known and universally respected. He'd make a fine mayor.
13: It's impossible, gentlemen. My company has recently merged with two others, as you know, and I've been elected chairman of the board. I couldn't possibly take time to hold public office.
11: You see? That's why Mike Hickey runs Metropolis, because everyone's too busy with his private affairs to take part in his own government. So we leave it to professional politicians. And then we squawk at what they do. Now, does that make sense? How can we expect to have a decent city or a decent country if we shirk our duties as citizens?
12: Now, look here, Perry. We go to the polls and vote.
11: Vote? Yes. But who do you vote for? I'll tell you. For the stooges Mike Hickey and the other party bosses puts on the ticket. And you know that the only way you can have a decent government is to see that good, honest men are nominated and elected. But George is too busy with his department store. And Bert Gray is too busy with his business. And I suppose the rest of you...
14: Just a minute. Chief, how about you running for mayor?
11: Me?
12: A good idea.
11: Are you crazy, Ken?
14: Not at all. You're even better known than Mr. Hollister or Mr. Gray. You're the editor of the largest and most influential paper in the city. Your reputation is impeccable. You'd make a swell mayor.
15: You certainly would. Chief, that's a wonderful idea.
11: No, Lois, you stay out of this. It's impossible. It's ridiculous. I can't run for mayor.
14: Why can't you, Chief?
15: Yes, give us one...
11: Well, it's impossible. You know that. Well, I've got to get off the Daily Planet and...
15: Doing,
14: the
15: Chief.
14: Planet is well organized. It can get along without you for a while, but the city can't. It needs you and men like you. Now, how about...
11: Well, I don't know,
15: Come on, Chief. If you really meant what you said, you'll say yes now.
11: Well, it looks as if you've got me.
14: Then you'll run for mayor?
11: Yes, Kent. Yes, I'll run.
14: Atta boy, Chief.
15: Hail to Mayor Perry!
16: Hello?
17: Mr. Hickey?
16: Yeah, who's this?
17: Pete, listen.
16: What's the idea of waking me up at 10 o'clock in the morning?
17: Well, I thought you better hear this right away. I just got a tip that Perry White, editor of Daily Planet, you know, organized a reform party. Lots of big shots are in it.
16: Keep talking,
17: Pete. Get this. White's running for mayor himself.
16: Oh, he is, eh? I thought the job we did on Joe Martin would scare him off.
17: Yeah, I guess he don't scare easy. Here, get this, boss. George Hollister is running for city treasurer. Invite Gray for public works commissioner.
16: That's enough, Pete. I don't like this. Meet me at the office in 30 minutes.
1: What move will Mike Hickey make now against this new and strong challenge to his corrupt power? We'll be back in a moment with the startling climax of today's episode, so keep listening.

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1: After a busy day organizing the Perry White for Mayor campaign, Clark Kent and Lois Lane have dined, called on Jimmy Olsen at the hospital, and then taxied to Lois's apartment house, where Kent is saying goodnight to her in the lobby. On a table, a small radio plays softly.
2: Oh, what a day. I'm all in, Clark.
3: Yeah, me too. I'll get a good night's sleep, Lois. I'll see you in the morning.
2: Right. Night.
3: Night.
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4: We've just been informed that Perry White, editor of the Metropolis Daily Planet...
3: Chief!
4: ...and candidate for mayor on the new Reform Party ticket, has just been arrested...
2: Arrested?
4: ...charged with criminal assault.
3: Criminal assault?
1: Stunned, Clark Kent and Lois Lane stare at each other, unable to speak. Perry White, who we know would not hurt a fly, arrested, charged with criminal assault. What can this mean? Can this be the work of Mike Hickey, whose evil power has been challenged by the gray-haired editor? There's a thrill a minute in Monday's action-packed episode, fellows and girls, so be sure to listen. 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
6: 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I'm Greg Bell, and we just heard Julian Noah as Perry White in The Adventures of Superman. 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Name the veteran of the HBO series The Wire who played that Daily Planet editor in the 2025 Superman motion picture. 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
17: Listen to the current Somerset area forecast by calling the Fort Broadcasting 24/7 weather line at 606-678-8100. Get the forecast and high and low temperatures for today and tomorrow. Just call 606-678-8100.

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1: News on Carmen Roberts. President Trump tells War Secretary Pete Hegseth to dial back the war games with South Korea.
2: That comes just days after North Korea resumed ballistic missile testing activities that are banned by the UN.
1: Fox's Jill Nato. The president posted online that he has a good relationship with North Korea's leader, Kim Jong-un, adding that he's unhappy that South Korea declined to help the U.S. denuclearize Iran. Historic flooding in Indiana leaves at least seven people dead. The head of Hamilton County's emergency operations, Chad Kinnett, says the danger is not over.
3: The hazards are still there. There are large holes. There may be washouts. There may be bridges that we need to actually inspect to make sure they're effective.
1: And baseball's Tommy John, namesake for a pioneer in elbow surgery, dies at 83. 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
5: Here's your WTLO forecast. I'm staff meteorologist Megan Mulford. Chance of thunderstorms tonight, otherwise mainly clear skies. Lows dip down to about 73. Southwest winds at around 5 miles an hour. Sunshine mixed with clouds at times and foggy early tomorrow. Chance of thunderstorms, high temperatures reach up to 90. With your WTLO forecast, I'm staff meteorologist Megan Mulford. Currently, it's 84 degrees.
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7: I'm Greg Bell, and we begin with a true crime story from history and then make our weekly visit with Chandu the magician. Elliot Lewis is once dubbed Mr. Radio for his incredibly prolific career as an actor, writer, producer, director, and series creator. Here's one of the programs he indeed created. Crime Classics drew many of its stories from Lewis's own home library, as his preferred writing team of Morton Fine and David Friedkin took true historical stories and adapted them for radio. Some were well-known, others not so much. Here's one of those. The role of host Thomas Hyland, voiced by veteran radio actor Lou Merrill. And in this one, you'll also hear Jane Webb, Herb Butterfield, Ben Wright, Jack Crucian, and Jack Edwards. It's from March 17, 1954.
8: Good evening. This is Crime Classics. I am Thomas Hyland, with another true story of crime. Listen. A maiden's laughter. A maid of India with bells on her feet that jingle when she runs. She's having a lovely time. The picnic's been a great success. And now her husband's chasing her through the tall grass. Here he comes. For an older man, he's got a pretty good stride. And before she knew it, he had his wife circling around an almond tree. Caught her. Then the thing that ruined the picnic for everybody. Jealousy lurking nearby with a sledgehammer. Tonight, my report to you on Old Six Toes, how he stopped construction on the BBC and I.
9: Crime Classics. A series of true crime stories taken from the records and newspapers of every land, from every time. Your host each week, Mr. Thomas Hyland, connoisseur of crime, student of violence, teller of murders. Now, once again, Mr. Thomas Hyland.

0: In 1880, the Great Sepoy Rebellion was already just a memory. And those who had lived through the 100 days of lance and torch and British Square had settled back with a tight little smile, waiting. Queen Victoria had been proclaimed Empress, and Lord Dundridge was saddling his first pony in the cool gardens outside Bombay. And to the west and south, Konkan Province was welcoming spring. The soft winds up from the Gulf were cooling and set asway the temple bells. Of other bells, however, those small ones held to the ankles of Boggy with golden wires, she set them asway herself. She seemed to always be running, from this task to that, from this person to that, on this mission or that. And one day, she was noticed and admired and bargained for.
1: I have seen her and am told you are her father.
2: As I am.
1: Has she been spoken for?
2: Many times. The young men of the village all...
1: Young men.
2: They have youth. What have you?
1: What I gave my youth for. Wealth.
2: And what would you

0: Enough.
1: Then it is done.
0: Done.
2: Boggy! Boggy! Come!
1: Boggy, bow to your husband. Now, greet him.
3: I have waited long, my lord. Command me.
4: Command her he did, to dip three times in scented water, which was the custom, for they were to be wed this night, to bind her hair in the manner prescribed, to spend the appointed hour with her mother, the appointed hour with her father, and thus, anointed with fragrant oils and wisdom, to come to him in the place of marriage. And the vows were taken, and they were wed, and went to the hut of the newly married of the village, and removed their shoes before entering.
3: Beloved.
0: Yes.
3: You have six toes.
0: Since birth.
3: A good omen, husband.
0: Vagi, beloved.
3: Yes.
0: Draw closer.
3: Your command. Oh, husband.
0: First, a thing.
3: What?
0: In the village I come from, far to the north, a ritual which guaranteed identity.
3: I do not understand.
0: Identity, beloved. In case you forget who you belong to.
3: But...
0: Therefore, these I show you, beloved. Ochre, sienna, vermilion, and a needle.
3: For what reason?
0: The tattooing of you. Oh,
3: please, please do not...
0: I command it. Be still! Yes.

0: You may ask why I, Sonu, formerly of wealth and station, now hold spikes so that they may be driven by you into the ties which hold the rails. You may ask why I, Sonu, formerly of wealth, am now but an employee of the Bombay, Bengal, Calcutta, and Indian Railroad. You may wonder these things, and I will tell you. I have traded wealth for greater wealth. The lands which I had and the animals, these I bartered for a bride. And such a bride. A child of 18 summers who is called Baki. Friend Ondu, muscular youth, wielder of the great hammer while I hold, come home with me, and I will show her to you. Will you come home with me?
1: Yes.

0: wine, Dundu?
1: Well,
2: of course he wants more wine. Fill high his cup. Have I not said it, Dundu, this treasure?
3: Truly.
0: Sir.
3: Yes?
0: And what do you do on the railroad?
3: Well,
2: marvelous things. With his hammer, all day long, he drives deep the spikes. More spikes and deeper than anyone else.
0: Oh.
2: Pour high my cup again. Weary, weary in toil.
0: This is wine will soothe, husband. Drink.
2: Ah, good wife. Good prayers.
0: Sir.
3: Yes?
0: The arms of yours could lift him as if he were a child and place him upon his bed.
3: Yes.
0: His bed is here. Sleep well, honored husband, toiler, bringer of bread to this happy house.
3: Baggy.
0: I know.
3: Let us walk to where the night will wash over us.
0: I want to.
3: Come then.
0: Do you love me?
3: With all the might and

0: passion that is the strength of me.
1: My husband has six toes.
0: It is written that this is a good omen. A man with six toes is said to be blessed.
1: In this way, he has brought you to me.

0: They tarried, and the moon swung over from where it was and became, for that brief time, their moon, as did all the marvelous things of the night. And Bagi forgot all the vows she made to Sonu and made new vows to Dandu.
1: Forever, always, always and forever.
0: And Dandu made promises to her.
2: Tomorrow night, when the old man is asleep.
1: Here, forever, always, always and forever.
0: Which goes to prove, I suppose, that railroading men have a certain fascination all over the world. And Dandu of the BBC and I was certainly one who gave rise to the legend.
2: Bagi.
1: Forever.
2: There is a thing. Listen to what I say.
1: Yes?
2: This is wrong.
1: What is?
2: You are bride to an old man.
1: What evil bird hammers at your brain where conscience is so that you say our love is wrong?
2: Did you not hear it? You are bride to this old man.
1: Then you want done with our love?
2: No.
1: Then what?
2: If you were widow...
1: If I were widow...
2: We would not sneak about as children...

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Suddenly it was morning, and they looked and they saw. The sky was blood red.

0: Each country has and is proud of its own history of railroading. It may come as a surprise to some that laying track in India has a lore unparalleled in railroading annals. To give you a hint, there's a saying out of Bombay that never did the tigers eat so good as when the BBC and I put down a steel through South Concan, the place that concerns us here tonight. Consider the feat, if you will. 116 miles of rail through jungle, swamp, and wasteland. A body died there for every cross tie. 116 miles of rail plunging progress from Taj Pahor to the sea. And, two-thirds of the way, the living legend of a man, Dondu. And at his feet, holding the spikes, an old man with a young wife.
1: Dondu, tarry a minute. Say the truth to me.
2: Of what?
1: Of my wife.
2: What of her?
1: Is she not beauteous?
2: Yes.
1: I see how you look at her.
2: Oh?
1: As young brother to me, happy for my happiness.
2: Yes. Sonu.
1: Yes.
2: The next spike. Sighted well. I get close to it and line it.
1: Yes.
2: Bring your head closer to it, old man, and make sure.
1: Midday and time for meal. Why do you stand with hammer poised over your head?
2: What?
1: The whistle has blown. Come, let us eat.
2: Yes. Let us eat. Tired, old man?
1: You are young. You would not know a sigh of happiness if you heard it.
2: Oh?
1: For I have just breathed one.
2: Oh.
1: Look how neatly my bride, my joy, my treasure has made for me my lunch. Grape leaves and chutney and coconuts, too. And you, Dondu, what...
2: What I bought in the village. The same thing each day. Rice.
1: Would you like a grape leaf, Dondu?
2: Well...
1: I hunger not. Take it.
2: Well?
1: I am an old man, and such richness as grape leaves and chutney does not agree with me. In truth, I would prefer rice, but I would not tell my treasure of it, since she pleasures so in cooking for me.
2: Well, then take my rice.
1: What is it? What?
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7: Here's your WTLO forecast. I'm staff meteorologist Megan Mulford. Chance of thunderstorms tonight, otherwise mainly clear skies. Lows dip down to about 73, southwest winds at around 5 miles an hour. Sunshine mixed with clouds at times and foggy early tomorrow. Chance of thunderstorms, high temperatures reach up to 90. With your WTLO forecast, I'm staff meteorologist Megan Mulford. Currently, it's 86 degrees.
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2: Mmm.
1: What is it? What?

0: That was the young man falling over on his face because the old man's wife had put cobra venom in the chutney so the old man would die, so she and the young man could pursue their love unencumbered. But the young man, having eaten the poison food, became deathly sick. He had eaten a dose that would have killed a less strong man, but he was the mighty Dondu, and he did not die. A month later, he was well enough to tryst, and this he did.
1: I dared not come to you, Dondu, you know that.
2: Yes. Lovely one, what do you do?
1: Kneel to the gods for having preserved you for me.
2: Add a prayer, then, of your husband.
1: That he should die.
2: For my love for you.
1: For your love for me. Therefore, he must die.
2: And soon.
1: I will help.
2: Together, then.
1: Yes.

0: But the precise opportunity never quite arose. Either there was someone near or within calling distance, or the old man didn't rise to the bait. There was one night when the bride put a crate, a small and deadly snake, into Sonu's bed, on the very night that Sonu elected to sleep in the hammock outside. Something always seemed to go awry.
1: I cannot stand him. He must die, or I shall.
2: There is a festival next week for us at the railroad, for the completed section. There he will die.
1: I cannot stand him. He must die, or I will.
0: And the days spun away, and a week, until there came a day of festival. And Mr. Graves of the railroad was concerned that everyone enjoy himself.
3: And what do you do, sir?
4: I am a spike holder, sir.
3: Each member of our team is as important as the other.
4: Yes, sir.
3: And who is this lovely child by your side?
4: My wife.
3: Oh, charming, charming. Rise up, child. Charming, charming, charming. A treasure, sir. You are blessed, sir.
4: Yes, sir.
3: Enjoy yourself.
4: Yes, sir.
3: BBC and I wants you to have a day you'll remember.
4: Yes, sir.
3: Good day, then.
4: Baggy, did you hear him?
1: I heard.
4: He noticed me.
1: Yes.
4: Perhaps.
1: Perhaps what?
4: This is the start of something, of position again, and wealth. As I was once wealthy.
1: Yes.
4: And perhaps again our own land and a house and bullocks and servants. Beloved.
1: What?
4: In your eyes, am I old?
1: Oh, no.
4: Then look at me.
1: Yes.
4: What do you see?
1: Wisdom. A face which has pushed aside youthful folly to become lined with love and gentleness and knowledge.
4: But now you...
1: What of me?
4: So youthful you are. Do you not sometimes miss the folly of youth?
1: Not I, but it seems that you do. Then let us be foolish.
4: How?
1: I will flee from you and you will chase me.
5: Yes, yes.
1: Then catch me. Catch me, Sonu.
0: You remember the maiden's laughter, the maid of India scampering over the field, away from the crowd, and not running too fast so her husband can keep her in sight. And the maiden runs toward her lover who is hiding in the tall grass with a sledgehammer right near that tree where the old man caught his wife.
1: And now... It is done.
2: Now it is done.
1: Hold me, hold me. As if...
2: What?
1: As if a great burden had been lifted up from me.
2: Now you are widow.
1: And I must grieve. Then I will be bride again.
2: Yes. Now we will take this one to the place where I have dug his grave. And put this one in it and cover him with tall grass.
1: The stride of you as you walk, Dandu. The suppleness, the grace. And you belong to me forever. Always, always and forever.
2: Here. Well, the old man looks small there in the earth.
1: I wish to see him no more.
2: And I will cover him. Baggy.
1: Yes?
2: The thing we talked of.
1: Yes?
2: Do it now.
1: Yes. Help! Help! Oh, help! Help! Someone! Someone! He's dead! Dead!
3: Child,
1: dead.
3: Child, what has happened?
1: Dead!
3: Dead! Dead! Dead. Who are you talking about? But what?
1: Awful.
3: What happened? Tell me.
1: There, down there at the river's edge. We were walking there where the bank was moist. He toward the river, and the bank slid away, and he fell in.
3: He fell into the river?
1: Yes.
3: Oh, crocodiles.
1: Do not say it.
3: Child, child.
1: Son.
3: Yes.
1: I saw it. He slipped into the river, and the current was strong, and then the crocodiles, and the river reddened. And...
3: Oh, hush, child, hush,
1: now
3: hush.
1: Now I am widow. Now I am widow. Now I am widow.

0: There was no question about it. Now she was widow. And she observed all the self-denials that ritual called for. For 6 months, she went about clad in coarse garments, her skin whitened with ashes, her hair unkempt. And when the allotted time was done, she washed the mourning from her, got out her best silk sari and the bells again, and went into the village and made it known that she was marriageable again. And it goes without saying that the first young man in line outside her father's hut was a hammer man named Dandu.
1: And what will you give to me for my daughter?
2: Peace of mind that your daughter is happy.
1: And what will you give to her?
2: My strength.
1: If I refuse you, my daughter?
2: There is no refusal. We have looked upon each other and found each other good.
3: Bagi! Bagi! Come!
1: Bagi, bow to your husband. Now, greet him.
4: I have waited long, my lord. Command me.

0: I'll help you down, Mr. Collins.
1: Thank you, Mr. Graves.
0: I don't know why the company bothered to send you all the way out here, Mr. Collins, but...
1: BBC and I has a reason for everything, Mr. Graves. Now, let's look at it. Why you elected to build the spur right here. Why you have all these people building up a roadbed when you could run the road by way of Bodwat.
0: You stand here, sir, and see for yourself. Below, you see how the river curves?
1: Yes,
0: like an eagle in the shape of an S. Therefore, it would take two bridges to complete...
1: But the company chart had but one curve.
0: That's why we have men in the field, sir. Dig in.
1: Have them dig away.
2: Sir!
0: So then you'll give a proper report of me, sir, with Mr. Glenner?
1: Sir! What's he want, that digger there waving at you?
0: Well, let's have a look, shall we? Now, tell Mr. Glenner it's all been well thought out and the spur will be completed before the monsoon. Yes, my man, what is it you want?
3: Look, sir, where I was digging to provide dirt for the roadbed.
0: Well, I'll be...
1: Dreadful.
0: Skeleton.
1: Dreadful.
0: Oh, look there.
1: Dreadful.
0: There's a thing.
1: Yes. Six toes.
0: On each foot. Now, there's a thing.

0: Now, since burning was the manner of disposal of corpses, a skeleton in the ground was something to ponder. A skeleton with six toes now. Somebody remembered that an old man named Sanu had had six toes and a young wife. So the young wife was questioned by the local authority, who happened to be Mr. Graves of the BBC and I.
1: Child, skull crushed in like that. He did not fall into the river, did he?
2: I cannot lie.
1: Yeah, then don't.
2: He did not fall into the river.
1: No. He was murdered.
2: He was murdered.
1: By a man of strength, according to the fracture.
2: By a man of strength.
1: Your present husband.
2: Yes.
1: Yes. You swear to this?
2: Yes.
1: You realize that he'll be hanged?
2: Yes. And what of me? What of me, Sahib?
1: When your husband is hanged?
2: Yes.
1: I dare say you'll be right by his side.
0: Her present husband was hanged. Then she was.

0: Old Six Toes, tonight's crime classic, was adapted from the original court reports and newspaper accounts by Morton Fine and David Friedkin. The music was composed and conducted by Bernard Herrmann, and the program is produced and directed by Elliot Lewis. Thomas Highland is portrayed on radio by Lou Merrill. In tonight's story, Jane Webb was heard as Boggy and Herb Butterfield as Sonu. Featured in the cast were Jack Edwards, Ben Wright, and Jack Crucian. Bob Lamond speaking. 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
1: From March 17, 1954. I don't believe Jane Webb is related to Dragnet creator and star Jack Webb. Hey, as you heard, the music on crime classics supplied by legendary film composer Bernard Herrmann. His credits quite impressive. Orson Welles' Citizen Kane and The Magnificent Ambersons. Multiple Alfred Hitchcock classics, including Vertigo, North by Northwest, and Psycho. And so much more. I'm Greg Bell, and moving on, because next on Wynn Radio Was, it's our weekly visit with Chandu the Magician. We'll be right back.
2: I am the Whistler, and I know many things, for I walk by night. 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
8: Chandu the Magician. Good evening, ladies and gentlemen. The makers of White King Soap present for your enjoyment Chandu the Magician. In the great cave, high on the forbidding Balkan mountain of the Scimitar, Frank Chandler has discovered that Estevan, chief of a band of terrorists, is in reality the scheming foreign minister, Jan Metsos. And Lupu, Chandler's agent, recognizes Estevan as the man he has trailed over Europe for years, the killer of Lupu's brother. Back in Lubova, Chandler calls on Metsos, pretending to have received a report from Washington that Metsos is slated to be replaced. Metsos flies into a rage, which Chandler encourages in the hope of learning the name of Metsos' unknown chief. But at the last moment, when the forbidden name is about to be spoken, Metsos discovers a vitally important file of papers is missing. Suspecting Dimitri, whom he has ordered out of the country, Metsos assigns Chandler to locate him. Meanwhile, the present scene opens in Bob's room in the castle, where the regents and Chandler are staying. Chandu, the magician.
9: Come on, Bob. Don't just sit there. Let's go down into Lubova and get the mail.
10: Uncle Frank said he'd bring it up when he came.
9: Well, let's do something. Oh, it's a beautiful day.
10: There's nothing to do.
9: Oh, listen. Do you know Mother's worried to death about you?
10: I can't help it, Bets.
9: You can pull yourself together, can't you?
10: Little you know.
9: Look, I won't tell her if you don't want me to. Did Blanca say anything to you that you haven't told Mother and Uncle Frank?
10: I've told them everything I can.
9: Why is it such a secret?
10: I can't even tell you that.
9: Oh.
10: Listen, Bets, and don't tell Mom or Uncle Frank.
9: What is it?
10: And don't argue with me. I've got to see Dimitri.
9: Bob Regis!
10: Don't argue, I said. I know what I'm doing.
9: You can't very well go down to Nicky's to see him when Nicky's father's just died.
10: I know it. Shut the door, Bets.
9: What are you going to do?
10: You'll think it's crazy, but I'm going down to look for that black magic room in the cellars.
9: Bob, why? Uncle Frank said we weren't...
10: I know what he said. Oh, I don't know. I just think maybe if anybody goes in there, Dimitri knows it.
9: Do you honestly? Do you think he'd come there to see who it is?
10: Well, it's the only thing I can think of. Bets, I've got to talk to him.
9: Well. Oh, Bob, why don't you tell Uncle Frank whatever it is? He and Mother have told us 50 times to keep away from Dimitri.
10: I tell you, I can't.
9: Oh, all right. I'm going with you.
10: You stay here.
9: I will not. You mean you're going down there now?
10: I might as well get it over. I can go down from the portrait gallery without Mom knowing anything about it.
9: You'd better hurry then before Uncle Frank gets back.
10: Now, look, this is between Dimitri and me. I don't want you tagging along.
9: I'm going or I'll tell Uncle Frank.
10: Oh, for Pete's sake.
9: I mean it, Bob.
10: Oh, all right. Go on. It might be a good thing if you do go with me at that. If Dimitri does come, and if he doesn't know you're with me, maybe
9: he... That's a lot of ifs. What about it?
10: Oh, wait a minute. Hold the light till I get the door open. Let's see. You press on the wall right here.
9: Oh, these dark old stairs.
10: Come on, I want to get this over. Give me the flash.
9: That drum thing is, Bob.
10: I don't care. I just hope I can find that room.
9: This is the bottom. Now what?
10: Well, we're in the room where Uncle Frank found Nicky that night, and he said...
9: Over there, Bob, see it?
10: Huh?
9: There's a light under the door. A green light.
10: Yeah.
9: Oh, it must be a dreadful place.
10: You stay outside, Bets. This is it.
9: Oh...
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15: Here's your WTLO forecast. I'm staff meteorologist Megan Mulford. Chance of thunderstorms tonight, otherwise mainly clear skies. Lows dip down to about 73, southwest winds at around 5 miles an hour. Sunshine mixed with clouds at times and foggy early tomorrow. Chance of thunderstorms, high temperatures reach up to 90. With your WTLO forecast, I'm staff meteorologist Megan Mulford. Currently, it's 86 degrees.
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17: Did you bring the mail, Frank?
18: Yes. Here you are.
17: Oh, thank you. Oh, nothing from Robert.
18: I had a letter in answer to mine about his phone call.
17: Well, then he's all right.
18: Except that he's worried. The laboratory was searched that day while he was out.
17: Oh, he still isn't safe.
18: He'd like to move his workshop to another place. But it's not easy to find the right spot, and he has a lot of bulky apparatus where he is.
17: Oh, I hope whatever he's working on is worth all this.
18: I wish I could tell you about it. You'd know it is. Where are Bob and Betty?
17: Upstairs. Bob's still brooding about Blanca's death.
18: After all I said to him?
17: He still insists it was his fault. Betty keeps trying to talk him out of it.
18: He didn't tell us the whole story. I was sure of that at the time. Dimitri's mixed up in it somehow.
17: That curse he invoked on all of us. He's begun with Bob.
18: Yes, after he failed with you. Doubt that could account for a whole lot of things. The way Bob flares up at you and says he's old enough to live his own life. Oh, good Lord.
17: Frank, that was what Blanca meant. Bob was sitting right there with Betty when Blanca warned her against that very thing.
18: What did she say?
17: Something about turning away from those who love you to walk strange, lonely paths.
18: And Bob knew what she meant.
17: I'll go and call them. Bob will have to tell you now.
18: He doesn't need to, Dot. I know. Now Dimitri will have to come back here.
17: You don't know where he is?
18: I can find out. I wanted to handle it differently. I thought I could keep Dimitri and Metzos apart.
17: Well, what difference does that make?
18: Well, don't you see, Dot? Metzos thinks I'm just a dissatisfied government employee, only too willing to fall in with his schemes.
17: Well, but
18: Dimitri knows who I really am. He knows I'm Chandu. If they once begin to put two and two together, my work's finished.
17: Just as the yogi said.
18: But this thing with Bob, I can't let it go on. First thing you know, he'll walk out into heaven knows what.
17: But the yogi ought to understand that. Can't you tell him?
18: I'm not going to try to talk to him now. I've got to find Dimitri. And perhaps this is the way it was meant to be. If he has those papers Metzos wants, that's the way I'll do it. You'll be off guard.
17: What do you mean?
18: You'll see. Wait a minute. Try not to think of Bob at all. By the power of the 3x3, I will look upon the face of Dimitri at this moment.
17: He's probably gone to Paris.
18: He was in Cairo the last time, you know. Oh, look at this, Don.
17: Well, I don't see anything. crystals so dark?
18: It's the room that's dark. It's a woodcutter's hut right here in this country. There he is, asleep. I couldn't have hoped for a better moment.
17: That smug white face. Oh, Frank, he might almost be dead.
18: Dimitri.
17: Could this possibly be what the yogi meant when he told her not to be deceived by the appearance of death?
18: I hope not. Dimitri.
19: Yes? Who is there?
18: There is no one outside the door, Dimitri. You have awakened because you know you have made a dangerous mistake.
17: Don't you suppose he knows you're talking to him?
18: He mustn't. Your mind tells you it was a mistake to steal those papers.
19: The documents.
18: A dangerous mistake, Dimitri. Think.
19: Was I wrong to take them?
17: Unbelievable, Frank.
18: Not at all, Dot. He's in just the right state of mind to accept this. You will remove the papers from the hiding place, Dimitri. Now.
19: Metsos could send a man to take them. But this is weakness. How could he know where I am?
18: The hiding place. Take the papers out.
17: He moves as if he were walking in his sleep.
19: At least I will make certain they are here. So.
18: You will return them to Metsos.
19: It might be amusing to return them to Metsos. To prove to the great plundering idiot that I do not fear him.
18: Think, Dimitri. What is Metsos doing since you went away?
19: It would have been better to remain in Lobova. To provoke an open break between Metsos and him.
18: Much better, Dimitri. Go back. Take the papers and go. Now.
17: Actually going to do it. Oh, when I think of Bob at the mercy of that man.
18: Dot, don't think of Bob now.
19: Also, I have still something to finish there. My friend young Regent and his sister.
18: Think of something else, Dot. Anything.
17: He surely couldn't get a thought of mine.
18: Conditions are exactly right. The papers, Dimitri. Don't leave them lying there.
19: Yes. It was a mistake to come away. But there is still time.
18: Just get a look at those papers now. I wouldn't need worry about Metsos.
17: You can't have everything, Frank.
18: I can try. Dimitri, be sure you have them all.
19: I will even add this one to the rest. As if by mistake. When Metsos sees this, signed with the great R.
18: R? The initial R.
17: You've broken it off. Just when you might have learned the man's name.
18: The letter R. Can it be possible it's Roxor? Could he possibly be alive?

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1: From November 19th, 1948, we'll have another installment at the same time and day on your local radio station next week. I'm Greg Bell, and earlier we had Crime Classics featuring music by Bernard Herrmann. And I mentioned that some of that legendary film composer's credits included working for both Orson Welles and Alfred Hitchcock. But can you name his final film credit? It was for a 1976 Martin Scorsese-directed psychological drama starring Robert De Niro as Travis Bickle. I'll have the answer then wrap up when radio was right after this.
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1: 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Before the break, we were talking about film composer Bernard Herrmann's final credit. It was for Martin Scorsese's 1976 classic Taxi Driver, featuring Robert De Niro as Travis Bickle. Reportedly, Herrmann finished that score just hours before his death in December of 1975. I'm Greg Bell, and we're out of time, but hey, remember to visit the website, whenradiowas.com. Until next time, I bid you farewell.
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1: Fox News, I'm Angelo Bavaro. At least seven people are dead in Indiana after historic flooding.
2: In Indianapolis alone, crews have rescued dozens of people and pets as water poured into communities along the White River. Hundreds more have been evacuated in other parts of the state. In some parts of central Indiana, more than 11 inches of rain.
1: Fox's Chanley Painter, downgraded tropical storm Lala is weakening and moving away from Hawaii.
3: 100 houses or more are damaged and lost.
1: Governor Josh Green adds landslides are a concern after pounding rain saturated grounds. President Trump is ordering the Pentagon to scale back joint exercises with South Korea, setting their cost on his good relationship with North Korean leader Kim Jong-un. He also criticized South Korea for declining efforts to help denuclearize Iran. 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
5: Here's your WTLO forecast. I'm staff meteorologist Megan Mulford. Chance of thunderstorms tonight, otherwise mainly clear skies. Lows dip down to about 73, southwest winds at around 5 miles an hour. Sunshine mixed with clouds at times and foggy early tomorrow. Chance of thunderstorms, high temperatures reach up to 90. With your WTLO forecast, I'm staff meteorologist Megan Mulford. Currently, it's 86 degrees.
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7: I'm Greg Bell, and we open with The Whistler. And then it's our weekly visit with Bob Bailey as Johnny Dollar, as we'll present part four of the five-part storyline, The Indestructible Mike Matter. We begin, though, with a Jackson Street affair, starring Herb Litton, Joe Gilbert, Martha Wentworth, Larry Dobkin, and Ben Wright, and broadcast back on March 18th of 1951.

0: I am the Whistler, and I know many things, for I walk by night. I know many strange tales hidden in the hearts of men and women who have stepped into the shadows. Yes, I know the nameless terrors of which they dare not speak.
1: And now for the Signal Oil Company, the Whistler's strange story, The Jackson Street Affair.
0: She paced nervously, anxiously, back and forth across the thin carpeting of the parlor in the house on Upper Jackson Street. A rooming house now, the ancient three-story structure had seen far better days, standing as it had through so much of the history and lore of old San Francisco. But this was present-day San Francisco, and Catherine Marley, 30-ish, dark-haired, wasn't thinking of the distant past. Rather, she was worrying about the immediate future. She was worrying so much that when she sat down to light a cigarette, her hand shook. And when the doorbell sounded, she almost leaped from the chair and then hurried to answer the ring.
2: I'm coming. The trunk is right here in the hall. You can just... Oh, you're not...
3: Rawlings is the name, huh? Fred Rawlings. I just saw your vacancy sign here.
2: Oh, yes, of course. I thought you were from the transfer company.
3: Oh, no. I'm from the Brisbane Star out of Australia. Merchant marine man. Radio operator. About the room.
2: Come in.
3: Well, I hadn't hoped to be so lucky, ma'am. I mean, finding a room vacant here. You see, I'll only be in town a few days. I wanted to visit my old friend, Carl Pennell.
2: Carl Pennell?
3: Yes. He lives here, doesn't he?
2: Well, he did live here, Mr. Rawlings.
3: Did live here? I don't understand.
2: Mr. Pennell moved out just 2 days ago.
3: Oh? It's odd. You see, I'd written to him. I told him I was coming. Yes, very odd. Yeah.
2: I'm sorry. He didn't even leave a forwarding address.
3: Well, of course, it shouldn't be too difficult to trace him down, eh? His trunk here. Where are you supposed to send it?
2: His trunk? Oh, well, that doesn't belong to Mr. Pennell. It's my trunk.
3: Oh, indeed. Well, then it is going to be hard to locate Carl. No address. I don't know where to start.
2: I don't suppose you'll be wanting to stay here, then. I mean, since Mr. Pennell's moved out.
3: Huh? Oh, well, I don't know where else I'd stay, ma'am. Might as well be here. I'm getting tired of toting this sea bag about. Could you show me to the room?
2: Well, if you wish, I... All right. This way, Mr. Rawlings. It's this floor in the back.
3: Ah.
2: Matter of fact, it's the same room Mr. Pennell had.
3: Oh, yes, that's a nice room, Miss Marley. Very nice.
2: I'm sorry the view isn't more inspiring.
3: Oh, the neighbor's laundry? Oh, that's all right. That's a homey touch, ma'am. Something I miss on shipboard. So, yes, I'll take it. I'll pay in advance. Now, is this the closet?
2: No, the closet's over here.
3: Oh.
2: That leads to Mrs. Finch's room. It's bolted.
3: Oh, that's a shame.
2: Mrs. Finch, Emma, is the cleaning woman.
3: Oh,

0: Yes, Governor.
1: How is it, miss, if you'll excuse me asking, how is it such a pretty young woman as yourself is running a rooming house?
0: Oh, it's temporary. I plan to sell the place soon. This was my mother's house. She died a few years ago.
1: After you've just been carrying on until...
0: Yes, until I can make other arrangements. Well, I hope you'll enjoy your stay, Mr. Rawlings.
1: I'm certain I will, ma'am. Certain. And, thanks to you.
2: You don't like this, do you, Catherine? This unexpected arrival of Mr. Fred Rawlings. You don't like it at all. And so you hurry quickly down the hall and tap so softly on the door of another room.
3: Catherine, what's wrong? You look...
0: Come into my room, Alex. I must talk to you right away.
3: I don't see what we've got to worry about. This Rawlings is just a friend of Carl's.
0: Don't say we've nothing to worry about. We killed a man, didn't we?
3: A man who recently came into quite a sum of money. Don't forget that, Catherine. And Carl was even thoughtful enough to keep his money on him in a money belt.
0: I'm not forgetting anything, Alex. Oh, how simple it looked. Carl Pennell was lonely, we told ourselves. Lonely and rich after his uncle died. No relatives, no friends. Until this Fred Rawlings showed up from nowhere.
3: Oh, Catherine, you're all on edge. We've got what we wanted, the money.
0: Well, how do we know Fred Rawlings doesn't know about Carl's money?
3: Suppose he does.
0: Oh, Alex, I'm sorry. I'd like to share your calm, cool manner. But the fact remains he did notice the trunk. And that trunk contains Carl Pennell's body right at this moment. I won't breathe safely until it's out of this house.
3: Hey, wait a minute. Looking for something?
4: Eh? Oh, I was just having a look at this old trunk here.
0: Alex, this is our new guest, Fred Rawlings. He's in the Merchant Marine.
4: How do you do, Alex?
3: Hello.
4: I could have sworn that trunk belonged to my friend Carl, that's all.
3: It doesn't. It's Miss Marley's.
4: Well, I just got Carl Pennell on my mind, I suppose. You folks hear about Carl coming into a bit of money?
0: Why, no. No, as a matter of fact, we often wondered how he got by.
4: Oh, it was nice for Carl. Nice for anybody to have a rich relative leave him an unexpected windfall. Couldn't have happened to a nicer chap. Well, I'll be getting back to my room. Ta-ta.
0: What do you think?
3: I don't know, Catherine. I don't know.
0: Alex!
3: What's the matter?
0: The trunk. Those blurred initials on the side. I never noticed them before.
3: Blurred initials? Well, F.R. Funny.
0: It's not so funny. Not so funny at all. F.R. They could stand for Fred Rawlings, Alex.
3: They could,
0: but... It could have been his trunk. And he let Carl Pennell use it. Alex, he knows we're lying.
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8: Somerset weather. Here's your WTLO forecast. I'm staff meteorologist Megan Mulford. Chance of thunderstorms tonight, otherwise mainly clear skies. Lows dip down to about 73, southwest winds at around 5 miles an hour. Sunshine mixed with clouds at times and foggy early tomorrow. Chance of thunderstorms, high temperatures reach up to 90. With your WTLO forecast, I'm staff meteorologist Megan Mulford. Right now, 82.
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0: So cool, so calm up to a few minutes ago. Yes, he senses the terrible peril you've both been placed in with the arrival of Fred Rawlings looking for his friend Carl Pennell. It was a most unexpected arrival, wasn't it? Especially with Carl Pennell lying dead inside the trunk, which you think Rawlings has already recognized as one belonging to him. He knows you've lied, doesn't he, Catherine? You're certain of that. The only uncertain thing is what to do about it. Finally, Alex makes a practical suggestion. The only thing left for you to do.
1: We've got to get that trunk out of here as fast as possible. It's as simple as that, Catherine. What the devil's holding up that transfer company? They should have been here an hour ago.
2: Oh, Alex, I can't stand this waiting. I mean, with Fred Rawlings snooping around.
1: Well, he can't see you like this. You've got to get a hold. Look, we'll change the plan. You go on over to Mill Valley, the cottage. I'll wait here and see that the trunk gets on the truck.
2: Yes, yes, it might be safer, Alex. At least till I get hold of my nerves.
1: I know. Go on now, drive over to the cottage and wait for him to deliver the trunk. Tonight we'll bury it where it will never be found. I'll stay here, keep an eye on things. Particularly on Mr. Fred Rawlings.
0: Driving across the Golden Gate Bridge, you're still wondering if Alex is right, aren't you, Catherine? Alex. Yes, his assurance that everything will work out. At the little cottage where you hope to live after selling the old boarding house, you sit down to wait. The hours drag by like years, don't they, Catherine? And then at last you see the transfer truck pull up in front and unload the trunk.
3: Where do you want us to put this trunk, lady?
2: Oh, in the garage. And now how much do I owe you?
3: It's all taken care of, lady. Fell at the other end.
2: Oh, yes, Alex. Well, thank you so much. We were wondering if you'd forgotten us.
3: Been busy, lady. Bigger stuff. These routine hauls just have to wait.
2: Yes, I suppose so.
0: The routine hauls have to wait, Catherine. You can't help thinking about the casual, unknowing words of the transfer man as you lock up the cottage, get into your car, and start back toward San Francisco. You feel relaxed now, secure. You'll meet Alex, have dinner with him, and then leave the remainder of the grim plan in his hands. In Mill Valley, you stop for a leisurely lunch before driving back across the bridge. After lunch, you get back into your car, and as you glance out the window, you see a cab passing, coming from the direction of the cottage. A cab bearing a single passenger, Fred Rawlings. Shocked and nervous, you drive quickly back to the cottage and run to the garage.
2: The trunk! It's been opened!
0: Yes, Catherine. The trunk has been opened, undoubtedly by Fred Rawlings. You feel the panic sweep through you as you realize that Fred probably knows everything now. All about the murder of his friend, Carl Pennell. You look inside the trunk, straightened up, startled. There's only a few odds and ends of clothing inside, Catherine. Carl Pennell's body has disappeared. It's almost 8 o'clock that evening when you arrive back in town. Rush into the rooming house. Find Alex waiting for you in the front parlor, a grin on his face.
2: Alex.
3: I know. Don't tell me. Rawlings followed the trunk out to Mill Valley, didn't he?
2: Yes, and he forced it open. But Alex, the body...
3: No, it wasn't in the trunk. I had a hunch our Mr. Rawlings would do exactly as he did, so I made a little switch.
2: But Pennell's body, what did you do with it?
3: It's in the basement, in the small room behind the furnace.
2: What?
3: Now, relax. No one ever goes in there. Besides, I moved half a dozen trunks and crates, piled them up in front of the door. Mrs. Finch could never move them in a million years.
2: Oh, Alex, I don't like this. We've got to get rid of that body.
3: All right. We'll get rid of the body late tonight. But it's going to be risky as long as Rawlings is around.
2: Wait a minute. Suppose our fine Mr. Rawlings wasn't around.
3: Mm-hmm. The same thing that happened to Pennell could happen to Rawlings, too.
2: Why not, Alex? Why not?
3: Now, this is more like my old Catherine. We wait till he's in bed, asleep. Turn on the gas. Look, we better get moving fast.
2: He's not in the room now, is he?
3: No, he went out a little while ago for cigarettes. He'll be back soon.
2: Well, I'll go down to the cellar, turn off the gas. You go to his room, take the valve out of the gas line and the heater. Hurry.
0: Down in the cellar, you turn off the gas. No one will notice it, Catherine. You're certain of that. Because the only other gas outlet in the entire house, beside the one in the kitchen, is in Rawlings' room. You hurry back upstairs. And as you start into the parlor, the front door opens.
4: Evening, Miss Marley.
0: Rawlings. He's back, Catherine, isn't he? And a little too soon. Alex is still in Rawlings' room. You've got to stall Rawlings off long enough for Alex to come back.
2: Oh, good evening, Mr. Rawlings.
4: It's getting a bit cooler out.
2: Yes, it is. Come on into the parlor. I was going to fix a highball. Perhaps you'd join me?
4: Thanks, no.
2: Well, keep me company then.
4: Of course. Charming room, this. I love these old-fashioned parlors, don't you, Miss Marley?
2: It was Mother's favorite room. I've left it just the way she liked it. Sit down, won't you?
4: Thanks.
2: You have a big day, Mr. Rawlings?
4: Yes. Rather a busy one at that. So many things to do, you know. So many old friends to visit and all.
2: Any of those old friends know the whereabouts of your Mr. Pennell?
4: No. I'm afraid not.
2: Oh, that's a shame.
4: Oh, I've a feeling I'll find the lad soon, Miss Marley.
3: All set, baby.
2: Mr. Rawlings, you've met Alex, haven't you?
4: Of course. How are you, old man?
3: Fine, just fine.
2: Drink, Alex?
3: Yeah, I don't care if I do.
2: Are you sure you won't change your mind, Mr. Rawlings?
4: By George, I will have one. Plain water, eh?
0: As the three of you sit sipping your drinks, Rawlings seems to monopolize most of the conversation, doesn't he, Catherine? Yes, he's in a talkative mood, enjoying himself, and you chat for almost an hour. Finally, he announces he's going to retire for the evening. And after he's gone, you and Alex sit quietly and wait for an hour or so. And then the two of you slip out into the backyard.
3: He ought to be asleep by now, the way you slugged his drinks.
2: Well, I have a hunch it takes more than a few shots of bourbon to put him to sleep. I hope he doesn't decide to sit up half the night and read.
3: Oh, no, look. His room's dark, and the windows are all down. That's good. Must be asleep.
2: All right. You know what to do.
3: Sure, I know.
2: And, Alex, when you turn the gas on...
3: I know. Just a little at a time to start with. Will you just leave it to me?
0: Back upstairs in the parlor, you pace the floor. And finally, Alex returns from the cellar, drops into the chair by the fireplace, and grins at you. Then he picks up a magazine, leans back, starts to read. You continue to pace the room, glancing occasionally at the clock.

0: Look, relax, huh? Nothing's gonna go wrong. Gas been pouring into that room for almost 3 hours now. Mr. Rawlings is well on his way.
1: Oh, I know, I know.
0: Come on, have a drink and stop thinking about everything.
1: Alex, wait.
0: What's the matter?
1: Listen. Someone's coming down the hall.
2: Hello, you Jack.
0: What?
2: Oh, I didn't mean to startle you, Miss Marley. I'm sorry, you still up?
1: Yes, yes, we're still up.
0: I thought you'd gone to bed, Mr. Rawlings.
2: Oh, I started to, but I got to chatting with a fellow across the hall, McGill. I've been in his room all this time. Shooting the breeze, I believe you call it.
1: I see.
2: It seems I've developed a bit of an appetite. Any night eateries about?
1: Oh, yes. On Geary Street, you'll find several.
2: Oh, thanks. Can I bring anything back for you chaps? A sandwich or something?
1: No, thank you.
2: Oh, well. Good night.
1: So, nothing could go wrong, Alex. Nothing could go wrong.
0: Okay, how was I to know?
1: Oh, you'd better air out that room before he gets back. And replace the valve on the gas line. Hurry.
3: Your little plan didn't work this time, did it, Kath? No, Mr. Rawlings is still very much alive. Very much a threat. Down in the cellar, you turn off the gas. Wait a few minutes. Give Alex enough time to put the valve back in the line in Rawlings' room. Then you turn the gas on again. So the gas in the kitchen will function normally. You go back up to the parlor. Alex joins you a moment later.
1: How was it?
0: Pretty bad, but I left the windows open. Most of the gas order will be gone by the time he gets back. Well, what now, sweetheart? Do we try again?
1: No. There's bound to be some trace of gas left in the room. He'd notice it. Check the gas heater. No, we can't try that stunt again, Alex.
0: Then what?
1: We'll have to think of something else. Figure out some other way. And it isn't going to be easy, Alex.
3: It's on your mind all night long, isn't it, Catherine? You rack your brain for some simple way. Something that doesn't involve too many risks. A way to rid yourself of Mr. Rawlings. And by morning, you still haven't found the answer you're looking for. You're having a cup of coffee when he comes in. And you're surprised to see the suitcase in his hand.
1: Why, good morning, Mr. Rawlings.
2: Morning. Just popped in to say goodbye.
1: You're leaving us?
2: I'm afraid so. The ship's going out a day early. Oh, didn't I tell you?
1: No, you didn't.
2: Oh, it must have slipped my mind. We're sailing at noon.
1: Oh, I see. Well, I'm awfully sorry to have you leave us so soon.
2: As a matter of fact, I'd like very much to stay on a bit, but, well, you know how it is. By the way, I've a confession to make, Miss Marley.
1: Oh, a confession?
2: Yes, I feel you ought to know about it. You see, well, I thought you were trying to put something over on me.
1: What do you mean?
2: About Pennell, his sudden departure and all that. I thought you were covering up for him.
1: Covering up? But why should I do that?
2: Oh, that business about the trunk. It did look rather suspicious, you see. I recognized the trunk immediately. I'd given it to Pennell several years ago.
1: Oh, I see. And when I said it was my trunk, you were certain that I...
2: Yes, exactly.
1: Well, actually, it might have been Mr. Pennell's at that. There's so many old trunks in the basement, I just suppose they all belong to Mother.
2: Well, Pennell probably had no further use for it. He left it down there when he moved in.
1: And he certainly didn't mention it when he moved away.
2: Well, anyway, I do want to apologize, Miss Marley.
1: Well, don't give it another thought. Goodbye, Mr. Rawlings. And the next time you're in port...
2: Right. I'll pop in. Say hello.
3: You almost laugh out loud with relief, don't you, Catherine? As you hurry upstairs to tell Alex the good news. But his reaction isn't quite what you expected.
0: So he's leaving, huh? Pulling out just like that.
1: Of course. That's what he just told me.
0: Yeah, that's what he just told you.
1: What? You mean he's lying? He isn't going at all? It's a trick?
0: I think we better go down to the docks, baby, and make sure the Brisbane Star pulls out. And that Mr. Rawlings is aboard when she does. You better tell Emma we're going out.
1: Oh, I will. Oh, Emma.
4: Yes, Miss Molly?
1: We're going out for a while. Take care of things, will you, Emma?
4: But, Miss Molly...
1: We're going out for a while.
3: It's a 20-minute drive to the Embarcadero. Alex parks his car near the pier where the Brisbane Star is docked. The hours go by, And the two of you watched the loading of the boat. And then, a few minutes before 12.
0: She's pulling out all right, baby.
1: Yes, and look up there, Alex, on the deck.
0: Yeah, Mr. Rawlings, big as life.
1: Goodbye, Mr. Rawlings. Bon voyage.
0: Well, honey, I'd say we don't have a thing to worry about anymore. Not a thing.
3: It's all over now, isn't it, Catherine? The threat is gone. Sailed aboard the Brisbane Star. Now all that remains is for you and Alex to return to the rooming house. And at the first opportunity, get rid of Pennell's body, now hidden in the small cellar room behind the furnace. Then the cottage in Mill Valley, and a comfortable life, thanks to Mr. Pennell's money. The two of you drive back to the house. And as you step into the parlor, you find a tall, heavy-set man there waiting for you.
5: Hello? You must be Miss Marley.
1: Yes, yes, that's right.
5: I'm Lieutenant Kincaid, Police Department. I'd like to ask you a few questions.
1: What's wrong?
5: You had a roomie here named Pennell, Carl Pennell?
1: Yes, but he moved away several days ago.
5: Are you sure?
0: Of course she is.
1: Matter of fact, Alex and I saw him leave in a taxi. He said something about having to catch a train, I think.
5: I see. Now, Mrs. Finch, will you come in, please?
1: Lieutenant, what's this all about?
6: Oh, Miss Marley. Miss Marley.
1: Emma, what's the matter?
6: Well, it was about the gas. I tried to tell you this morning, but you and Mr. Alex were in such a hurry.
0: What about the gas?
6: Twice now. Two nights in 1 week. I smelled gas in my room. It worried me. I thought something should be done about it.
5: So she called the gas company and they sent a couple of men over to check the house.
6: Yes. My room being directly over the furnace, I thought maybe that's where the gas was coming from and...
5: The gas company men checked the furnace and found nothing. But in tracing the pipes to the exterior of the house, they had to go into that small room in the cellar.
6: No.
5: Yeah. That's when they called the police. Mrs. Finch identified the body as that of Carl Pennell. Now, Miss Marley, suppose you and your boyfriend here come along with me to headquarters. I think you got a lot of explaining to do.

0: Let that whistle be your signal for the Signal Oil program, The Whistler, each Sunday night at this same time. Signal has asked me to remind you that today the Red Cross, in addition to providing life-saving whole blood and other needed help for our GIs overseas, must now stockpile blood plasma for possible civilian needs, as well as be prepared to furnish emergency food, clothing, and shelter in case of disaster or enemy attack here. Good reason why this year the Red Cross needs more of us to help and more help from each of us. Featured in tonight's story were Bill Foreman, Joe Gilbert, Larry Dobkin, Martha Wentworth, Ben Wright, and Herbert Litton. The Whistler was produced and directed by George W. Allen, with story by Adrian Jean Doe, music by Wilbur Hatch, and was transmitted to our troops overseas by the Armed Forces Radio Service. The Whistler is entirely fictional, and all characters portrayed on The Whistler are also fictional. Any similarity of names or resemblance to persons living or dead is purely coincidental. Remember, at this same time next Sunday, another strange tale by The Whistler.
1: The Jackson Street Affair from March 18th, 1951. I'm Greg Bell, and up next on Wind Radio Was, we'll continue the indestructible Mike Matter, a yours truly Johnny Dollar storyline with the great Howard McNear as Mike. It resumes right after this break.
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1: 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It's the indestructible Mike Matter, with Mike played by Howard McNear, best known on radio for the role of Doc on Gunsmoke, and over on television as Floyd the Barber on The Andy Griffith Show. 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
11: From Hollywood, it's time now for...
12: Johnny Dollar.
13: Johnny, this phone number you left for me to call, are you at Bellevue Hospital?
12: Yeah, Randy.
13: What's wrong?
12: Are you at headquarters?
13: Yeah.
12: A truck ran over Mike Flynn, and I'm sure it was deliberate.
13: but he's alive, I hope.
14: He was 4 hours ago when I dragged him in here.
13: Indestructible Mike.
14: I'm not so sure this time.
13: What about that truck? Did you get the license?
14: Yeah, the boys at the First Precinct are working on it. Check with them, will you, while I stay here at the hospital?
13: Sure, Johnny.
14: And one other thing.
13: Yeah?
14: Find out how long that Glad Hand rescue mission has been in existence.
13: Place where old Mike's been living?
14: Yeah.
13: Why?
14: I don't know yet, but do it, will you?
13: Sure, and you let me know when Mike's out of danger, huh? Johnny?
14: Better pray a little bit, Randy.
0: Tonight, and every weekday night, Bob Bailey in the transcribed adventures of the man with the action-packed expense account, America's fabulous freelance insurance investigator.
14: Yours truly, Johnny Dollar.

0: 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Following is an accounting of expenditures incurred during my investigation of the indestructible Mike matter. The veneer of class and education assumed by J. Wesley Cosgrave just wasn't thick enough to hide the fact that he was better known a few years ago as Dutchie Gordon. And to the old-time racketeer, it looked like a cinch. Pick up a Bowery bum like Mike Flynn. Insure his life for 50 grand, give him a few weeks of high living, then knock him off and collect the insurance. Yeah, real cinch. Especially for Cosgrave, who'd learned as far back as the early days of Prohibition how to employ hired thugs to do the dirty work, while he sat back and collected the profits. I knew as surely as I'm sitting here that Cosgrave was behind the knifing, the shooting, and now this accident to old Mike. But how to prove it? Yeah, sitting here in the waiting room of the hospital, waiting for some word of Mike's condition.
1: Mr. Dollar?
0: Oh, yes, Doc. Can I see him now?
1: Very shortly, I believe.
0: Well, how is he? Is he
1: there's having a phone call for you at the floor desk.
0: Oh.
1: This way, please.
0: Thanks. But how is Mike? Doc, how is he?
1: You'll be able to see him shortly. Here you are.
0: Oh, thanks. Johnny Dollar.
2: Ah, Mr. Dollar, I was quite sure that you would be there at the hospital. This is J. Wesley Cosgrave.
0: What made you think that?
2: Why, because of the accident to Michael Jeremiah Flynn.
0: How did you know about it? I kept it out of the papers.
2: I find it helpful to know about a lot of things that don't get into the papers.
0: Well, your boy goofed, Cosgrave. Mike is still alive.
2: My boy?
0: You know as well as I do, Dutchie, that one of your mob was at the wheel of that truck that ran him down.
2: You better keep your yap shut, Dollar, or I thought I made it plain to you earlier that I no longer have any connection with the doings of the, shall we say, underworld.
0: Oh, sure, sure.
2: As for poor old Mike, I understand it was an accident, a very unfortunate...
0: Knock it off, Cosgrave. I was there when it happened.
2: Oh?
0: Yeah. Pretty stupid of a would-be killer to try that with an investigator right next to Mike, wasn't it?
2: Did you see the driver of the truck?
0: Suppose I did. You say he wasn't one of your boys, so what difference would it make to you?
2: Why, none at all. Did you see him?
0: Why don't you worry about that for a while? Again, I waited. Sat and waited. And paced the corridor of the hospital. Outside, the sun sank slowly behind the horizon of skyscrapers, and the busy clamor of the day's traffic segued to the softer, muffled, but still busy traffic hum of night. And I waited. And smoked. And waited. Finally, it must have been close to midnight. The nurse led me quietly down the hall and indicated the private room that I'd had set aside for Mike. After brief instruction about not staying too long, she pushed open the door for me and she tiptoed away. And there, lo and behold, in all his glory, his head swathed in bandages but wearing a smile a mile wide, sat indestructible Mike.
3: Hi there, Johnny.
0: Mike! Oh, Mike. You old reprobate. I guess there is something in prayer after all.
3: How about this, Johnny? Isn't this swell? Isn't this the finest place you ever saw?
0: Oh, Mike, you're going to be okay, aren't you?
3: Going to be? I am now. But I guess I had those doctors scared. Oh, my, Johnny. You just should have seen the way they fluttered around. And those nurses, Johnny. I never saw such beautiful ladies in all my life. And so nice. And doesn't it smell good in here? The disinfectant they use in here is much nicer than Daddy Bill has at the mission. And you know something? I haven't seen a single bed bug. Not even a cockroach.
0: No, Mike, I'm so glad to see you in one piece.
3: Oh, sure I am. But an old bum hasn't any right in a pretty place like this.
0: You had no more business living through that accident than...
3: Oh, Johnny, how you talk.
0: Yeah, and you mustn't talk so much. No matter how good you feel, you need rest. Time to heal up whatever got broken.
3: Broke? Oh, me?
0: Well, you still need rest and quiet. Here, I'll turn off this light. I'll see you in the morning.
3: Oh, but, Johnny...
0: Yeah?
3: Johnny... How can I just sleep?
0: Oh, too much pain, huh? Want the nurse to give you a hypo?
3: Oh, they fill me up with more needles than you ever saw, but there's only one real painkiller, you know. Yeah.
0: I'll see you later. If the administration of Bellevue Hospital ever found out that I was back in Mike's room a few minutes later, and why, they'd probably have my neck. But I didn't leave the whole bottle with him, I swear it. Only about three fingers in his water tumbler. And the blissful expression on his face as he closed his eyes to sleep made me sure I'd done right.
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9: Here's your WTLO forecast. I'm staff meteorologist Megan Mulford. Chance of thunderstorms tonight, otherwise mainly clear skies. Lows dip down to about 73, southwest winds at around 5 miles an hour. Sunshine mixed with clouds at times and foggy early tomorrow. Chance of thunderstorms, high temperatures reach up to 90. With your WTLO forecast, I'm staff meteorologist Megan Mulford. Right now, 82.
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0: Item 15180, taxi back to my dingy little hotel. And I thanked whatever gods may be that old Mike had pulled through. He'd been right. They just couldn't seem to kill him. So far. But I knew they wouldn't give up. Not with $50,000 at stake. $50,000 more to line the pockets of Dutchie Gordon, who I was sure was just as much of a racketeer as ever, despite his present name of J. Wesley Cosgrave and his pretense of gentility. Because his henchmen had always feared to squeal or died violently before they could, the police had nothing on him. My job was to find one of the mob, make him sing. But how? I guess I was still thinking or dreaming about it when my phone rang the next morning.
11: Hello, J. Dollar. This is J. Dollar. Hello.
0: Oh. Johnny Dollar.
12: Hey, you still in bed?
0: Oh, Randy.
12: Yeah, I thought you were going to call me. Is he still alive?
0: He sure was when I last saw him at about midnight.
12: Well, that's a miracle after what that truck did to him. And say, the boys downtown found that truck.
0: Yeah?
12: Yeah, it had been stolen and was abandoned.
0: Did they find any prints on it?
12: Plenty.
0: Whose?
12: Lefty Skillman.
0: Well, have they picked him?
12: Yeah. They found him, all right, tied up in a sack floating in the East River. Old-time gangster style.
0: Oh, so help me. I knew that when Cosgrave found
12: out... You say Mike's going to be okay?
0: Randy, he was sitting up in bed perky as a cockatoo.
12: No.
0: I don't know how he does it. Why, he was all ready to pack up and go back to the Glad Hand Rescue Mission.
12: Huh?
0: Felt he didn't deserve to be in such a nice, clean place as the hospital.
12: Bless his foolish heart.
0: Did you find out anything for me about that flophouse?
12: Yeah, that's what I called you about. But you still haven't told me...
0: Well, what'd you find?
12: Well, according to the records, the building was put up in 1901.
0: As a mission?
12: As a piano store, 1901 to 1906. Real respectable place.
0: Then?
12: Well, that section began to degenerate. 1906 to 18 was a cheap grocery store.
0: 18 from 1956?
12: From 1918 to 22 was a secondhand clothing store and a speakeasy till 1929.
0: Keep going, Randy.
12: I guess the Depression knocked that out, because next it was a saloon.
0: How long?
12: Let's see, 1944. That's when William Grover Larkin took over the lease.
0: Daddy Bell.
12: Yeah, that's right.
0: I knew it, Randy. I knew it.
12: Yeah, what?
0: Dutchie Gordon, alias J. Wesley Cosgrave, told me that he'd got a hand from that mission when he was just a kid.
12: Hmm?
0: That would have meant 25, 30 years ago, at least.
12: Yeah, it's only been a mission for 12, but... Hey, wait a minute. The lease on that property, when it was a speakeasy... It was in the name of Larkin, too.
0: Add one more fact, Randolph, and you see what I'm getting at.
12: What's that?
0: Your own police files show Cosgrave was still in the rackets in 44.
12: Yeah, but on a charge that we couldn't substantiate.
0: Right. Tie him up. Cosgrave was a rum runner during Prohibition. Daddy Bill ran the speak for him since 1944.
12: Whoa, now, boy. You're trying to build a case on purely circumstantial evidence.
0: All right, but I think I can make it stick. Now, listen. Where does Cosgrave get the thugs for whatever job he's pulling now?
12: If he is.
0: Of course he is. And he gets them out of that flop house. The boys he gives jobs to that are never seen again, remember?
12: Yeah, wow. Hey, maybe it does tie up.
0: Oh, you bet your sweet life it does. At least I'm going to tie it up.
12: No. Take it easy, Johnny. Just how are you going to go about it?
0: Well, the first thing I'm going to... Well, hold it.
12: What's the matter?
0: Somebody outside the door of this room, I think. Hold on, Rennie.
12: No. Wait a minute, Johnny.
0: All right, what do you think you're doing?
12: Johnny, hello.
0: Whoever hit me with whatever he hit me with wasn't fooling. In the second before I passed out, I vaguely remember hearing a voice, the voice of the room clerk, shouting at whoever it was, and the sound of footsteps running away. In blackness, and a dark, heavy throbbing in my head. Then after a long time, another familiar voice. It was Randy, I think. Dimly, somewhere along the line, I could see figures bending over me. Hear the voice again.
13: Easy on the stretcher, boy.
0: Then more darkness and the weird sounds in my brain. Other sounds, too, that seemed familiar. And seemed meaningless. Meaningless. Meaningless. Finally, after an eternity of jumbled sounds and shadows, a cold, bright light pierced into my slowly returning consciousness. And momentarily, I could see a man in white and women in... Yeah, a hospital. These were the doctor and the nurses. I tried to speak to them. I couldn't. But slowly, a realization of what had happened came to my muddled mind. Randy on the telephone had heard the attack on me and had brought help. An ambulance had brought me here. For a brief moment, I saw the glint of a needle poised above my arm. Then blackness again. But a soft, quiet, peaceful blackness.
3: Johnny. Johnny.
0: Ah, wow. What are you?
3: Johnny. Oh. That's the boy. Oh. Wake up.
0: Mike?
3: That's right. Isn't it nice they put you in the same room with me? Yeah.
0: Oh, Mike.
3: Your policeman friend saw to it.
0: Mm.
3: And he told me something, Johnny. And he's right.
0: Mm.
3: You've got to be careful. They're out to get you, too.

0: Now, here's our star to tell you about the final intriguing episode of this week's story.
1: Tomorrow? Well, old Mike may have been indestructible, but I knew by now that I wasn't. So tomorrow, the windup. It had to be while I was still alive. Join us, won't you? Yours truly, Johnny Dollar.
0: Yours truly, Johnny Dollar, starring Bob Bailey, is transcribed in Hollywood. It is produced and directed by Jack Johnstone, who also wrote tonight's story. Be sure to join us tomorrow night, same time and station, for the next exciting episode of Yours Truly, Johnny Dollar. Roy Rowan speaking.

0: the penultimate episode of the Indestructible Mic Matter. We'll present the final installment at the same time and day on your local radio station next week. I'm Greg Bell, and the fellow who played Mike, Howard McNear, also did some film work. For example, his final motion picture role came in the 1966 comedy film The Fortune Cookie. That marked the first of 11 movies pairing a couple of well-known actors. I'll have their names and then wrap up when radio was right after this.
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1: News. I'm Ted Lindner. President Trump's ordering the Pentagon to scale back joint exercises with South Korea.
2: The president said he has a good relationship with North Korea's Kim Jong-un. The president also made it clear he's not happy that the South Koreans didn't assist the U.S. in military action against Iran.
1: Fox's Jill Nato. And search and rescue operations underway in Hawaii after Hurricane Lala was downgraded to a tropical storm on Sunday. Speaking to reporters, Hawaii's Governor Josh Green says 226 members of the National Guard are on hand to assist in the recovery efforts.
3: Many thanks to General Logan and his whole team. We will send more. I've also been in touch with people that are at Pohakuloa. The feds, the military there are going to be more than willing to help us. We'll probably use their aid to get there. We've had a bunch of high water vehicles here.
1: At least one person dead after a car crash and several homes were swept off their foundations. 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
9: Here's your WTLO forecast. I'm staff meteorologist Megan Mulford. Lows dip down to about 73 overnight under mainly clear skies. Winds out of the southwest at around 5 miles an hour. Highs level off around 90 and foggy early Monday. Chance of thunderstorms. Slight chance for storms Monday night. Lows level off around 69. With your WTLO forecast, I'm staff meteorologist Megan Mulford. Right now, 81.
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3: Here's your WTLO forecast. I'm staff meteorologist Megan Mulford. Lows dip down to about 73 overnight under mainly clear skies. Winds out of the southwest at around 5 miles an hour. Highs level off around 90 and foggy early Monday. Chance of thunderstorms. Slight chance for storms Monday night. Lows level off around 69. With our WTLO forecast, I'm staff meteorologist Megan Mulford. Right now, 81.
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1: Fox News, I'm Deborah Valentine. Lala has been downgraded from a Category 1 hurricane to a tropical storm after skirting Hawaii's Big Island. Hawaii's Governor Josh Green praising rescue personnel.
2: They saved lives. They were able to pull an elderly woman out of a tree when her house washed away.
1: Lala blamed for at least one traffic-related fatality. Roughly 100 homes were damaged or lost. 40,000 people without power. The death toll from Indiana's severe flooding has now climbed to at least 7, with several people still missing. Chad Kinnett is executive director of Hamilton County Emergency Operations, and he says White River near Indianapolis hit record levels.
3: Went to 24.6 feet. The previous record in 1913 was 23.8 feet. So we increased that by nearly a foot.
1: Federal disaster assistance has been okayed for Indiana by the Trump administration. 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
7: Here's your WTLO forecast. I'm staff meteorologist Megan Mulford. Lows dip down to about 73 overnight under mainly clear skies. Winds out of the southwest at around 5 miles an hour. Highs level off around 90 and foggy early Monday. Chance of thunderstorms. Slight chance for storms Monday night. Lows level off around 69. With their WTLO forecast, I'm staff meteorologist Megan Mulford. Right now, 81.
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2: Here's your WTLO forecast. I'm staff meteorologist Megan Mulford. Lows dip down to about 73 overnight under mainly clear skies. Winds out of the southwest at around 5 miles an hour. Highs level off around 90 and foggy early Monday. Chance of thunderstorms. Slight chance for storms Monday night. Lows level off around 69. With our WTLO forecast, I'm staff meteorologist Megan Mulford. Right now, 81.
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5: Here's your WTLO forecast. I'm staff meteorologist Megan Mulford. Lows dip down to about 73 overnight under mainly clear skies. Winds out of the southwest at around 5 miles an hour. Highs level off around 90 and foggy early Monday. Chance of thunderstorms. Slight chance for storms Monday night. Lows level off around 69. With our WTLO forecast, I'm staff meteorologist Megan Mulford. Right now, 81.
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2: Here's your WTLO forecast. I'm staff meteorologist Megan Mulford. Lows dip down to about 73 overnight under mainly clear skies. Winds out of the southwest at around 5 miles an hour. Highs level off around 90 and foggy early Monday. Chance of thunderstorms. Slight chance for storms Monday night. Lows level off around 69. With your WTLO forecast, I'm staff meteorologist Megan Mulford. Right now, 81.
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1: Fox News, I'm Ted Lindner. Actress Hayden Panettiere has died at just 36 years old. The actress is known for her roles in shows like Heroes and Nashville. Details of her death are unknown this morning. Panettiere's representative telling ABC News, "It is with profound sadness that we share the tragic passing of our beloved Hayden. She was an incredible light and a force of nature who brought immeasurable love and joy to all who knew her and to the millions who watched her on screen." President Trump is ordering the Pentagon to scale back joint exercises with South Korea.
2: The president said he has a good relationship with North Korea's Kim Jong-un. The president also made it clear he's not happy that the South Koreans didn't assist the U.S. in military action against Iran.
1: And that's Fox's Jill Nato. 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
6: Here's your WTLO forecast. I'm staff meteorologist Megan Mulford. Lows dip down to about 73 overnight under mainly clear skies. Winds out of the southwest at around 5 miles an hour. Highs level off around 90 and foggy early Monday. Chance of thunderstorms. Slight chance for storms Monday night. Lows level off around 69. With your WTLO forecast, I'm staff meteorologist Megan Mulford. Right now, 81.
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2: Here's your WTLO forecast. I'm staff meteorologist Megan Mulford. Lows dip down to about 73 overnight under mainly clear skies. Winds out of the southwest at around 5 miles an hour. Highs level off around 90 and foggy early Monday. Chance of thunderstorms. Slight chance for storms Monday night. Lows level off around 69. With their WTLO forecast, I'm staff meteorologist Megan Mulford. Right now, it's 76 degrees.
3: 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Too cool for school and always groovy.

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1: Fox News, I'm Ted Linder. The 60-day ceasefire between the U.S. and Iran expires Monday. Fox's Trey Inks.
2: Reports indicate very little diplomatic progress to reach an agreement to reopen the Strait of Hormuz and address Iran's nuclear ambitions.
1: Iran continued attacks on vessels around the Strait of Hormuz over the weekend. The FBI's new uniform crime report for 2025 finds an 18% decrease in murder and an over 7% decrease in rape and aggravated assault. FBI Director Kash Patel telling Fox's Sunday Night in America 97% of American data was collected.
3: That means we work with our state and local partners. And I said, we are not going to go sub 90%. I want as close to 100% as we possibly can.
1: The FBI says the murder rates tied with 1955 and 1956. And Hayden Panettiere, the star of TV's Heroes in Nashville, has died. She was 36 years old. No cause of death announced. America's listening to Fox News.
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5: Here's your WTLO forecast. I'm staff meteorologist Megan Mulford. Mainly clear overnight with a low of 73. Southwesterly winds at around 5 miles an hour. Chance for storms with fog and spots early Monday. Highs level off around 90, partly cloudy skies. Slight chance of thunderstorms Monday night. Lows around 69. With your WTLO forecast, I'm staff meteorologist Megan Mulford. Right now, 75.
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2: Here's your WTLO forecast. I'm staff meteorologist Megan Mulford. Mainly clear overnight with a low of 73. Southwesterly winds at around 5 miles an hour. Chance for storms with fog and spots early Monday. Highs level off around 90. Partly cloudy skies. Slight chance of thunderstorms Monday night. Lows around 69. With your WTLO forecast, I'm staff meteorologist Megan Mulford. Right now, 75.
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1: News. I'm Ted Lindner. President Trump ordering the Pentagon to scale back joint exercises with South Korea.
2: The president said he has a good relationship with North Korea's Kim Jong-un. The president also made it clear he's not happy that the South Koreans didn't assist the U.S. in military action against Iran.
1: Fox's Jill Nato, an actress, Hayden Panettiere, has died. The actress, known for her roles in shows like Heroes and Nashville. Details of her death are unknown as of this Monday morning. A representative saying it's with profound sadness that we share the tragic passing of our beloved Hayden. She was an incredible light and a force of nature who brought immeasurable love and joy to all who knew her and to the millions who watched her on screen. Hayden Panettiere, dead at the age of just 36 years old. 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
5: Here's your WTLO forecast. I'm staff meteorologist Megan Mulford. Mainly clear overnight with a low of 73. Southwesterly winds at around 5 miles an hour. Chance for storms with fog and spots early Monday. Highs level off around 90. Partly cloudy skies. Slight chance of thunderstorms Monday night. Lows around 69. With your WTLO forecast, I'm staff meteorologist Megan Mulford. Right now, 75.
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0: Billy. 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
1: Like
0: it to
2: kick, boy.
0: Turn it up. Kick. Come on. Turn up that bass.
3: Kick.
0: Oh, yeah.
1: Come on, turn it up, baby. Come on.
0: Now, look here. I want that guitar to fall in on now. Turn it up now. Oh, yeah. Now, turn it up, Augie. Yeah, now, everybody turn it up now. Now, look here. We gonna make it mellow for you now.

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2: Here's your WTLO forecast. I'm staff meteorologist Megan Mulford. Mainly clear overnight with a low of 73. Southwesterly winds at around 5 miles an hour. Chance for storms with fog and spots early Monday. Highs level off around 90. Partly cloudy skies. Slight chance of thunderstorms Monday night. Lows around 69. With your WTLO forecast, I'm staff meteorologist Megan Mulford. Right now, 75.
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1: News. I'm Deborah Valentine. President Trump ordering the Pentagon to scale back joint military exercises conducted by the U.S. and South Korea.
2: The president posted on Truth Social the exercises slated to start this week are costly and send a hostile signal to North Korea. He also made it clear he's not happy that South Korea didn't back the U.S. in its military action against Iran.
1: Fox's Jill Nato. ICE arrests have reached historic highs while some are still doubling down on abolishing ICE. Border czar Tom Homan on Fox's One Nation with Brian Kilmeade.
3: What they're failing to tell the people is we're enforcing the laws that they wrote, that they enacted. We're not making this up. We're doing the same job we did under, you know, any other president, except under the last 4 years under Joe Biden, ICE wasn't allowed to enforce the law.
1: A historic 51,000 immigration arrests occurred in July. 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
10: Here's your WTLO forecast. I'm staff meteorologist Megan Mulford. Chance of thunderstorms with fog and spots early today. Otherwise, sunshine mixed with clouds at times. Daytime highs approaching 90. Winds out of the southwest, 5 to 10 miles an hour. Partly cloudy skies again. Tonight, slight chance for storms. Lows level off around 69. With your WTLO forecast, I'm staff meteorologist Megan Mulford. Right now, it's 75 degrees.
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8: Here's your WTLO forecast. I'm staff meteorologist Megan Mulford. Chance of thunderstorms with fog and spots early today. Otherwise, sunshine mixed with clouds at times. Daytime highs approaching 90. Winds out of the southwest, 5 to 10 miles an hour. Partly cloudy skies again. Tonight, slight chance for storms. Lows level off around 69. With your WTLO forecast, I'm staff meteorologist Megan Mulford. Right now, it's 75 degrees.
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1: Fox News, I'm Ted Linder. Actress Hayden Panettiere has died. The actress, known for her roles in shows like Heroes and Nashville. Details of her death announced Sunday night unknown. Panettiere, representative, saying she was an incredible light and a force of nature who brought immeasurable love and joy to all who knew her and to the millions who watched her on screen. Hayden Panettiere, dead at the age of 36. The 60-day ceasefire between the U.S. and Iran expires today. Fox's Trey Yingst.
2: Reports indicate very little diplomatic progress to reach an agreement to reopen the Strait of Hormuz and address Iran's nuclear ambitions.
1: Iran continued attacks on vessels around the strait over the weekend. And historic flooding in Indiana has left at least 7 people dead after days of severe storms, the White River reaching record levels, forcing evacuations and hundreds of rescues. Officials warn residents to stay away from fast-moving floodwaters. 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
9: Here's your WTLO forecast. I'm staff meteorologist Megan Mulford. Chance of thunderstorms with fog and spots early today. Otherwise, sunshine mixed with clouds at times. Daytime highs approaching 90. Winds out of the southwest, 5 to 10 miles an hour. Partly cloudy skies again. Tonight, slight chance for storms. Lows level off around 69. With your WTLO forecast, I'm staff meteorologist Megan Mulford. Right now, it's 75 degrees.
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0: I'm Jeff Daly on the Cromwell Ag Radio Network. A sudden Tyson Foods beef plant closure in Illinois, creating uncertainty for cattle producers across the Midwest. Tyson closed its beef processing facility in Joslyn, Illinois, eliminating roughly 3,000 head of cattle slaughter capacity. The shutdown leaves cattle feeders searching for alternative processing options and could increase transportation distances for livestock that otherwise would have been marketed through the Illinois facility. The closure comes during an unusual period for the cattle industry. Cattle supplies remain historically tight following years of drought, elevated feed expenses, and herd liquidation. Those smaller supplies have contributed to historically strong cattle prices and high beef costs. Reducing processing capacity, however, can weaken competition among meat packers for available cattle in affected regions. Farm Progress reports producers are now evaluating other plants, marketing alternatives. The impact will depend partly on how quickly competing processors can absorb cattle previously scheduled for harvesting in that facility. Finally, sales of U.S. ag tractors dropped nearly 11% during the month of July. I'm Jeff Nally.
1: Summer's dog days are over, but cat nights are just beginning. We're on the prowl for the origin of this legend. Details today on the Old Farmer's Almanac.
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1: With more practical tips and useful advice, this is the Old Farmer's Almanac Radio Report for Monday, August 17th, the 229th day of the year. Singer and actor Donnie Wahlberg is celebrating a birthday. The three-day Woodstock Music Festival was wrapping up in 1969, and this is the first night of what Irish folklore call Cat Nights. The legend says that a witch can turn into a cat 8 times, but the 9th time, and on August 17th in particular, she couldn't change back. It's almost certainly the origin of the saying that cats have 9 lives. Not all superstitions about cats are scary, though. In Russia, when moving to a new home, it's good luck to let the cat enter first. A Buddhist proverb says that cats can bring silver or gold to their owners. And Old English lore says, when the cat of the house was black, the lasses will have no lack of lovers. That's the Old Farmer's Almanac Radio Report. Learn more at almanac.com.
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11: WTLO forecast. I'm staff meteorologist Megan Mulford. chance of thunderstorms with fog and spots early today. Otherwise, sunshine mixed with clouds at times. Daytime highs approaching 90. Winds out of the southwest, 5 to 10 miles an hour. Partly cloudy skies again. Tonight, slight chance for storms. Lows level off around 69. With your WTLO forecast, I'm staff meteorologist Megan Mulford. Currently, 74.
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1: What's news? I'm Deborah Valentine. As of today, the memorandum of agreement between the U.S. and Iran is expired.
2: The deadline comes as Iran continues to attack ships in the Strait of Hormuz. Tehran is also working on a separate deal with Oman on managing the key waterway.
1: Fox's Marianne Rafferty. The U.S. is ramping up economic pressure on Tehran instead of continued military strikes. Lala's been downgraded from a Cat 1 hurricane to a tropical storm after skirting Hawaii's Big Island. Hawaii's Governor Josh Green praising rescue personnel.
3: They saved lives. They were able to pull an elderly woman out of a tree when her house washed away.
1: Lala blamed for at least one traffic-related fatality. Roughly 100 homes were damaged or lost thousands without power. Hayden Panettiere, heir, star of popular TV series including Heroes and Nashville, has died. She was 36 years old. America's listening to Fox News.
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6: Two teen boys have been taken into custody in connection with a homicide that occurred on August 12th in Pulaski County. The victim, Sherry Mitko, was found deceased inside her residence on Lower Line Creek Road. She had suffered multiple gunshot wounds. The sheriff's office's criminal investigation division responded to the scene and began to develop information and evidence in the investigation. As a result of the evidence and information obtained, the two teens were both charged with murder. The sheriff's office is continuing to follow up on any leads and conduct a thorough investigation. They want Pulaski County citizens to be aware that this is an isolated incident and there is no public safety risk at this time. Kentucky Democrats are strategizing ahead of November's midterm election. Governor Beshear spoke at the State Democratic Party's annual Forward Together dinner in Lexington on Saturday. Beshear was joined by Michigan Governor Gretchen Whitmer as the two stressed party unity heading into the fall. The Democrats are hoping nominee Charles Booker can defeat GOP Congressman Andy Barr and flip Mitch McConnell's long-held U.S. Senate seat. A suspect is in custody in connection with the deadly mass shooting at Lexington's Charles Young Park over the weekend. Lexington police have confirmed 18-year-old Jametrius Griffin was arrested on murder and other charges yesterday. Authorities say 16-year-old DeJean Robertson was killed in the shooting during the East End Days event Saturday evening, and four other people were hurt. Those who are injured are a 4-year-old, a 14-year-old, and two adults. Kentucky State Police says a man wanted in connection with a 2013 murder fell about 40 feet from a cliff while fleeing from officers. 55-year-old Jason Patterson was wanted in Christian County for the July 2013 murder of Faye Springfield. Investigators went to a home on Polly's Bend Road in Lancaster in an attempt to arrest him, but he refused to cooperate and fired a gun before fleeing into a wooded area. When found, authorities said he had fallen about 40 feet from a cliff and suffered injuries. Patterson remains in Kentucky State Police custody while receiving medical treatment.
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12: We have this obituary. 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
16: 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There isn't any evidence that people who are feeling fine will feel better after removing gluten from the diet.
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21: 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I'm John Thayer. Cincinnati Reds committed three errors yesterday as the Reds fell at home to the Marlins 7-1. Four hits in the loss for Cincinnati as the Reds dropped to 59-64. The Reds are back at home today for a doubleheader against the Cardinals. Game one is a makeup game from May 24th. The two will play a day-night doubleheader.
0: On the NASCAR Cup Series Saturday night, Joey Logano, the winner in Richmond. Chase Briscoe was second, and Austin Cindric was third. Denny Hamlin and Chase Elliott rounded out the top five. FedEx Cup playoffs began this week on the PGA Tour in Memphis. Scotty Scheffler was the winner this weekend. The top 50 are now on to St. Louis. 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
7: Somerset weather. Here's your WTLO forecast. I'm staff meteorologist Megan Mulford. Chance of thunderstorms with fog and spots early today. Otherwise, sunshine mixed with clouds at times. Daytime highs approaching 90. Winds out of the southwest, 5 to 10 miles an hour. Partly cloudy skies again. Tonight, slight chance for storms. Lows level off around 69. With your WTLO forecast, I'm staff meteorologist Megan Mulford. Currently, 74.
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3: Here's your WTLO forecast. I'm staff meteorologist Megan Mulford. Chance of thunderstorms with fog and spots early today. Otherwise, sunshine mixed with clouds at times. Daytime highs approaching 90. Winds out of the southwest, 5 to 10 miles an hour. Partly cloudy skies again. Tonight, slight chance for storms. Lows level off around 69. With your WTLO forecast, I'm staff meteorologist Megan Mulford. Currently, 74.
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Hope you're having a good Monday morning. Some good music there from Andy Leftwich from his Aced album, which came out this year on Mountain Home Music. It's called R26. Here's some basic rules for Dial a Deal. What we do not allow: no firearms or ammo sales of any kind. 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No for-profit event announcements. No debates on politics or religion. And no personal ads. But what do we allow? 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Birthdays and anniversaries. Lost and found. 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

0: I do sense a little bit of that gypsy jazz in that fiddle right there from Andy Leftwich. Again, it's called R26 from his album called Aced. Again, it's good to be here with you. Give us a call. Give us a holler. Would love to hear from you. Whatever you've got to sell, trade, buy, or give away, whatever is you've got around your house, out in the barn, the garage, the shed, down in the basement, up in the attic. Give us a call, give us a holler. Just call us to say hello. Would love to hear from you. Let's jump into our text line real quickly here. Want to wish a happy second birthday to a great grandson, August Hines, which celebrated a birthday on Saturday. A belated birthday to August Hines. Give us a call. Give us a holler. 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Again, texting, you can do that 24/7, 365. 606-229-5750 is the number. Again, 606-229-5750. Text us to say good morning. Let us know where you're listening in from, whether you're listening here in Somerset, maybe you're over in Barnesburg, maybe you're up towards Mount Vernon, maybe you're on the road heading in from London to Somerset, maybe you're heading out of town going up to Lexington today, maybe you're heading westward, southward, whichever direction you are traveling, safe journeys to and fro. Give us a call, give us a holler. Let's take a look at the current conditions outside the studios of WTLO. 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High of 89 degrees out there. Heat index up near 98 degrees. Lows tonight around 68 degrees with cloudy skies. Slight chance of rain tomorrow morning. Highs tomorrow on Tuesday of 83. Clearing skies. Looks like we're going to have a little more mild weather coming our way, which will be very nice indeed. Overnight lows tomorrow night around 64, clear skies, warming up to 89 on Wednesday with sunshine. Rain moving back into the forecast Wednesday night into Thursday. Keep that in mind. Chances of rain also on Friday. Give us a call, give us a holler. 678-8151. Again, that temperature is 73 degrees at 7:36 in the morning. 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Let's go to line one. Good morning, your own Dolladale.
1: Good morning, Eric.
0: Hey, Brother Tim, how you doing, man?
1: I'm feeling a little better.
0: Well, that's good. Hope you continue to mend.
1: I still got them quails I was going to put on there for one of my buddies. Got full-grown quail, little quails, and all kinds of quail eggs.
0: Okay.
1: Got two numbers. First number 305-3272. Next number's 425-3616.
0: All righty, I'll repeat those numbers. 305-3272. And then the second number is 425-3616.
1: Yeah, why not tell you yesterday evening, Jerry, about 5 o'clock, clean my grill up, and I didn't even have to put, turn the gas on. I just laid them on the hamburgers on the grill, and they fried themselves.
0: That's a hot day, ain't it, brother?
1: It was warm out there yesterday. I touched my back screen door, and it burned. That's how warm it was out there.
0: Now, repeat that. I didn't get that. I apologize there, Brother Tim.
1: I said, I got ready to open the back screen door. I hadn't been out for a little while, and I had the main door shut.
0: Uh-huh.
1: Back screen door. But my back screen door was black, and I can't even, it'd burn you. That sun beaming down.
0: Well, I'll be.
1: It was warm out there. It was showing like 103.
0: Yes, it was. It was toasty, and, oh, man, that humidity is what gets me, brother.
1: Yeah, I can't breathe now. Okay, you have a good one, buddy.
0: You too, man. Good to talk to you.
1: You too, buddy.
0: Brother Tim right there. Always good to hear from him. 7:38 in the morning. Give us a call. Give us a holler. Say good morning. Let us know what's going on. How are you faring in this heat that we've been having? It certainly has been a true August season thus far. Had a question on, we were talking about food last Wednesday, and then also Saturday we were talking about food. Actually, all last week we were talking about food. And one of the questions I have, what's your favorite greens in summertime? Fresh picked, too. I'm talking not canned, but fresh. Is your favorite greens spinach, collard greens, turnip greens, mustard greens, or kale? Mine happens to be collard greens, followed by turnip greens, followed by mustard greens. And I like spinach, too. I know a lot of folks are eating spinach in their salads today, but I like my spinach cooked. Kale, I'm not sure if I've ever had that. But anyways, let's go to line one. Good morning, your own Dollar Deal.
1: Bone and greens this morning, Jerry.
0: Yeah, tell us about the greens.
1: I would go with you. I like them collard greens.
0: Yes, sir.
1: Them things got expensive in the store. But, yeah, and then I'd probably go with turnip greens. And that kale is good, but it's kind of sweet. But actually, I like all the greens, but I don't care much about spinach.
0: Well, the spinach for me, I like for my greens to cook for a while, and you got to they're delicate. You got to be careful when you're cooking them. But collard greens are my favorite.
1: I don't know if anybody eats spinach grown other than by the store, but I'm turnip greens. My whole house smell good.
0: Oh, they do. It smells like summertime when they're cooking on the stove.
1: Talk to you later, Gary.
0: All right, thanks, man.
1: Hey, Gary.
0: Yes, sir.
1: Well, Dave gets on and asks him about the woolly worms, see if he knows anything about them.
0: All righty. I'll do that.
1: These I've been seeing is orange in the middle and black when they tint. I know they used to have a sign of winter or something my grandma used to always tell me.
0: Right on.
1: But you have a good one, Gary.
0: You too, man. Take care now. All righty. Brother Tim right there. He likes collard greens like myself. Good collard greens are good. Tell you what, let's see here. Where are we at this morning? There we are. Coming up for a commercial break, we have This Day in Red's History coming up. And a few more notes following that. But do know you can text us anytime, day or night, whatever you've got to sell. You may have a vehicle. You may have an upcoming yard sale midweek, especially Tuesday or Wednesday with the beautiful weather coming our way. Let us know about those. You may have a vehicle for sale. You may have some antiques. You may have some appliances. You may have some extra green beans and other goodies from your garden you want to sell or give away. Let us know. 678-8151 is the number. Tell you what, phones are a little sleepy-eyed. Let's go ahead and jump in This Day in Red's History. We'll be back in just a moment.
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3: A miserable season for the Reds in 1984. The club was some 20 games out of first place on this August 17th, but Riverfront Stadium was rocking that evening, the night that Pete Rose returned to the Reds after a five-year absence. General manager Bob Housen brought Pete back as a player manager, and in his first at-bat, Pete lined a single to center field. The ball got by Phillies outfielder Bobby Dernier, and Pete rounded second and headed to third, which he probably could have made standing up. But Pete knew what the fans had come to see, and he gave them a head-first slide into third base. The excitement was back at Riverfront this August 17, 1984, this date in Reds baseball.
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0: Some great country music right there from the great legendary Hank Snow. From his CD Tracks and Trains, that album came out back in 1971 on RCA. The Wabash Cannonball, a classic right there. Let's go to line one. Good morning, your own Dollar Deal.
1: Yes, I'd like to buy a lawn sweeper grass catcher to pull behind my lawnmower.
0: Okay.
1: And the number is 679-2680, and just leave a message.
0: All righty, 679-2860. Is that what I heard?
1: No, 679-2680.
0: Oh, I got my numbers backwards. I do that from time to time. Thank you very much there, sir. 679-2680.
1: Yes, thank you.
0: All right, thank you, sir. He's looking for a lawn sweeper that he can pull behind his mower. If you've got one you want to sell him, give him a call, 679-2680. Yeah, we had a little Hank Snow going on there about the Wabash Cannonball. That was an old classic. Always think of Roy Acuff, too, singing that.
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0: Had the great privilege of meeting Roy Acuff's cousin, an old fiddler. He's passed on now, Charlie Acuff. Met him when he was in his 90s down at a big bluegrass mountain music celebration down in East Tennessee years back, 2007. Great Charlie Acuff. I got to find some of his fiddle music and put on for you. Give us a call. Give us a holler. Would love to hear from you. 678-8151.

0: Think of the importance of the train. Think of the importance that the train is influenced in music. I mean, you know, subject matter wise. Many, many song about trains, especially in bluegrass and country music. Big salute to all those men and women still working out there to keep the trains moving up and down the tracks, east to west, north to south. Whether it's hauling freight or passengers. If you ever get a chance to ride a passenger train across country like Amtrak, I highly personally recommend that. It's a great way to see the country. 7:48 in the morning. From the album Trains and Tracks from 1971, Hank Snow right there with the Wabash Cannonball. Give us a call, give us a holler. Would love to hear from you, wherever you are out there and wherever you may be. Let us know what you got to sell, trade, buy, or give away right here on WTLO's Dial a Deal, broadcasting live from our studios. Again, I'll get some Charlie Acuff music here in a while for you. But in the meantime, give us a call, give us a holler. Let us know where you're tuning in from as well. Let's check out our text line. Wilda sent us a text in talking about, this is quote, talking about greens. You have to have a big piece of cornbread and soup beans, fried potatoes and onions out of the garden. That's a meal. Yes, it is. And thank you for wishing us all a blessed day there, Wilda. Man, I'm hungry. Every time we talk about food, I get hungry. I can think about food, and I get hungry. Having a good cup of coffee. Had a light breakfast this morning. Having a little snack here in studio at the top of the hour during the news break. Invite you to stay tuned. We have the birthday shout-outs coming up here just shortly. Got a call coming in right now. Always good to hear from you. Again, that number is 678-8151. Let's go to line one. Good morning. You're on Dial a Deal.
1: Hey, Greg, what's your favorite kind of soup beans?
0: Wilda said to have a big piece of cornbread, soup beans, fried taters, and onions fresh out of the garden.
1: I said, what's your favorite kind of beans?
0: Would I take a... Repeat that. I apologize there, Brother Tim.
1: I said... What's your favorite kind of beans? You know, like the white beans, brown beans, or
0: I like good, just plain old soup beans, pinto beans. Great Northern beans are good. All beans are good.
1: I fixed me a crock pot full of them cooked all day. I bought a 15 bean soup a lot. Put diced tomatoes in it and diced onion.
0: Ooh,
1: it smells delicious.
0: I bet it does.
1: You ever try it? Have you ever tried it?
0: No, I haven't tried that yet, but you got me interested in it now.
1: 15 beans, it's hard to beat. Which them 10 toes, all of them's hard to beat, but I got to catch that 15 beans, and I love that stuff.
0: Oh, you're making all this talk about food this morning, brother.
1: Cornbread, big skillet, fried potatoes.
0: That's right. I like regular cornbread. A lot of folks like sweet cornbread, but that's cake to me.
1: I like regular cornbread.
0: Me too, brother. Me too.
1: Can of them collard greens, then you're ready for a big nap.
0: That you ain't a kidding.
1: See you, Garrett.
0: See you, man. All righty. The talk about food this morning. Greens and beans. Can't go wrong with that. Let's see here. Let's go ahead and real quickly jump into a commercial. Oh, we got a call coming in. Let's jump to that instead. Good morning. You're on Dial a Deal.
2: Well, good morning, Mr. D.
0: Hey, Brother Jerry. How you doing, man?
2: I am blessed. It sounds like you are, and we hope all the listeners are also.
0: Amen to that.
2: And I've got a couple items for sale today.
0: Do tell.
2: I've got a real good utility trailer. I believe it's 5.5 foot wide, and it's 9 foot long. So it's a little bigger than a 5.8. in very good condition. And I've also got a, it is a factory-made trailer, has the drop gate on it. And I've also got a good riding lawnmower, Husqvarna, a regular mower for sale. And I won't be available till just maybe afternoon. If they don't care, if anybody wants them, if they would give me a call afternoon, give me a chance to get back. I'm getting ready to be a, I'm not going to really be a long-distance traveler. I'm going to be a short-distance traveler, I guess, this morning. I'm going to take a little drive for a couple hours. Oh. And so I won't be available until maybe afternoon.
0: All righty. We'll see.
2: That's 606-222-0198.
0: 222-0198. And on the Husqvarna, that's a riding mower, correct?
2: That is a riding mower. It's hydrostatic. Like I say, very good condition. I don't think it has very many hours on it. Has a good, I believe it's a 24-horsepower engine on it and a 48-inch cut. So if anybody needs a good mower, this is a good mower, and it will not be real expensive. So it'll be available today, and I sure do thank you. Appreciate you in the program very much, and I'm going to listen to you as I'm traveling, but I'll be back.
0: All righty. Safe journeys to and from, my friend.
2: And thank you very much.
0: All righty. You take good care now.
2: Mm-hmm, bye.
0: Bye-bye now. All righty. Brother Jerry right there, 222-0198. Let's jump into that commercial break real quick, and we'll be back here in just a moment.
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6: 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Get the forecast and high and low temperatures for today and tomorrow. 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
9: Somerset weather. Here's your WTLO forecast. I'm staff meteorologist Megan Mulford. Chance of thunderstorms with fog and spots early today. Otherwise, sunshine mixed with clouds at times. Daytime highs approaching 90. Winds out of the southwest, 5 to 10 miles an hour. Partly cloudy skies again. Tonight, slight chance for storms. Lows level off around 69. With your WTLO forecast, I'm staff meteorologist Megan Mulford. Currently, 74.
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0: 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Now, here are the birthdays for yesterday. Let's go back to the 16th, yesterday on Sunday. James Dawes, Helen Meese, and Nathan McGowan. Now, jumping to today on the 17th, on this Monday morn, Chris Epperson, Emily Gilreath, I hope I got that pronounced right, J.B. Moss, Chris Carroll, Randy Berry, Grant Garrett, Judy Cantrell, Eleanor Mace, Ray Battles, Carrie Sabine, I hope I got that name right, and Lawrence Coomer, all celebrating birthdays today. May the good Lord smile upon each and every one of y'all and grant you all a very happy, happy birthday. And grant you all many, many, many more years. Also want to wish a belated second birthday to August Hines for Saturday the 15th from his great-grandmother. Again, happy birthday to each and every one. May the good Lord smile upon each and every one of y'all and grant you many, many, many more years. Some music there. Canal Street Blues is the name of the tune, as performed by the Gun-Heeled Carling Band. An old speakeasy tune, I would say, right there. Some mighty good music. Glad you're tuning in this morning. Stay tuned for another hour of Dial a Deal right here on WTLO. Coming up here at the top of the hour, we'll have news, the Fox News Minute. And then we'll have the obituaries and a few other things. Then we'll jump right on back in the Dial-A-Deal. We encourage you to give us a call, give us a holler, make a dollar, spend a dollar, wheel and deal with your neighbors right here on WTLO's Dial-A-Deal. 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

0: Fox News, I'm CJ Papa. Popular Hollywood actress gone too soon. Fox's Todd Pryor with more on the death of 36-year-old Hayden Panettiere.
1: Her father releasing a statement saying, quote, "It is with profound sadness that we share the tragic passing of our beloved Hayden. She was an incredible light and a force of nature who brought immeasurable love and joy to all who knew her and to the millions who watched her on screen."
0: She was known for her roles in shows like Heroes in Nashville. A deadline looms.
2: Today, the memorandum of understanding between the United States and Iran expires. It's been 60 days since it was signed, and reports indicate very little diplomatic progress to de-escalate tension in the region and reopen the Strait of Hormuz.
0: Fox's Trey Yinks in Tel Aviv. At least 7 dead from historic flooding battering parts of Indiana. 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
5: Two teen boys have been taken into custody in connection with a homicide that occurred on August 12th in Pulaski County. The victim, Sherry Mitko, was found deceased inside her residence on Lower Line Creek Road. She had suffered multiple gunshot wounds. The sheriff's office's criminal investigation division responded to the scene and began to develop information and evidence in the investigation. As a result of the evidence and information obtained, the two teens were both charged with murder. The sheriff's office is continuing to follow up on any leads and conduct a thorough investigation. They want Pulaski County citizens to be aware that this is an isolated incident and there is no public safety risk at this time. Kentucky Democrats are strategizing ahead of November's midterm election. Governor Beshear spoke at the State Democratic Party's annual Forward Together dinner in Lexington on Saturday. Beshear was joined by Michigan Governor Gretchen Whitmer as the two stressed party unity heading into the fall. The Democrats are hoping nominee Charles Booker can defeat GOP Congressman Andy Barr and flip Mitch McConnell's long-held U.S. Senate seat. A suspect is in custody in connection with the deadly mass shooting at Lexington's Charles Young Park over the weekend. Lexington police have confirmed 18-year-old Jametrius Griffin was arrested on murder and other charges yesterday. Authorities say 16-year-old DeJean Robertson was killed in the shooting during the East End Days event Saturday evening, and 4 other people were hurt. Those who are injured are a 4-year-old, a 14-year-old, and 2 adults. Kentucky State Police says a man wanted in connection with a 2013 murder fell about 40 feet from a cliff while fleeing from officers. 55-year-old Jason Patterson was wanted in Christian County for the July 2013 murder of Faye Springfield. Investigators went to a home on Polly's Bend Road in Lancaster in an attempt to arrest him, but he refused to cooperate and fired a gun before fleeing into a wooded area. When found, authorities said he had fallen about 40 feet from a cliff and suffered injuries. Patterson remains in Kentucky State Police custody while receiving medical treatment.
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11: We have this obituary. 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A funeral service will be held at 12 p.m. Tuesday, August the 18th at New Enterprise Baptist Church on Rush Branch Road. Burial will be in Lakeside Memorial Gardens. Pulaski Funeral Home is in charge of the arrangements for Pauline Parrott Coldiron.
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13: We're inside of 3 weeks until the first football game of the Will Stein era at Kentucky. On Saturday, Coach Stein put the Cats through the paces of their first full-scale scrimmage, and he said it wasn't what he wanted to see.
15: It was not up to par for us currently, but to me, I always look at what's good and the opportunities is that we're still 21 days out. We're not playing today or tomorrow, so we got time, and but time's ticking, so we got to get the train moving.
13: You can hear the disappointment in Coach Stein's voice, but also I think you could sense that he's pretty confident they'll get it back to where it needs to be for next Saturday scrimmage. He was asked if he'd been through something like this before. Not surprisingly, the answer was yes.
15: I remember my first fall camp scrimmage out of Oregon with Bo Nix and like seven NFL players, and I don't think we scored a touchdown. And we ended up leading the country in scoring, so that's why I'm more disappointed in our guys' enthusiasm coming out of the tunnel in the stadium. It seemed like we let outside factors dictate how we were going to play today as a whole, starting from the way that we stretched, the way that we did our pregame, our 7 on seven, and so that bled into the scrimmage and ultimately did not produce winning football for the majority of it.
13: It's not uncommon for a coach to use the media to make a point to his team during training camp. Stein says there's plenty of time to get on the right track, and they'll try to do that in their next scrimmage this Saturday. That's a look at UK sports. I'm Tom Leach.
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1: Here's your WTLO forecast. I'm staff meteorologist Megan Mulford. Chance of thunderstorms with fog and spots early today. Otherwise, sunshine mixed with clouds at times. High temperatures reach up to 90. Westerly winds 8 to 15 miles an hour. Partly cloudy again. Tonight, slight chance of thunderstorms. Lows level off around 69. With your WTLO forecast, I'm staff meteorologist Megan Mulford. Right now, 74.
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7: 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It came out this year, and that's on Mountain Home Music Company label. And this piece is simply entitled R26. Well, give us a call. Give us a holler, 678-8151. Let's go to line one. Good morning. You are on Dial a Deal.
8: Yes, sir. Good morning. I've got some nice laying hens for sale and roosters. They're young. They're various types of chickens, you know, different kinds. I'm only asking $8 for the hens and $6 for the roosters. I've got them called up. You take your pick. Now, you can't hurt a buy on Tractor Supply babies for that.
7: Right on.
8: And I've also got a brand-new dog kennel, 10 by 10 by 6. And my number is 270-585-5554.
7: All right, 270-585-5554.
8: You got it right. Thanks a lot.
7: All right, brother, you take care now.
8: You too, sir.
7: Bye-bye. All righty, 270-585-5554 is his number. He's got the laying hens for $8 and the roosters for $6, a variety of them. And he's got that new dog kennel, never been used, 10 by 10 by 6. Give him a holler. Give him a call. Do some wheeling and dealing. Let's go to line two next. Good morning. You're on Dial a Deal.
9: Good morning. I have a birthday for you today.
7: Yes, sir.
9: Sandy Dalton.
7: Sandy Dalton.
9: If anybody sees her today out, wish her a very happy birthday.
7: Yes, sir. We got her name on the birthday shout-out list and wishing her a happy birthday right here and now.
9: Thank you and have a great day.
7: And to you, sir. All righty. Sandy Dalton celebrating a birthday today. Happy birthday to you, Sandy. Hope you have a great day. May the good Lord smile on you and all the others celebrating birthdays today. Let's go to line one. I tell you what, these phone lines are just lighting up. Good morning. You're on Dial a Deal.
10: Hey, Gary.
7: Hey, hey, hey. Brother Jack, what's going on, man?
10: Just trying to get through this stretch of hot weather.
7: Woo, I tell you what, it's been a scorcher here of late.
10: I'm telling you. come get these three twin bed frames. Trailer hitch for a GM. Couple of radios, one of them a little box stereo. I got a hood vent for a grill. I can hire a ride any day. Does anybody go to the college every day?

0: 650-350-2111.
1: 350-2111. And, hey, Jack, earlier on we were talking about greens. When you have a mess of greens, what's your favorite? Turnip, mustard, kale, collard, spinach?
0: Well, you can make collards taste like meat.
1: Yes, you can.
0: I don't know. You got to put ham or country ham in them. You can grow a patch of greens just about anywhere.
1: That is true.
0: If you can just break the soil a little bit and just get your seeds and scatter them, is all you got to do. And I don't know, you'll have a patch of greens that you can tell your neighbors to come get some.
1: That's exactly right. Well, I tell you, go ahead. I'm sorry.
0: I don't know. They go a lot, with your cornbread. I don't know, beans, whatever you want to put with them. It don't take much to get a good sized patch of greens.
1: I know that Greg Moore next door at Somerset 106. He fixed. Well, he's a great cook. He fixes a lot of great food, and his turnip greens is a recipe from someone down in Louisiana or Mississippi. And it's a little bit spicy, not overly spicy, but it is delicious. I partook of it recently. And when I have collard greens too, I like to eat mine cold out of the refrigerator. If I'm just needing a little snack, I can just reach in, especially if it's just, me eating, I'll reach in, grab me a little bit of it with my fingers and just, have a taste of it, and it's good, man. It's good and good.
0: Boy, you from the country? You're talking about living on collard. You're talking about living on greens.
1: Oh, I tell you what, it's good, is it not? So you like about any kind of greens, then, I take it.
0: Yeah, I like to get that recipe for
1: the time
0: sometime.
1: Yeah, I'll ask Greg for that, and I'll do my best to think of it and pass that on to you.
0: You can make green taste all good, and that's all I'll tell you.
1: Oh, you put some fat back in there, put some Cajun seasoning in there. Ooh, and I like chopping mine up, not chopping mine up, but I like to tear mine into smaller pieces. Some people like them big, and I take the stems out as well.
0: Yeah. I don't know. I like the cornbread and even beans or ham.
1: Yeah. Whew, I'm hungry now.
0: Yeah. 350-2111, Gary. Thank you.
1: Yes, sir. 350-2111. Brother Jack right there talking about greens. Good morning, your own Dial-A-Deal.
2: 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And I've got a 50-pound thrust trolling motor. It's handheld. I mean, it's controlled by hand. And I've got a two-wheel and a four-wheel pony wagon. And I've got a 28 PSI pressure washer just like new. And the number is
1: 605-3260. Yes, sir. We appreciate you.
2: Okay, thank you.
1: All righty, man. Take care. 305-3260. He's got that bass boat for sale. And then he's got a 85-horsepower Mercury motor for a boat he wants to sell. $200, pony wagons too, and four wheelers, and pressure washer as well, 2800 PSI. Give them a call if you're interested in those things at 305-3260. Here's a tune called Sally Gooden from fiddler Charlie Acuff. Now he's on the fiddle here. I'm not sure who's performing on the guitar, but there's another fiddle player too, but lead fiddle there. Charlie Acuff, the great cousin to Roy Acuff. Love that pie, love that pudding.
3: 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I don't know where he learned them, but the Salvation Army was playing a tune, and my grandfather didn't know what the name of it was, so he just called it the Salvation Army. That's why so many fiddle tunes has about 7 or 8 names to the same tune. This is a tune I learned from my grandfather called
4: 2 o'clock.
1: Partial interview there with Charlie Acuff. 2 o'clock is the tune he's fiddling on right there. Hope you enjoy that music there. A little bit of an interview with Charlie Acuff, the great little snippet there, the great fiddle player. Give us a call. Give us a holler, 678-8151. Would love to hear from you wherever you are out there, wherever you may be. Give us a call. Give us a text. We'll go to the text line in just a moment. In the meantime, let's jump to line one here. Good morning. You're on Dial a Deal.
5: Hello.
1: How you doing, brother?
5: Already.
1: Good.
5: I've got a horse collar. It's got a mirror in it. And I got 2 swingle trees. And I got a chandelier. It's real nice. It wasn't used but 1 year. And I got an 8x10 rug. It's really nice. And the phone number is 389-3090.
1: Yes, sir. 389-3090.
5: Yeah, thank you.
1: All right. Thank you, sir.
5: Yeah.
1: All right. He's got some cool items there. He's got that horse collar with a mirror in it. He's got the chandelier and the 8x10 rug. Can't beat those items now, can you? All righty, let's go out and check our text line, why don't we, here. And let's see what's going on the text line. You can text us anytime, day or night. That number is 606-229-5750. We've been playing a little, had one song, maybe 2 songs before, about trains. And here's a text from a listener. Wanted to remember their precious grandfather, their grandpa, who was an engineer for Southern Railway and lost his life in a train wreck in Pine Knot, Kentucky, back in 1946. He lived here in Somerset. His name was Edward Sheehan. I hope I pronounced that name right, S-H-E-E-H-A-N. And I've got a train tune coming up here in just shortly here. That'll be coming up. And we got a caller on line one. By the way, our number is 678-8151. Give us a call. Give us a holler to line one. Good morning. How are you?
6: Good morning. I'd like to put on a 99 Geo Tracker. It's a 4-door hardtop. 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It'll work on C10 pickup from year 67 up to 72. 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And on 8-lug wheels, which will fit a Ford or a Dodge. 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Phone number is
1: 306-348-1609.
6: 348-1609. Yes, sir.
1: All righty. We thank you now. You have a good one now.
6: You do the same. Thank you.
1: Yes, sir. All righty. His number again is 348-1609. He's got the 5,000 BTU AC air conditioner there. 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And he's got that Geo Tracker as well. Give him a call, 348-1609, for any or all of those items. Broadcasting live from our studios, this is WTLO. My name's Gary D. Good to be here with you. Give us a call, give us a holler, 678-8151. Would love to hear from you this morning. Let's take a look at the temperatures outside studio of WTLO. Currently this morning, it is 74 degrees and fair skies out there. Heat index values today around, looks like about 98 degrees. The actual mean temperature will reach up to 89 degrees. Partly sunny skies throughout the day, a chance of rain in the late afternoon, early evening. Tonight, they're calling for lows near 68. Patchy fog developing overnight into tomorrow, Tuesday, with a 20% chance of showers in the morning, then clearing out otherwise, mostly sunny. High near 83. It'll be a nice, pleasant change. Overnight lows tomorrow night around 60, a cool 64, 89 for a high on Wednesday. Rain returning off and on as we approach the weekend. But as we get into the weekend, it'll be sunny. Partly sunny skies out there. Mild temperatures in the mid-80s by the weekend. 8:29 in the morning. Good to be here with you. My name's Gary D. We want to thank the good people over at Godby Realty and Auction for sponsoring this morning's broadcast and webcast of our show here this morning. 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And it looks like they have a two-unit duplex they're auctioning off. 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My name is Gary D. Fantastic to be here with you on this Monday morning. 8:30 in the morning. Let's go ahead and jump into the Cromwell Ag Report. 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We'll be back after the Cromwell Ag Report.
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8: I'm Jeff Daly on the Cromwell Ag Radio Network. The National Grain and Feed Association last week became the latest major shipper group to urge Federal Rail regulators to reject Union Pacific and Norfolk Southern's most recent merger application, adding to recent calls from chemical, fuel, fertilizer, and industrial transportation interests advocating against the deal. This week is the annual Midwest Crop Tour, and we'll see crop scouts surveying corn and soybean fields across seven states, seeing how crops have handled the hot July and a considerably wetter August. Analysts looking for the commentary from the tour, especially when it comes to observations about corn. The Hightower report said if the Pro Farmer Tour finds significant issues in the Western Belt, buyers may quickly return on the assumption that ending stocks could fall even further in the month ahead. Ongoing military action between Russia and Ukraine was the central focus of grain futures last week. Fighting in the Black Sea drove fears of constricted world supply. Commerce Bank said as long as the mutual attacks continue, wheat prices are likely to keep rising. That's because Russia and Ukraine together account for more than a fourth of global wheat exports. Jeff Nally.
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And welcome back. The New River Train, as performed by the Burnett Sisters. I remember that from the Andy Griffith Show. That's a good fiddle tune right there. The Burnett Sisters with the New River Train. Give us a call. 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

Burnett Sisters there with New River Train. Mighty fine rendition of that. 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Our text to deal line is 229-5750. 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

0: Give us a call. We'd love to hear from you. Got a call coming in right now. Good morning. You're on Dial a Deal.
1: Morning, sir.
0: How are you, good man?
1: Just fine. Thank you. And you?
0: I am doing fair to Midland.
1: Okay. Everyone talked about all kinds of greens except dandelion greens. I remember when I was growing up, dandelion greens was almost a mainstay.
0: Yes, indeed. My grandmother, my maternal grandmother, that was one of her mainstays, as you said.
1: Yeah. You have to be careful, though. If my memory serves me, that's been a while ago. That was at least 70 years ago when I was just a youngster. You would have to get them early before the flowers start turning white from yellow. And I think you had to cook them twice. I think you had to bring them up to a boil and then drain them and rinse them and then cook them and flavor them the way you wanted them.
0: I remember my mom saying that. That's how her mom did it.
1: Yeah.
0: Yes, indeed.
1: And then my dad told me that he found out that there's a chemical in the root of the dandelion green that would help keep men's prostates healthy.
0: I have heard that. I've heard that in recent infomercials in the past couple of years. There's always a purpose for all of the herbs and greens and such, roots and barks that the good Lord gave us.
1: Yeah, and I just wanted to add this one thing, and then
0: sure.
1: Go. People spend, now I ain't putting nobody down. You can do whatever you want. It's your yard. People spend hundreds of dollars a year to get rid of dandelions, and according to the good book, time's coming when there's going to be hard times and food's going to be sparse, and we're doing away with dandelion greens, and it's such a nutrient value.
0: Yes, sir, indeed. And I think that we need to pray. Folks might kind of raise their eyebrows at this, but we need to pray that the good Lord will preserve the honeybee population.
1: All the chemicals that people spray on their fields to increase the product is destroying the honeybee.
0: That's right, and the honeybee helps to increase the product.
1: Yeah, really. Okay. Well, thank you, sir. Thanks for sharing. Have a blessed day.
0: And to you as well, sir. Thank you. All righty. Brother CT right there. Or is it TC? It's one of the two. Calling in this morning. Good thoughts about dandelions and good. We should be praying for the honeybee, because honeybee population were to collapse, it'll have such an impact on our food supply, and it'll have an impact on the good Lord's creation, that we need to pray for it. Pray and fast. Let's go to line two. Good morning. Your own Dial a Deal.
2: Hey, Gary, my brother-in-law raises bees up. Back in the day when I was younger, I'd try anything. I went to this old man's house and started sipping on some stuff and asked him what it was. He said, it's dandelion wine.
0: I have heard of that right there before. Yes, sir.
2: I was ready to go home after a few drinks. Talk to you later, Gary.
0: All righty. Thank you now. You know, a lot of those old recipes, whether you stir it up in the pot, stir it up in the skillet, or you have it in a still, or another ways of fermenting or distilling, those recipes go back to yesteryear, to our ancestors living here. This was once the western frontier here in Kentucky. But in the mountains, they knew how to do things because they came over from the old country. Because in the old country, they knew how to do things. And with the caller prior to Brother Tim right there, times are coming that are going to be hard. Food will be sparse. And if we could only know the ways of our ancestors, I think we'd fare better. Here's a little music from down Louisiana way. A little music. Let's see. This is from Steve Riley and Clifton Chenier with the Zydeco Zonta Palais. Let's go ahead and take a quick listen to it. Let's head down to Louisiana way and give us a call while we're listening to this, and I'll ring you right on into the air, 678-8151. Some good Zydeco music.

0: Son Pasteles. Some good Zydeco music right there. Hey, let's go to line one. Good morning, your own Dial a Deal.
1: Hey, I'm talking too much this morning. there's a song by Dandelion Wine. I can't remember who it was. It's an old song. It's a pretty good song. Scan across your foot. I won't even find it or not.
0: I'll see what I can do.
1: All right, see, buddy.
0: All right, take care now. All righty. I remember folks talking about in the old days Muscadine wine from the Muscadine. They'd have little vineyards in the backyard growing the Muscadine, and they'd make a little bit of a wine out of it. I know kids used to drink that on the frontier too, because water was good, clean water was scarce. And so they'd water down some Muscadine wine, and that way the wine would kill the impurities, and the kids would drink that. Again, this goes back to the colonial and frontier days in Appalachia and the Kentucky frontier. Let's go to line two. Good morning, your own Dial a Deal.
2: Yes, sir. I have a Apple Watch still in a box for sale.
0: Mm-hmm.
2: I also have a Uber walkie-talkie for sale that was bought at Radio Shack. Guarantee they work. I have a backup camera for sale. Goes on a rearview mirror for the vehicles that don't come out with them made in them, the newer models. This is a backup camera. You put it to your mirror, your rearview mirror, and that shows it all, the backup business for you.
0: Mm-hmm.
2: On your car. And my number is
0: 606-802-4209.
2: 802-4209. Yes, sir.
0: Well, you have yourself a good one, and we'll talk again. Hope you've been doing well.
2: I'm still making it, thank God for that. Yep, I'm still hanging in there and trying to live every day to the fullest and in the right direction.
0: Amen.
2: It's all about God.
0: Hey.
2: Everyone have a nice day, and God bless you. If you don't believe in God, you better find him quick.
0: Amen.
2: See you later. Thank you.
0: Amen, sister. We appreciate your words. Thank you now.
2: Bye-bye.
0: Bye-bye. Wisdom said, wisdom heard. Give us a call. Give us a holler. Would love to hear from you. 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
4: 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I'm John Thayer. Cincinnati Reds committed three errors yesterday as the Reds fell at home to the Marlins 7-1. Four hits in the loss for Cincinnati as the Reds dropped to 59-64. The Reds are back at home today for a doubleheader against the Cardinals. Game one is a makeup game from May 24th. The two will play a day-night doubleheader. On the NASCAR Cup Series Saturday night, Joey Logano the winner in Richmond. Chase Briscoe was second, and Austin Cindric was third. Denny Hamlin and Chase Elliott rounded out the top five. FedEx Cup playoffs began this week on the PGA Tour in Memphis. Scottie Scheffler was the winner this weekend. The top 50 are now on to St. Louis. 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
10: 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Get the forecast and high and low temperatures for today and tomorrow. Just call 606-678-8100.
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0: If I shed any Claire Lynch with Train Long Gone. Some good bluegrass from her. She's quite the talented bluegrass musician. Train Long Gone. Give us a call. Give us a holler. 678-8151 is our number. Let's go to line one. Good morning. You are on Dial-A-Dill.
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0: And to you, brother. 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

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I'm refreshing up the text page right now. It's like me, it's a little slow.

0: many songs have been written and composed about trains, especially in bluegrass and country music. Let's go to line one. Good morning, you're on Dolladale.
1: I'm sorry, Gary. I got a 5,000 BTU wind air conditioner.
0: Okay.
1: 6, 7, 8. 305.
0: I got it 350.
1: Yeah, 350-2111.
0: Yes, sir. 350-2111. You got it, brother.
1: Thank you, Gary.
0: You bet, man. Brother Jack right there with that 5,000 BTU wind-to-air conditioner, 350-2111. Let's go to line two next. Good morning. You're on Dolladale.
2: Hey, good morning, Gary.
0: How are you doing, good sir?
2: I'm doing good. You?
0: I'm doing fair. I'm kind of gimped up in my back right now, and so I'm walking a little on the crooked side, but I hope to get straightened out soon.
2: Yeah. I got a large beer stein for sale. It's called probably serving a rack. It's got a Flying Eagle pewter lid. Parts of it is handmade and painted by veterans. It's brown in color, and it's got other stuff on it about the Desert Storm. It's numbered 109 of 10,000. I'll take $20 for that. It ain't got no chips or cracks or nothing in it. And I got a antique oval mirror. It's a wavy oval mirror. Got scroll work on it. I'll take $20 for that. And I got an antique metal porch chair. It's got holes in the seat and back. It's red and white in color. It's in great condition. I'll take $30 for that. And number to call is area code
0: 601-341-3911.
2: 341-3911. And thanks a lot.
0: All right, we got you, brother. You take care now.
2: All right. You too.
0: Bye-bye. 341-3911. Let's go to line three next. Good morning. You're on Dolladale.
3: Good morning, sir. How are you?
0: Hey, Brother Thurman. How you doing, man?
3: I'm doing okay today. You're listening to you drinking coffee.
0: Hey, good brother. I'm glad you are.
3: I got two cars. I got 2014 GMC Terrain and a 2002 Oldsmobile. I'd like to sell one of them and keep the other one.
0: Okay.
3: And my phone number is 425-6373.
0: 425-6373. Yeah,
3: Lightning got my house phone.
0: Yes. Oh, well, the Lightning got your house phone?
3: Yeah, messed it up. Yeah.
0: Well, good thing you had a sale there.
3: You better believe it. You have a good day, buddy.
0: You too, man. Take care now. Bye-bye. Brother Thurman's got those two vehicles, a 14 GMC Terrain. He's got that 02 Oldsmobile for sale as well. His number, his cell number is 425-6373, 852 in the morning. Farmer's Almanac is up next. Let's go there, then we'll come back, and we'll have the birthday shout-outs right here on Somerset's hometown radio station.
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8: 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Singer and actor Donnie Wahlberg is celebrating a birthday. The three-day Woodstock Music Festival was wrapping up in 1969, and this is the first night of what Irish folklore call Cat Nights. The legend says that a witch can turn into a cat 8 times, but the 9th time, and on August 17th in particular, she couldn't change back. It's almost certainly the origin of the saying that cats have 9 lives. Not all superstitions about cats are scary, though. In Russia, when moving to a new home, it's good luck to let the cat enter first. A Buddhist proverb says that cats can bring silver or gold to their owners. And Old English lore says, when the cat of the house was black, the lasses will have no lack of lovers. That's the Old Farmer's Almanac Radio Report. Learn more at almanac.com.
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0: That's Delbert McClinton out from under the Lone Star State of Texas. Some good Texas blues right there. Country blues as well from his 2005 album, The Cost of Living. That's on New West Records with I Had a Real Good Time. I had a real good time this morning with all of you. It's been a good morning here on Dollar Deal. You know, you can text us after the show. Let us know what you got to sell, trade, buy, or give away. 229-5750. Let's jump into line one real quickly, and then we'll have the birthday shout-outs. Good morning, you're on Dollar Deal.
1: I believe you said my number wrong.
0: Oh, okay.
1: 6373.
0: Okay, let's see. It's 425-6...
1: Yeah. 6373.
0: 6373. Okay, gotcha.
1: You have a good day, buddy.
0: Thank you, Brother Thurman. All righty. 425-6373. Brother Thurman's got that, or has those two cars for sale, the GMC and the Oldsmobile. 425-6373. All righty, my friends. Let's see here. Let's go ahead and get some of this speakeasy music spinning for you. If I can just find it. I've lost my speakeasy music for my birthdays. Not speaking easy now, am I? Here we go. Ah, here we go. All righty. Time for the birthday shout-outs presented by the Neighborhood of Somerset, a senior living community. Located at 100 Neighborly Way in Somerset, contact Sharon Reynolds or Betty Coddill for your free information guide and find out about all of the great services and activities they offer 7 days a week at the neighborhood. Now, each birthday name from the week goes into a random drawing. Every Friday on Dollar Deal with your host, Kevin Wilson, to win that $25 gift card to a local store, restaurant, or retailer, compliments of the neighborhood. Now, let's drift back to yesterday, the 16th of August, Sunday. James Dawes, Helen Meese, and Nathan McGowan all celebrating birthdays yesterday. And also on Saturday the 15th, a belated birthday to August Hines, who turned 2 years old. That birthday wish from his great-grandmother. And let's jump into the day, the 17th of August, on this Monday morn. It looks like the birthday list is this. Chris Epperson, Emily Gillereth, I hope I got the name right, J.B. Moss, Chris Carroll, Randy Berry, Grant Garrett, Judy Cantrell, Eleanor Mace, Ray Battles, Carrie Sabine, and Lawrence Coomer, all celebrating birthdays today. May the good Lord smile upon each and every one of you all and grant you all many, many, many more years. The birthday shout-outs presented by the Neighborhood of Somerset, a senior living community. Phone 606-677-0166. Oh, that trombone. Ain't that a cool sound right there? Canal Street Blues is the tune, as performed by Gunhild Carling Band. Good sound from down Louisiana way. Give us a call, or should I say give us a text. Show's about to wrap up in 30 seconds. My name's Gary D. You can always text us anytime, day or night, 606-229-5750. It's been a great pleasure being here. I had a real good time with y'all. Good Lord willing, we'll be back tomorrow. May the good Lord smile upon each and every one of y'all and grant y'all a good and prosperous and healthy and a blessed day to one and all. This is WTLO and W249DF in Somerset, Kentucky.
2: Pelosi, tensions high as the U.S.'s 60-day ceasefire agreement with Iran is set to expire today.
3: And reports indicate very little progress toward a diplomatic solution that would reopen the Strait of Hormuz. The Wall Street Journal reports that Iran has been using this time to prepare for a return to conflict rather than finding a diplomatic off-ramp.
2: Fox's Trey Yanks, actress and singer Hayden Panettiere, died at just 36 years old.
4: Finding Fame, starring alongside Denzel Washington in Remember the Titans, before landing a leading role in Heroes, where she jumped to international fame playing a super-powered high school cheerleader. She later starred in the musical drama Nashville, where she saw both career and commercial success, earning 2 Golden Globe nominations and having multiple songs on the Billboard Hot Country Songs chart.
2: It's Fox's Todd Pyro. No cause of death has been released. 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
6: Here's your WTLO forecast. I'm staff meteorologist Megan Mulford. Chance of thunderstorms with fog and spots early today. Otherwise, sunshine mixed with clouds at times. High temperatures reach up to 90. Westerly winds 8 to 15 miles an hour. Partly cloudy again. Tonight, slight chance of thunderstorms. Lows level off around 69. With your WTLO forecast, I'm staff meteorologist Megan Mulford. Right now, it's 75 degrees.
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4: Here's your WTLO forecast. I'm staff meteorologist Megan Mulford. Chance of thunderstorms with fog and spots early today. Otherwise, sunshine mixed with clouds at times. High temperatures reach up to 90. Westerly winds 8 to 15 miles an hour. Partly cloudy again. Tonight, slight chance of thunderstorms. Lows level off around 69. With your WTLO forecast, I'm staff meteorologist Megan Mulford. Right now, it's 75 degrees.
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1: Here's your WTLO forecast. I'm staff meteorologist Megan Mulford. Sunshine mixed with clouds at times today, with thunderstorms likely. Highs level off around 90. Westerly winds 8 to 15 miles an hour. Partly cloudy skies again. Tonight, slight chance of thunderstorms. Lows dip down to about 69. With your WTLO forecast, I'm staff meteorologist Megan Mulford. Currently, it's 76 degrees.
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1: Fox News, I'm CJ Papa. Deadline today in the war with Iran. Fox's Trey Inks in Tel Aviv spoke earlier to President Trump about it.
2: He said there is no timeline, and so this 60-day window that is expiring today is largely irrelevant in terms of the president's thinking as it relates to Iran. And again, he indicated the United States has a lot of mid-level weapons to use if they're needed in the future. But he calls on the Iranians to raise the white flag of surrender.
1: The president also telling Trey there's a back channel to talk to the hardline military leaders of Iran. He was known for a number of roles, including musical drama Nashville on ABC. Singer and actress Hayden Panettiere dies at the age of 36. 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
11: Here's your WTLO forecast. I'm staff meteorologist Megan Mulford. Sunshine mixed with clouds at times today, with thunderstorms likely. Highs level off around 90. Westerly winds 8 to 15 miles an hour. Partly cloudy skies again. Tonight, slight chance of thunderstorms. Lows dip down to about 69. With your WTLO forecast, I'm staff meteorologist Megan Mulford. Currently, it's 76 degrees.
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3: Here's your WTLO forecast. I'm staff meteorologist Megan Mulford. Sunshine mixed with clouds at times today, with thunderstorms likely. Highs level off around 90. Westerly winds 8 to 15 miles an hour. Partly cloudy skies again. Tonight, slight chance of thunderstorms. Lows dip down to about 69. With your WTLO forecast, I'm staff meteorologist Megan Mulford. Currently, it's 76 degrees.
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1: Fox News, I'm CJ Papa. Treasury Secretary Scott Bessent says the U.S. is prepared to ramp up economic pressure on the Islamic Republic in the war with Iran, while his boss, President Trump, told Fox's Trey Yanks that Iran should
2: raise the white flag of surrender. President Trump confirmed to Fox News that there is a back channel with the IRGC. These are the hardline officials inside of Iran, and that the United States and officials in Washington are speaking directly with IRGC officials in Iran.
1: She was a child star in Remember the Titans. This from Walt Disney Productions.
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1: Singer and actress Hayden Panettiere dies at the age of 36. She was found Sunday unresponsive in an apartment in Greenville, South Carolina. 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
9: Here's your WTLO forecast. I'm staff meteorologist Megan Mulford. Chance of thunderstorms today. Otherwise cloudy skies with a few peaks of sun. Daytime highs approaching 90. Southwest winds 8 to 15 miles an hour. Partly cloudy skies and foggy tonight. Slight chance for storms. Lows level off around 69. With your WTLO forecast, I'm staff meteorologist Megan Mulford. Currently, it's 77 degrees.
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3: Here's your WTLO forecast. I'm staff meteorologist Megan Mulford. Chance of thunderstorms today. Otherwise cloudy skies with a few peaks of sun. Daytime highs approaching 90. Southwest winds 8 to 15 miles an hour. Partly cloudy skies and foggy tonight. Slight chance for storms. Lows level off around 69. With your WTLO forecast, I'm staff meteorologist Megan Mulford. Right now, 79.
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1: 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Get the forecast and high and low temperatures for today and tomorrow. Just call 606-678-8100.
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1: Fox News, I'm CJ Papa. Treasury Secretary Scott Bessent says the U.S. is prepared to ramp up economic pressure on the Islamic Republic in the war with Iran, while his boss, President Trump, told Fox's Trey Yanks that Iran should
2: raise the white flag of surrender. President Trump confirmed to Fox News that there is a back channel with the IRGC. These are the hardline officials inside of Iran, and that the United States and officials in Washington are speaking directly with IRGC officials in Iran.
1: She was a child star in Remember the Titans. This from Walt Disney Productions.
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1: Singer and actress Hayden Panettiere dies at the age of 36. She was found Sunday unresponsive in an apartment in Greenville, South Carolina. 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
6: Two teen boys have been taken into custody in connection with a homicide that occurred on August 12th in Pulaski County. The victim, Sherry Mitko, was found deceased inside her residence on Lower Line Creek Road. She had suffered multiple gunshot wounds. The Sheriff's Office Criminal Investigation Division responded to the scene and began to develop information and evidence in the investigation. As a result of the evidence and information obtained, the two teens were both charged with murder. The Sheriff's Office is continuing to follow up on any leads and conduct a thorough investigation. They want Pulaski County citizens to be aware that this is an isolated incident and there is no public safety risk at this time. Officials are searching for a woman reported missing out of Laurel County. Authorities say 56-year-old Letitia Hatfield was last seen on August 8th. She is described as Caucasian with brown hair, standing 5'5" tall and weighing about 150 pounds. Anyone with information on Hatfield's whereabouts is asked to contact the Laurel County Sheriff's Office. Fayette County School Superintendent Demetrius Liggins is retiring. Liggins made the announcement last Friday, saying the school district's Moody's rating downgrade last week was the last straw for his employment with the school system. He's been on administrative leave since June after the school board said he submitted a letter of resignation, which he claims is not true. Liggins says he was working to address decades of fiduciary irregularities within the Fayette County Public Schools before he was placed on leave. One 16-year-old is dead and another is in custody following a shooting in Bowling Green. Local police say the victim was found dead at a home on Woodbridge Lane around 8 p.m. Friday. The other juvenile was taken into custody on reckless homicide charges, according to officials. The incident remains under investigation.
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12: We have this obituary. Jeffrey Reed Jeff Owens, originally from Dayton, Kentucky, passed away on Wednesday, August the 12th. 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A funeral service will be held at 12 noon, Tuesday, August the 18th, at New Enterprise Baptist Church, on Rush Branch Road. Burial will be in Lakeside Memorial Gardens. Pulaski Funeral Home is in charge of the arrangements for Pauline Parrott Coldiron.
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17: 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There isn't any evidence that people who are feeling fine will feel better after removing gluten from the diet.
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22: 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Grocery prices fell slightly in July. Food prices overall were up 0.1%. Consumers spent more at restaurants and eateries outside the home, according to the latest Consumer Price Index. The food at home index was down 0.1%, while the food away from home index rose 0.3%, that according to the Bureau of Labor Statistics in its report of monthly measuring consumer prices. The overall CPI was up 0.1% and 3.4% up in the past 12 months, energy prices dropping 2.9% in the month of July. July food price inflation figures continue the period of cooling we expected in June, which should be welcome news for grocery shoppers. Notably, key staple categories saw decreases for the month, according to Andy Harrig, vice president at FMI, the Food Industry Association. Meat prices alone fell 1%, beef and veal down 0.8%, ground beef falling 1.6%, beef roast increased 1.1% and up 13.5% over the past year. The price of steaks rose 0.4% and are up 9.6% over the past 12 months. Pork prices decreased in July by 1.5%. I'm Jeff Nally.
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24: Here's your WTLO forecast. I'm staff meteorologist Megan Mulford. Chance of thunderstorms this afternoon, otherwise a mix of clouds and sun. Daytime highs approaching 90. West winds 8 to 15 miles an hour. Slight chance for storms with fog and spots tonight. Lows level off around 69. Partly cloudy skies. With your WTLO forecast, I'm staff meteorologist Megan Mulford. Currently 81.
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4: Here's your WTLO forecast. I'm staff meteorologist Megan Mulford. Chance of thunderstorms this afternoon, otherwise a mix of clouds and sun. Daytime highs approaching 90, west winds 8 to 15 miles an hour. Slight chance for storms, with fog and spots tonight, lows level off around 69, partly cloudy skies. With your WTLO forecast, I'm staff meteorologist Megan Mulford. Right now, 83.
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1: News, I'm Therese Crowley. They're good poker players, but they're dying. President Trump tells Fox what next for the 60-day Iran ceasefire ending today.
2: He said there is no timeline, and so this 60-day window that is expiring today is largely irrelevant in terms of the president's thinking as it relates to Iran. And again, he indicated the United States has a lot of mid-level weapons to use if they're needed in the future. But he calls on the Iranians to raise the white flag of surrender.
1: Fox's Trey Yanks. Las Vegas opening statements in the murder of rapper Tupac Shakur 30 years later.
3: The musician was shot in a drive-by in 1996 while in Las Vegas. This trial isn't about who pulled the trigger in Shakur's murder. Instead, prosecutors allege that Dwayne Keefe D. Davis orchestrated the killing and provided the murder weapon.
1: Fox's Max Gordon. 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
5: And here's Clark with the weather. 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
9: Here's your WTLO forecast. I'm staff meteorologist Megan Mulford. Chance of thunderstorms this afternoon, otherwise a mix of clouds and sun. Daytime highs approaching 90. West winds 8 to 15 miles an hour. Slight chance for storms with fog and spots tonight. Lows level off around 69. Partly cloudy skies. With your WTLO forecast, I'm staff meteorologist Megan Mulford. 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
4: Hey, very delightful. Good afternoon to you, and welcome out to Great American Ballpark in downtown Cincinnati for today's lid lifter, this five-game get-together with the St. Louis Cardinals. It's a divisional showdown that begins with a double dose. We've got a doubleheader on tap today. Game one features Kent Emanuel, just called up today, making his season debut and his first major league start against Cardinals left-hander Quinn Matthews. Game one of two comes your way shortly, but right now, here's Yid with today's pregame show. Yid?
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5: The Reds and St. Louis Cardinals kick off a five-game series this afternoon with game one of what will be a day-night doubleheader. And thanks for joining us on the Cincinnati Reds pregame show. I'm Dave Armbruster. When Luis May was up earlier this season, he pitched in seven games, had an ERA of 7.27, and he walked 10 batters in 8 2/3 innings. After a couple of months back in AAA, he was called back up in early August, and since his return has appeared in four games, he has yet to allow a run and has not walked a single batter. Tommy Thrall had a chance to talk with May about his turnaround.
4: You're back up here at the big league level. You've been up here a few times, but you're throwing the ball better now than you've ever thrown it, at least at this level. Is this how you were throwing the ball down in Louisville?
6: Yeah, I started throwing the ball like this after like a couple adjustments with my pitching coach and my bullpen coach down in Louisville. They showed me

0: about it before the starting game, yeah, but I just decided in this game, I was like, why not? Let's just try it. And it just, everything went in the right way.
1: Sometimes you make an adjustment, maybe it'll make you feel better, or maybe it'll make you a better pitcher, but it doesn't necessarily feel right. Were these tweaks that you made that they felt good right away, instantly, and you're like, yeah, that's where I need to be? Or did it take you a little bit to get comfortable?
0: No, it was right away, just a little click, because back in the 2022, 2023, I used to just throw like last step, and my builder wasn't going. So I just I started watching the videos like that from there, and I was like, yeah, let's just practice it right away and see how it works, and it have been successful actually.
1: What does that do for you from a confidence standpoint to not just have success down there, but then when you come up here and you start to see the way hitters react to you, what does that do for you confidence-wise?
0: I mean, it's a boost. I'm not gonna lie, it's a boost of confidence because I feel good and everything is going at the way I want to go. But it doesn't show me you're already there, and I just give me, oh, you're doing good, just keep doing what you're doing, so you can keep improving every single day.
1: So for you, where you're at right now, you say you want to keep improving. What's the next step? What is taking that next step look like to you?
0: That next step will be ask Danner how many immaculate innings have everybody, somebody, thrown, on a row, and they just, once, there's nobody who even get close. I was like, maybe my next level of this type of where I'm going right now, it might be, back-to-back innings and immaculate. That would be the perfect, that would be the top of what I can get.
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2: It's Monday afternoon baseball here in downtown Cincinnati as the Reds take on the St. Louis Cardinals. And you are listening to the Cincinnati Reds pregame show. I'm Dave Armbruster. Time for the voice of the fan. Here's Nick Kirby.
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0: 2026 top pick Justin LeBron is off to an incredible start to his professional career. The Reds picked LeBron number 18 overall in July, and after spending some time out in Arizona, LeBron officially made his pro debut with the Dayton Dragons this past week. LeBron went 8 for 21, that's a .381 average, with two homers, two doubles, and a stolen base in his first five professional games. One of those home runs was a grand slam. The other was one of the longest home runs that Classic Park in East Lake, Ohio has ever seen. LeBron only drew one walk, but he worked a lot of deep counts, foul pitches off, and had quality at-bats against some pretty good Cleveland Guardians prospects. He also showcased his speed and defense, making a sliding catch that few players could get to on Friday night, and he nearly legged out a routine infield single. You obviously don't want to make too big of a deal about one good week, but the first week in the pro career of Justin LeBron could not have gone much better. My name is Nick Kirby, and I co-host the daily Chatterbox Reds podcast. Go Reds!
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2: 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I'm the quickest Pirates player to reach 20 career extra base hits, one game faster than Barry Bonds. My father played 14 Major League seasons, winning a ring with the Yankees. Who am I? I'll give you the answer after this on the Reds Radio Network.
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1: Now, the answer to who am I?
2: I've won two gold gloves in my career. I'm the quickest Pirates player to reach 20 career extra base hits, one game faster than Barry Bonds. My father played 14 Major League seasons, winning a ring with the Yankees. Who am I? Reds third baseman, Key Brian Hayes. And I'm Lance McAllister.
9: And this is the Cincinnati Reds pregame show. I'm Dave Armbruster. This afternoon, the Reds take on the St. Louis Cardinals in game one of what will be a split doubleheader. And the Reds welcome left-hander Kent Emanuel to the team today. The 34-year-old has been called up from AAA to start game one. He is 1-0 lifetime in 22 total games with Houston and Miami, but has not pitched in the big league since 2024. The Reds signed Emanuel out of the Atlantic League on August 6th. He made one start for the Louisville Bats, allowing just one run on two hits in six innings. And this welcome back report is brought to you by Elk & Elk, serious lawyers for serious injuries, and an official sponsor of the Cincinnati Reds. Call 1-800-ELK-OHIO. 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Wildcat!

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4: Welcome back to the Reds pregame show. Time for a daily chat with Reds manager Terry Francona. Tito, obviously a tough ball game yesterday, but Lodolo did throw the ball well. It was a good game through the first seven. When you get to kind of toward the end of a start like Lodolo was having yesterday, is that one of those hard spots to decide when to run a guy back out there, when to pull the plug on a guy because he's still working his way back and he was kind of in that in-between spot from a pitch count standpoint?
5: Boy, you just said a mouthful, and I mean, welcome to my day yesterday. I know what we had in front of us today. Saying that, you know, we had a pitch count that he was approaching, and I think he felt like he emptied the tank, and the last thing you want to do is send a pitcher out when he thinks he might be close to done, because that doesn't work out very well very often. I actually talked to him today, and he came in. He was great about it. But, you know, it will be nice when we get him a little more stretched out, because if he's going to throw the ball like that and he can stay out there longer, we're going to be better.
4: And is that the type of outing he can build off of now that he's coming back from the blister, and maybe it gives him a little peace of mind, especially with the day yesterday?
5: Well, and that's the other thing. Because we have so many day games now without days off, I think people lose sight of the fact that when a guy comes back, if you try to bump him up to 100, he's got to make a start in 5 days, and we don't want him to go backwards, so we're still trying to build with him.
4: When you look at Antone, this is kind of back-to-back outings now where he's had a little bit of an issue. Where are you at with him? What are you seeing from him? Is it to a point yet where it's concerning?
5: He just hasn't commanded his breaking ball very well. You know, he got ahead of a guy and then he hit him in the ankle with it. He left a couple way up arm side. He fell behind yesterday and then, you know, 3-1 and ball gets whacked. He's been so good since he's been here, and we desperately need him to be good, so we certainly won't give up on him.
4: We continue our pregame conversation with Reds manager Terry Francona in a moment on the Reds Radio Network.
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4: Welcome back to our pregame conversation with Reds manager Terry Francona ahead of game one of today's doubleheader. You got Kent Emanuel making the start today. What do you know about him? What do you look for, and what are you hoping to get out of this guy?
5: Nothing like meeting your starting pitcher and, you know, for the first time. Pat Kelly texted me this morning, and he said, Tito, he goes, I'd love to give you more because I've only seen him pitch once. He goes, but by all accounts, it was really good. He handled himself really well. He kind of was tough on lefties. He's not the hardest thrower. But just from talking to him this morning, I mean, he's excited. He doesn't seem overwhelmed by it. I think sometimes guys that have been through the ringer and gone to independent ball, it's an opportunity, and I hope he makes the most of it.
4: He's a guy that it looks like it was at one time a pretty highly coveted pitcher in the Astros system. He made his debut. How much does that kind of help? You talked about going through the ringer, but he also has some major league experience, even though this is his first big league start.
5: But you're right. I hope that does. You want anything there is there to help. I don't care what it is. And whatever we can get out of him, and again, we're going to have to keep an eye on this because we got another nine innings afterwards tonight.
4: Yeah, I know you were weighing all the options. What did you like about pushing Lauder back to game two today?
5: We went through so many different options, and we tried to figure out not only if things go well, but if things don't go well. And we felt like if things don't go well, we have the ability to get another pitcher after game one. So that was probably – so you have a certain amount of innings in your bullpen. We actually will have more if need be.
4: That's Reds manager Terry Francona. The Reds and Cardinals kick off a five-game series in 4 days. Game one of a doubleheader comes your way shortly. It has more of the pregame show next on the Reds Radio Network.
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9: Here's today's pitching matchup for Cincinnati. Left-hander Kent Emanuel has been called up from AAA to make the start. He was 1-0 with a 1.50 ERA for the bats. Left-hander Quinn Matthews goes to the mound for St. Louis. He's 0-1, his ERA 3.60. 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

0: 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And now, with all the play-by-play, here's Tommy Thrum.
1: All right, thanks a lot, Yid. Well, it's a little overcast right now, but hopefully Mother Nature will cooperate. Of course, that's why we're in this situation, because of rainouts earlier in the year. Reds and Cardinals playing two. 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And we begin with Oliver Marmol's Cardinals. They've won 9 of their last 13, 4 of 5, and coming off 4 straight series wins. They're now 2 games over 500, 63-61 on the year. They are alive and well in the wild card race, 3.5 games back in the National League. Leading things off, the left fielder, Joshua Baez. Ivan Herrera will DH and bat second. Hitting third, the right fielder, Jordan Walker. Alec Burleson will play first base and hit fourth. Batting fifth, the second baseman, Jose Fermin. Mason Wynn plays short, hits sixth. Batting seventh, the third baseman, Blaze Jordan. Emerson Pereira will play center field and hit eighth. And batting ninth, the catcher, Pedro Páez. Quinn Matthews starting on the mound for the Cardinals. Again, Baez, Herrera, Walker, Burleson, Fermin, Wynn, Jordan, Pereira, and Páez with Matthews pitching. Now for Terry Francona's Reds, 59-64 on the year. Leading things off, the shortstop, Ellie De La Cruz. Hitting second, the first baseman, Sal Stewart. Batting third and catching, Tyler Stevenson. Eugenio Suarez will DH and bat fourth. Hitting fifth, the center fielder, Dane Myers. Michael Tolia plays left field and hits sixth. Batting seventh, the second baseman, Matt McClain. Noelvi Marte is in right field hitting eighth. And batting ninth, the third baseman, Key Brian Hayes. On the mound for the Reds today is left-hander Kent Emanuel. Again, for the Reds is De La Cruz, Stewart, Stevenson, Suarez, Myers, Tolia, McClain, Marte, and Hayes, with Kent Emanuel making his first major league start. Pleased as always to be joined by the Cowboy, Jeff Brantley. I'm Tommy Thrall. Great to be with you here today. Well, Emanuel is probably a new face to many Reds fans, unless you've been following the Reds minor leagues, and you'd have to be following him recently because he wasn't even in the Reds organization until earlier this month. The Reds signed him out of Indy Ball back in early August. And, Cowboy, what should the Reds expect from him today?
2: Well, Tommy, I hope that they get a few innings out of him. He came from independent ball. He's pitched in the big leagues before, so this shouldn't be a strange outing for him. He's not going to be nervous and, you know, apprehensive about pitching at the big league level. He's done this to the tune of 22 ball games earlier in his career. Now, this is his first start at the big league level this year. He pitched very well in Louisville his last time out, and he doesn't throw very hard. He's got a good slider and a good changeup. He is left-handed, so what you're hoping for is that he can maybe have these hitters out in front off balance a little bit, because he is definitely under hitting speed. His fastball tops out at 89.
1: That's what he's been known as a control guy, relies heavily on off-speed and breaking stuff, and it's been that way since this guy was a third-round pick out of North Carolina, too. He was a College World Series hero early on in his college career, had a dominant game against Texas, and was pretty much the same pitcher when he got to pro ball.
2: I think the one thing that you have to look at here is this guy's 34 years old. Never in his wildest dreams did he think he would be back on a big league mound in this kind of ball game. So I think you're going to get the best effort from Kent Emanuel that you can get.
1: It's the Reds and Cardinals. Hope you enjoy it. Let's play. First pitch presented by Cincinnati Children's, changing the outcome together. This is a guy in Emanuel that's had 2 Tommy John surgeries. Into his windup, the left-hander's home with the first pitch to Joshua Baez. Swing and a foul back, out of play, strike one. Nothing and one, the count on Baez. Baez was 3-for-4 and homered in his first 3 major league at-bats on Saturday. Came back yesterday, was 0-for-5 and struck out 3 times. The pitch in the dirt inside, it hit him. And Joshua Baez will go down to first base on a hit-by-pitch. This game of baseball can humble you in a hurry. 3 homers to start your major league career, 3 punch-outs the next day.
2: And 0 for 5. That was a breaking ball. It was a really sharp breaking ball just caught Baez on the bottom of the ankle on the back foot.
1: So Baez down to first base, and now Ivan Herrera standing in. Herrera having a good month of August, but hitting only 249 on the year. 13 home runs, 52 driven in. Emmanuel brings it home, and the pitch to Herrera is on the inside corner for a called strike, and the count nothing and one on Ivan Herrera. Runner at first, nobody out. Just underway here at Great American Ballpark. The left-hander Emmanuel out of the stretch delivers. And a check swing on a breaking ball. They ask at first. No swing. Brock Belew's the first base umpire today, calling the balls and strikes, is the crew chief. Vic Carpazza behind home plate. Edwin Moscoso's at second. Hunter Windelstad around at third base. One ball, one strike on Herrera. Wide open stance. Right-handed hitter waits. And the pitch is changeup low on the inside corner. Two balls and a strike. Emmanuel was not in the Reds organization very long before he was brought up here. Now the pitch, big cut and a miss there by Ivan Herrera. Count evens at two balls and two strikes. Herrera with Louisville ended up pitching very briefly before getting this opportunity. Now the 2-2 pitch, and it's down too low. We heard Terry Francona talk about it before the ball game today, saying, look, it might not have been much of a sample, but Pat Kelly liked what he saw from Emmanuel. The question is, can it translate in any way to the major leagues? He allowed just one run on two hits over six innings in his lone start with the bats. Three balls, two strikes on Herrera. Here comes Emmanuel to the plate. Off the inside corner for ball four. Hit by a pitch and a walk at the start of this game.
2: And that's what we're seeing right now is what you hope would not happen, is that he would have a little bit of anxiety, be a little bit wild, and maybe not hitting the pitches on the plate.
1: So now two on, nobody out, and Jordan Walker the batter. And this is an offensive Cardinals team right now that is swinging the bats quite well. The pitch to Walker, strike on the inside corner, nothing and one. Walker included in that. He's hitting 284 this year, experiencing a career renaissance. 24 home runs, 88 driven in, and here comes the 0-1 pitch to Walker. A swing and a miss, a good changeup, and the count is 0-2. Walker has hit the Reds well this year, 13 for 36 against Cincinnati. He's coming off a 4-RBI game yesterday. Career highs in just about every offensive category for Jordan Walker. He's down to the count here, 0-2. Runners at first and second. Nobody out. The left-hander brings it home. And a swing and a tap foul. Cardinals averaging over 5 runs a game right now in their last 13, and they've won 9 of those. Of course, you're scoring 5 runs a game, you're going to win a lot of games.
2: Well, right now for Emmanuel, he could really help himself out confidence-wise with a ground ball and get a double play here.
1: Emmanuel spins and looks the runner Baez back to second base. No balls, 2 strikes the count. The left-hander brings it in, and it is swung on and well hit deep, but foul down the left field line.
2: That was a one-handed swing.
1: Hit it pretty close to home run distance down the line, but just out in front. 0-2 the count on Jordan Walker. A look back at second, the pause and pitch. Swing and a miss. He struck him out with a changeup away. Jordan Walker down on strikes, and that's the first out here in the first inning. You were saying about confidence?
2: Well, the slider in. You hear me say this all the time. If you can get the hitter to really pull it with authority, foul, next pitch, change up, and that's exactly what Emmanuel did. A couple of perfectly executed pitches.
1: Now Alec Burleson takes just off the outside corner, fastball away, and the count is 1-0.
2: You want those foul balls where the hitter hits it and everybody goes, ooh, ah, and it's way foul. just go to the outside corner next pitch.
1: Here's the 1-0. Strike called on the outside half of the plate. The count is even now, 1-1. And you can tell that Emmanuel has a lot of adrenaline right now. He's throwing some of his best fastballs that he's probably thrown in years. Up to 91 with it today. Here's the 1-1 pitch to Burleson. Tried the outside corner again with a fastball, but Cowboy, you and I have talked about that before. When your arm feels that good and you're throwing a little harder than what you're used to, sometimes that can get you in trouble.
2: Yeah, you throw through your sinker rather than getting your fingers to make the ball move.
1: Two balls, one strike. Here it comes. The runner second takes off for third, but the pitch is bounced foul over by the Reds' dugout. Only Baez was in motion there. Herrera was not running behind him. Two balls, two strikes, the count on Burleson. He struck out Walker, flailing at a changeup away, and now he's got Burleson with the count even at two balls and two strikes. Kent Emmanuel sets, high hold, looks the runner at second, now throws, and it's swung on and ripped to right. That is down, and that will go to the wall all the way at the Cardinals' bullpen gate. This will score Baez easily. They've got the wave on for Herrera, and the throw back in gets away from McClain. It's a two-run double for Alec Burleson to the wall and right. Burleson has killed the Reds this year, and he is back at it. RBIs 91 and 92 with that double.
2: Yeah, Burleson has been on quite the RBI run as of late. Got 14 RBIs in his last six ball games. That's like crazy.
1: He's homered in each of his last two, but he doubles his first time up here. 21 RBIs now here in the month of August. The pitch in there for a called strike. That's insane.
2: It is.
1: It is
2: like
1: August.
2: Sal Stewart's April.
1: It's August 17th. 0-1, the count on Jose Fermin, the 0-1 pitch, and that's up and away. And with that, he has moved in front of both Sal Stewart and Abrams for the Major League lead in RBIs. 1-1 on Jose Fermin. Right-handed hitter, left-handed pitcher. Here comes Emmanuel off the inside corner for ball 2-1. And the one thing you'd hate to see happen here for Emmanuel is if that double by Burleson chases him out of the zone. Reds need him to throw strikes. 2-1 on Fermin. Kent Emmanuel delivers, and the pitch on the inside corner fastball for a called strike evens the count at 2-2. Emmanuel, a high set, stares down Burleson. The 2-2 is bounced foul, third base side, off the far end of the Cardinal dugout. Still two balls and two strikes on Jose Fermin. Only hitting 242 this year, but he's hit left-handers quite well. Emmanuel comes set. His 2-2. Hit sharply on one hop, backhanded at third by Key Brian Hayes, and he'll throw in time to Sal Stewart for the out.
2: Nice play. That ball was smoked.
1: Hayes with a backhand pick on the short hop. It was a missile, but Key Brian Hayes picked it clean like it was no big deal. Now two away, and Mason wins the batter. Kent Emmanuel will take Adam balls all day long. Wynn still looking for his first hit of this road trip. 0-for-11 so far. First pitch to him is hit deep down the right field line. Twisting foul. Slicing into the seats down the right field line.
2: Wynn has been struggling lately. He has really been pulling off the ball. He's 0 for his last 15. And he is the one cog in this lineup for the Cardinals that's not swinging the bat. Everybody else is hitting.
1: 0-1 in the count on Wynn. Emmanuel's pitch off the inside corner slider evens the count at one ball and one strike. Left-hander readies. Eyeballs the runner at second. Now delivers the 1-1. And Wynn takes a strike right over the inside corner.
2: Changeup. That was a good one.
1: 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The 1-2. And strike three. Big looping breaking ball freezes Mason Wynn. Back doored him. And down on strikes, the Cardinals shortstop. But they do get two in the first. We go to the bottom of the first inning. Cardinals 2, Reds coming up on the Reds Radio Network.
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1: Reds with an early hole to dig themselves out of. A couple of left-handers squaring off, and the Cardinals left-hander, Quinn Matthews, fires in a first-pitch strike. Nothing and one. First pitch, 93 miles an hour. Of course, it looks a little firmer when compared to Kent Emanuel. Now a curveball is called a ball. One and one on Ellie De La Cruz. Quinn Matthews making his first stateside start. First major league start was north of the border in his debut against the Blue Jays. The pitch is up and away. Change up. Two balls and a strike on De La Cruz. Cowboy, this is a guy that's one of their top pitching prospects.
2: Yeah, not tremendously overpowering. He's going to sit around 93, 94. The problem that he has is command issues. Mm-hmm. Walked three batters in five innings in his first start against the Toronto Blue Jays. He didn't allow a home run. He gave up a couple of runs.
1: The left-hander's 3-1. Ellie swings and fouls it back, but also throws the bat straight back.
2: That was ball four.
1: So now it's a full count, 3-2 on De La Cruz after he fouled it away. He'll get back to the plate. Thought might go to the stick'em, but decided not to. Most of the year for this left-hander has been spent down in AAA with Memphis. Here comes Quinn Matthews now with a payoff pitch to De La Cruz. Swing and a miss. Struck him out. Got with a slider. Ellie's offensive woes continue.
2: Yeah, Ellie's swing is just tremendously long right now. It was not that way in the beginning of the year. I think the fatigue factor of playing every single day is really caught up with Ellie right now. We're seeing it on defense, and we're seeing it at the plate.
1: Now Sal Stewart. Nobody on and one man out. The left-hander's first pitch to Stewart is a fastball too high on the outside corner. 1-0 on Sal. 0 for 4 yesterday, Stewart. Hitting 259, 26 home runs, 91 RBIs. Entered the day tied for the major league lead in RBIs until Alec Burleson's double. Backdoor breaking ball in for a strike. For the right-handed hitting Sal Stewart. The count evens at one ball at one strike. Here's the kick and pitch. Strike called right over the outer half of the plate, about knee-high to Stewart, 1-2. Quinn Matthews, fourth-round pick of the Cardinals, deals the 1-2 pitch, and it is swung on and fouled back out of play. Cardinals added him today as the 27th player for today's doubleheader. The Reds added Zach McCambly, who is available for both games. The 1-2 pitch to Stewart. Swing and a miss. Sal Stewart strikes out on a fastball away. Back-to-back strikeouts for Matthews to start the ballgame.
2: That ball's off the plate, too. Matthews comes right over the top. Straight four-seamer. Maybe the ball appears to be a strike, and it's not.
1: Well, if they're chasing him out of the zone, like you alluded to a little bit ago, throwing strikes is kind of a problem for him. You're going to do him a lot of favors.
2: Well, right now he's getting the breaking ball over. Curveball, a little backdoor slider, the changeup. The fastball he's not throwing on the plate, but yet we're swinging at it off the plate.
1: 0-1 on Stevenson, and now a curveball hangs off the outside corner, and the count is even. One ball, one strike. Stevenson continues to swing a hot bat for the Reds. 3-18 in his last 33 games. A wave and a miss and a changeup down, and it's a ball and two strikes. Tyler's hitting 251 of the year, 12 home runs, 39 driven in for Stevenson. A couple of years ago, this left-hander for the Cardinals was their Minor League Pitcher of the Year, also the Baseball America Minor League Pitcher of the Year. Matthews kind of rocking back and forth between his two legs, and now he delivers a slider low. Almost like he's going out of the stretch, then brings the hands up over the head as he steps back toward third base. Matthews to the plate, the 2-2, and a swing and a miss, and Quinn Matthews strikes out the side. 2-0 Cardinals. We played one from Great American Ballpark on the Reds Radio Network.
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1: Cardinals come to bat in the second inning. It is 2-0 St. Louis. Bottom third of the order for the Redbirds. Blaze Jordan standing in against the left-hander, Kent Emmanuel. Signed out of the Independent Atlantic League earlier this month. Pitch, line drive, foul down the third baseline. Count is 0-1 on Blaze Jordan. Jordan's hitting 252 with a couple of home runs and 24 RBIs. Emmanuel into his windup. Here he comes with the 0-1. In the air, center field, going back on it in a hurry is Dane Myers. He will leap, and it's by him and off the wall. Coming over from right field is Marte to play the carom, but Jordan's on his way, blazing to third, and he will make it easily. That is a leadoff triple for Blaze Jordan.
2: Boy, that ball had some phenomenal carry.
1: Didn't look like it was hit hard off the bat.
2: No, I thought that was just a dead out when the ball came off the bat. And he caught it on the barrel on the downswing. He put some backspin on that one. He carried it right over the top of Dane Myers' glove. And Myers did everything he could possibly do to get there.
1: Made a leaping attempt just in front of the wall. It just got over the top of his glove and then went crashing off the wall and bounded way away from him. So it was up to Marte to come get it from right, basically saving an inside-the-park home run. And now Everson Pereira up there with a runner at third base and nobody out. The 0-1 pitch to Pereira, and it's low and inside. A ball and a strike. Pereira just 3-for-9 so far in a Cardinals uniform. A home run, couple of runs scored, claimed off waivers from the White Sox. A swing and a miss and a slider down and in. It's a ball and two strikes. Reds have the infield in. Nobody out, runner at third, second inning. Kent Emmanuel with a high set. Now here he comes with the 1-2 pitch. Just missed off the inside corner, 2-2. Reds took 2 out of 3 from the Cardinals back in July in St. Louis. 2-2. Too far inside, and now the count fills up. 3 balls and 2 strikes. But overall, the Cardinals have won 5 of the 8 meetings to this point. Final series between these two divisional foes starting today. Here's the 3-2 pitch. Swinging a bouncing ball on the infield. Keep Brian Hayes cuts it off, moving to his left. Looks the runner back to third and throws in time to get Pereira. One gone in the second. Let's pause for station identification on the Reds Radio Network.
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1: Pedro Páez is up. 9-hole hitter for the Cardinals. Takes low and inside for ball one on a changeup. Count is 1-0. Páez trying to get that run home from third. Reds keep the infield in. The 1-0 pitch to Páez, and he takes a strike on a sinker over the inside corner. Boy, you can see Páez, and it's pretty clear his intent as the pitch comes in. You see that back shoulder dip a little bit.
2: He's just trying to get it in the air.
1: 1 ball, 1 strike on Páez. Here it comes. Swing and a miss. It's a changeup down, and it's a ball and 2 strikes. How do you work against that?
2: Well, if you've got a fastball that you can ride at the top of the zone, that helps you because you can get it up above the swing. But at this point, if you're Kent Emmanuel, you've got to rely on a little bit of guile and make a pitch that it's at the bottom of the zone that you think he will chase.
1: 1 ball, 2 strikes, runner at third, 1 out, the pitch, strike 3. Froze him with a breaking ball, and he just watched it.
2: Or you can do that. Well, backdoor breaking ball started well off the plate. That had some spread to it. It came right back to the middle.
1: And you could see Páez gave up on it, and it dropped right in at the very top of the zone. Pretty nice pitch there, but now back to the top of the order, and Joshua Baez, who he hit in the left ankle with a pitch at his first at bat. Tries to go back in there again, this time with a changeup, but it stays inside for ball one. 1-0 on Baez.
2: Changeup is cutting a little bit on Emmanuel. You can see him shaking his head after he throws it because he wants that ball to fade away from the righties.
1: 1 ball and no strikes. Here it comes, the 1-0 pitch.
2: Does it again.
1: Another changeup, same spot, 2-0. Runner at third, 2 away. It was a leadoff triple, and Emmanuel is an out away from stranding that runner at third. Don't you know that would be a big boost for him? Needs one big out right here on Baez. The 2-0 swung on, whacked to center, but in comes Dane Myers. He'll make the catch on the line drive to end the inning, and that's exactly what Kent Emanuel does. He works around the leadoff triple, strands him at third, and we go to the bottom of the second. 2-0 Cardinals on the Reds Radio Network.
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14: Nothing goes with baseball like a hot dog. And nothing goes on your bun like Bar-S. 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And the official 3-2-1 hot dog of the Cincinnati Reds.
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1: Hey, Eugenio Suarez leads off the Reds' second inning. First pitch to him is swung on and fouled back for strike one. Nothing in one on Suarez. One for two yesterday. Walked a couple of times, hitting 205 on the year. 18 home runs, 49 driven in for Suarez. The left-hander Quinn Matthews kicks and fires. The 0-1 right in there for strike two. He struck out the first three batters of the ballgame. Now he's got Suarez down 0-2. You and I were talking. It looked like he was having trouble locating his fastball. He got some swings on it out of the zone in the first inning. Located that one, and now the 0-2 pitch in the dirt, buried a slider. Run a home, one ball and two strikes. Reds and Avocados from Peru have teamed up to give you the chance to win a new 2026 Toyota Tacoma SR or a Reds VIP experience. To enter, you'll need to register at reds.com/AvoReds and follow Avos from Peru on Instagram. The 1-2 pitch. Swing and a miss at a changeup. Four straight strikeouts to begin the ball game for Quinn Matthews, the rookie.
2: That's not exactly how you want the game to start.
1: Not at all. A hit by pitch and a walk both come home to score on a double to give the Cardinals a 2-0 lead, and then their starter comes out and strikes out the first four.
2: Well, the way this Reds club has been, when they've not seen a pitcher, it doesn't matter if he's coming out of Little League. If they've not seen him for the first time, they have a difficult issue.
1: Down low for ball one to Dane Myers.
2: It is.
1: Myers.
2: That's how it works.
1: It is. That's how it's gone.
2: When they haven't seen a pitcher the first time through, it's like, we give. Let's go to the second at bat.
1: No, you're right. It's just the Little League thing got me a little bit. 1-0 on Dane Myers, the 1-0 pitch. A wave and a miss and a changeup down. The count evens at one ball and one strike. Myers hitting 250, three home runs and 18 RBIs. Quinn Matthews back home now, the 1-1. Swing and a miss at a high fastball. It's 1-2.
2: And this is just proving my point.
1: No, it's, yeah. I think that...
2: It's almost like they make too much of it.
1: Yeah.
2: You're facing a guy for the first time, you get the scouting report, and you try to overthink it. Because the second time around, they usually do pretty good.
1: One ball, two strikes on Myers, and here comes Matthews. And the pitch is low, slider down, evens the count up. Two balls and two strikes. Matthews shaking his way through the sign, still rocking back and forth. Now has the one he likes and deals the 2-2. Low again with a slider on the outside corner.
2: Yeah, I'm wondering if Matthews is going to do that kind of rocking when he has a runner on base. If he does, he's putting himself in a position to have a balk call.
1: The 3-2 pitch. Swinging a bounce foul, third base side. You know, he reminds me a little bit of, with that kind of rocking motion, is Nick Martinez. Yeah.
2: Well, you can rock. You just can't keep, you can't take that back foot and the heel off the rubber and then put it back down if you're in the stretch with a runner on.
1: 3-2, whack to right field. That's down for a base hit on a bounce in front of Jordan Walker, and the Reds have their first base runner today. It's a line drive single to right from Dane Myers. Now to Michael Tolia as we look at today's Reds Hall of Fame and Museum. Game one trivia question of the game. Reds rookie trivia is the topic this series. What future Reds Hall of Famer set a franchise record for games pitched during his rookie season when he appeared in 90 games as a rookie? Michael Tolia takes nine outside. What future Reds Hall of Famer set a franchise record for games pitched during his rookie season when he appeared in 90 games? A. Clay Carroll, B. Wayne Granger, C. Don Gullett.
2: And he was the rookie of the year?
1: Doesn't say anything about that. Oh. Pitch down too low and a changeup. Two balls and no strikes. Just says he was a future Reds Hall of Famer. He did set a franchise record for games pitched. 2-0, the count on Tolia. And it comes. Tolia whacks it into the net past the Cardinal dugout.
2: Well, it's not Gullett, that's for sure.

0: Loudfield plays him straight away. He's got a new stick now. Waiting on the lefty Matthews, who does not rock with a runner at first base. Here he comes, the 2-1. Tried the outside corner, the changeup. Just did miss off the outside edge. Now you kind of wonder, now that he's working out of the stretch, and his motion is much different.
1: Yeah,
0: out of
1: the stretch. Can't quite get that same rhythm when you have to start from a still position.
0: Here he comes with a 3-1. And he walked him, missed up and away with a fastball to Tolia. And the Reds have a couple of one-out base runners. Myers up to second base on the walk of Tolia. Two on with one out, and the batter's Matt McClain. You pointed it out. You wondered what kind of change we'd see from him once he had to work out of the stretch, and already seeing he's definitely not nearly as comfortable.
1: No, and I think when you're a pitcher that likes to have that rocking rhythm, and you can do that out of the windup with nobody on, then you get to the stretch and everything starts from a dead stop, and you don't quite get the same arm swing. You don't quite feel like you're letting the ball go on time.
0: Well, McClain will bat now with runners at first and second, one out. McClain hitting 194, was held hitless yesterday after the three-hit game on Saturday.
1: The Reds could bring a little life back into this ball game with a hit here.
0: McClain has had all kinds of success in his career against the Cardinals. The pitch in too tight, a fastball 1-0. Matthews got it up to 95, but missed in. That's the report we have on Matthews. When he reaches back for a little extra, the control gets even worse. There's 1-0. Too high, and it's 2-0 now on McClain. Well, if he's going to struggle, you just got to let him do it. The Reds helped him out a little bit, chasing some pitches out of the zone in the first inning. Not doing that here in the second. The 2-0 pitch to McClain. Swing and a miss, and a changeup down. 2-1. Just as I say that, McClain went after one that was down and out of the zone, but it's still a favorable hitter's count for McClain. Two balls, one strike, two on, one out. Here it comes, and it's in the dirt, blocked by the catcher, Páez,
1: nice
0: to keep the runners at bay.
1: When you block a ball like that Páez did, and the ball trickles back towards the mound, the runner freezes.
0: Really good block by Páez. Just being a wall back there. But now McClain way ahead of the count. Three balls, one strike, the sun popping back out. Boy, Baez in left field is deep. Here's the 3-1. McClain shoots it foul into the second level, right side. Three balls, two strikes, and holding here on Matt McClain. Two on, one out. Reds are down by two in the second. I think we're going to be in and out of clouds all day long today. 3-2, and it's low and in, and it gets away from the catcher. Páez having a little trouble finding it. It ends up right of the logo behind the plate. So no further advancement than the walk that loads the bases, and now here's Noelvi Marte. A single followed by back-to-back walks after the Reds get Matthews out of the stretch for the first time. And now Dusty Blake, the Cardinals pitching coach, will come to the mound.
1: And you can see Dusty Blake really walking slowly to the mound, trying to take a little air out of this inning.
0: Well, he's already thrown 22 pitches, 12 of them out of the zone in this inning alone.
1: Well, the key here is how good can the pitch selection be for Noelvi Marte? It has not been good historically.
0: That's where you see a pitcher struggling. He's walked back-to-back batters. You can look for a pitch in a specific spot, especially probably till at least you get to two strikes.
1: If the opposing pitcher is choking, let him choke.
0: Get that great
1: taste. Do not help him.
0: Get that great taste of the ballpark at home with JTM's Philly Kits, fat tire, beer, cheese, and pretzels. Find these game day favorites in your grocery freezer. JTM Food Group, let's create great dishes together. Bases loaded, one out. Marte at the plate. The left-hander sets. He throws. Marte waves and misses. And first pitch fastball, strike one.

0: Myers at third, Tolia at second, McLean at first. Matthews from the belt. Here's his 0-1. Swing and a foul right at home plate on a breaking ball. 0-2 now on Noel V. Marte. Marte 0 for his last 7 over 4 games with 3 strikeouts in there, hitting only 193 on the year. 6 home runs, 15 driven in. They play him slightly the other way in center. Here's the 0-2. Marte lays off the high fastball. 1-2. Well, great opportunity for the Reds here. They got to cash in. Cardinals scored the first 2 runs of this game. Here's the 1-2, and Marte swings and fouls it back. This can completely change your outlook of this game if the Reds are able to get a big hit here from Marte and or Key Brian Hayes.
1: Well, Matthews, a young pitcher, but you've got a veteran catcher behind the plate. This is where you don't throw a strike. You got an aggressive hitter at the plate. You either bounce it or you go back up there at the top of the zone, above the zone.
0: 1-2 on Marte. Here he comes. Swung on and it's popped up. This should stay in play over by the Reds' dugout. Burleson, in a hurry, will make the catch. And Marte pops out into foul ground. He swung at a strike. It was in. But Marte just popped it up in foul territory. And the batter is Key Brian Hayes. Hayes worked a walk yesterday, was 0-for-1 officially, hitting 148 with 5 homers and 8 RBIs. Bases loaded, 2 outs. Matthews to the plate, and Hayes takes strike 1 on a changeup. The lefty sets. Now the 0-1. Hayes takes a fastball too high. Count evens at 1-1. Reds loaded the bases after a single and then back-to-back walks with only 1 out. Foul popped by Marte. Now 1-1 on Key Brian Hayes. The 1-1 pitch. Swing and a miss. Changeup down and Hayes right over the top of it. It's a 2-2. These are the situations that I feel like can swing a game. You load the bases with 1 out, you get something out of it, all of a sudden that really gives you a big boost. You get nothing, and I feel like that is maybe more detrimental. 1-2 is too high.
1: Well, this is how the Reds have done all year. You get a runner at third with less than 2 outs, they can't get them home. You have to make contact to make that happen.
0: It has plagued this team in the worst of ways. They're worst in baseball. 2-2. Swinging a bouncing ball to third. Backing up to field at Jordan. A throw across in time. Hayes is out. The Reds do load him with 1 out and don't score. We're through 2 on to Cowboy in the third. 2-0 Cardinals on the Reds Radio Network.
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1: Kent Emmanuel making his first start of 2026 at the big league level. First start in a few years at the big league level. And he has allowed the first two runs back in the first inning. He got a scoreless second and aiming for a scoreless third. He'll get 2, 3, and 4 from the Cardinals. It is 2-0 Cardinals. The Reds stranded the bases loaded in the second against rookie Quinn Matthews. First pitch, breaking ball. That's going to miss a tad inside. One ball, no strike count. Here to Ivan Herrera, who walked his first time up. Emmanuel, the kick, the pinch, and he catches the outside corner, a backdoor slider, and it was right on the money. One ball, one strike count. And Emmanuel back to the plate, and a big breaking ball sweeps well off the outside edge. Two ball, one strike count. Whole lot of baseball here this afternoon. 9 innings here in the day game, and we've got a night game to follow. That one will start at 6:40. Breaking ball just a tad high, and it's a 3-ball, 1-strike count. And Emmanuel in danger of walking Herrera for the second time. Back to the plate. Ground ball foul off the third base side. Sinking fastball, and Herrera was quite a bit early. Count is full. Now Emmanuel will go back to work. Foul down the right field line. A fastball, and he was tardy on that one. It was running up and away from the Cardinal designated hitter. Got the barrel there, but it was a bit too deep to keep that one in fair territory. The pitch, ground ball foul to the third base side. A breaking ball down and in. So Emmanuel moving the ball side to side, trying to keep this Cardinal hitter off balance. Another 3-2 pitch. Here it is. And he walked it. So a leadoff walk for Ivan Herrera. And that'll bring Jordan Walker to the plate. The Cardinals only have 2 hits in the ball game. But Emmanuel opened the game by hitting the first batter, Joshua Baez. He walked Herrera in that instance, as he does here to begin the third. And they both came around to score on an Alec Burleson double. First pitch strike, a changeup here to Jordan Walker. Walker struck out with a couple of runners aboard. He was the first out of the ball game. Emmanuel turns it loose. Foul to the right side, out of play. A backdoor curveball, and he got it right over the outside corner. Walker had a hefty swing at it, but he was a bit tardy. No balls and 2 strikes. Boy, you'd like to have an opportunity to get Walker to chase here, but you don't want to leave it on the plate. Not with an 0-2 count. Herrera has 7 stolen bases, but I don't think he's a threat to run here. The pitch, and it is hit foul down the third baseline, and that pitch looked like it was right down Broadway. To be honest with you, I don't know what that pitch was. It was 85 miles an hour, straight as a string. It was right in the heart of the plate. Another 0-2. Breaking ball misses downstairs. Looked like a changeup that time from the left-hander, Emmanuel. One ball, two strike count. Emmanuel eyeballing Herrera at first. The pitch, breaking ball lifted into right field. Marte has it measured. He'll make the catch. Herrera will stay at first. One down. So here's Alec Burleson. He of the two RBI double his first time up. He got a fastball middle in. He had a couple of strikes on him, but he powdered that ball all the way into right field corner. Burleson has been awfully hot of late. Now 10 for his last 23. He's ringing extra base hits all over the place and RBIs to go with it. Breaking ball misses outside. It's 1-0. Burleson, big high set with the hands. The pitch misses outside again. Two balls and no strike here to the Cardinal first baseman. 31 doubles on the year, 21 homers. He now, with the two RBIs in the first inning, has the major league lead in that category. 2-0 pitch. Fastball strike over the inside corner. Good sinking fastball from the left-hander, Kent Emmanuel. First start in a Reds uniform. Left-hander sets. He'll turn it loose. Misses outside with a breaking ball. Three balls and a strike. Emmanuel with a high hold, the pitch, swing and a miss. Got him to chase a slider. And Burleson was way out in front of that one. Full count pitch. Let's see if the Cardinals put Herrera in motion here. Nope. And there's a line drive into center field. It'll fall right in front of the center fielder, Dane Myers. He quickly throws to McLean at second because Herrera had to pause momentarily. That was possibly a catchable ball, but it was falling in a hurry. I don't think there's any chance that Dane Myers gets to that one. So a base hit, the second of the afternoon for Burleson. Third Cardinal hit puts runners at first and second base for Jose Fermin.
0: Boy, watching Herrera, he was in a dangerous position of possibly getting thrown out.
1: Yeah, it's kind of a rough spot for the base runner.
0: Well, he started back to first and then had to re-shift his momentum. If he's one more step back to first, I'm not sure he makes it to second.
1: Backdoor slider misses high. It's a two-ball, no-strike count. The pitch from Emmanuel right over the inside corner. And that was a changeup. Two balls and one strike here to Jose Fermin. Fermin hit the ball rather sharply his first time up, but it was picked by Key Brian Hayes at third base. Ground ball back up the middle. McLean has it. He'll step on second, throw to first, and that is a double play, and that'll do it for the Cardinals here in the third. Nice job by Matty McLean at second base. An unassisted double play for the Reds second baseman. It's 2-0 Cardinals, bottom of three, coming up here on the Reds Radio Network.
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10: Hi, this is Tim O'Connell, Senior Vice President of Ballpark Operations at the Cincinnati Reds. From the first pitch to the final out, SBM ensures every seat shines. Our custodial teams keep ballparks spotless so fans can focus on the game and not the grime.
1: Ellie De La Cruz to lead things off for the Reds here in the top of three. Reds left the bases loaded in the second inning, trying to start a rally back up here with De La Cruz to lead it off. He'll take a breaking ball, a curveball over the outside part of the plate, and that is strike one. No ball, one strike count here to De La Cruz, the Reds shortstop. He'll take a changeup away, and that'll even the count at a ball and a strike. Well, he struck out on a slider at the top of the zone his first go-round. Here's the 1-1. And it's fastball well underneath the zone, almost bounced to the plate. Two ball, one strike count here to Ellie. And the lefty back to the dish. Fastball right over the inside corner, strike two. Ellie resets the pitch, and a swing and a miss, and there goes the bat. And that will be the bat toss champion of the year. The bat came out of the hand of De La Cruz as he swung over the top of a changeup. And it looks like it went all the way down to the utmost end of the Cardinal dugout, past the camera well, past the barricade that you get to walk back up into the stands. Bat gone, one out. Here's Sal Stewart. Strike one, backdoor, actually there's a ball. Backdoor breaking ball. Sal with a fly ball into center field. It will be caught by Everson Pereira, and there's two down. Got that one in on the hands of Stewart a little bit. He tried to pull the hands in there, just couldn't get enough of the barrel there to drive it. So here's Tyler Stevenson. Tyler struck out on a fastball up and away his first go-round. He'll take a fastball here, and it is just a tad off the outside corner.
0: Well, I go back to what we observed with this left-hander last inning. You get him out of the windup, he's a much different pitcher.
1: Doesn't quite have that same little bit of rhythm in the mechanics and the release point. Two balls and no strikes here to Stevenson. Suarez waiting on deck. And the pitch. Fastball just a tad off, 3-0. So Tyler definitely has the advantage here in this count. Back to the plate, Matthews. Fastball right over the outside corner, and that is strike one. 3-1 now with two down here in the Reds' third. Cardinals leading this one 2-0. They plated two runs right out of the gate in the first inning. Back to the plate. Matthews, curveball, drops it right over the outside corner. Stevenson started, stopped, and the ball snapped right back to the plate. Three ball, two strike count. Matthews turns it loose. And a changeup downstairs. Stevenson holds up in time for ball four. So that is the third walk of the ball game for Quinn Matthews. That'll bring Eugenio Suarez to the plate. Reds only have one hit in the ball game, but they could tie the game with one swing of the bat here. Fastball up and away as Matthews moves into the stretch, just like you mentioned, Tommy. Not the same consistency around the zone in the stretch as he has in the windup for Quinn Matthews. Runner at first, Stevenson, no chance of running. Pitch and a breaking ball in the dirt. And it's a two-ball, no-strike count here to Suarez.
0: Cowboy, that becomes dangerous if you're a pitcher like Matthews facing a hitter like Suarez. When you're susceptible to making a mistake in the zone, you do that against this guy, he can make you pay. We've seen it plenty already this year, especially lately.
1: Matthews comes set back out of the stretch. Hands right at the belt, the pitch. And it's a tapper to third. Jordan has it. He'll throw across the diamond to retire Suarez. The Reds will strand another base runner. They trail 2-0 as we head back to Tommy Thrall in the fourth inning of play right here on the Reds Radio Network.
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0: Well, the Reds will take a 2-0 deficit into the fourth inning. The fourth inning is brought to you by Four Roses Bourbon. 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Enjoy responsibly. Lined by the left-hander Kent Emanuel on the pitch. Popped into the air. High on the infield. Second base side. Matt McClain waiting on it. Backing up a step into the outfield grass. He'll make the catch. Mason Wynn on one pitch is the first out of the fourth inning. And now Blaze Jordan comes to the plate. Kent Emanuel needs a few more of those. One pitch outs, hard to argue with. Kent Emanuel made his major league debut with the Astros. The pitch is off the inside corner. That's the team that drafted him in the third round back in 2013 out of North Carolina. Here's the wind by Emanuel, and now the 1-0 pitch to Jordan off the inside corner. He made his major league debut pitching out of the bullpen. Pitched in 10 games for the Astros in 2021. Swung on, and that's fouled back. Two balls and a strike on Blaze Jordan. His big league debut was somewhat noteworthy. It was a game that the Astros won against the Angels 16-2. Emmanuel came out of the bullpen with one out in the first inning and finished the game. He went 8 2/3 innings in his major league debut and earned the win out of the pen 2-1. Backdoor breaking ball and a dandy. Cuts back to the outer half of the plate against the right-handed hitting Jordan, and he takes a strike. It's 2-2. That was kind of wicked.
1: If he could throw that a little more consistently, he'd have some fun.
0: 2-2. And he sweeps this one down and in at the feet of Jordan. He backs out of the way. The count's full. Three balls, two strikes on Jordan. Jordan tripled to the wall in right field. That led off the second inning. Now here's the 3-2 pitch. And tried the inside corner of the fastball, but missed.
1: Well, what's happening with Emmanuel is he's falling behind just about every hitter, 2-0. And it's... And then he'll start to get some balls on the plate when he's forced into that situation. But you have to be aggressive and trust what you're throwing, regardless of what the speed is. You just have to hope that your deception is good enough that you keep him off balance.
0: Jordan off the bag at first base. Here's the pitch to Emerson Pereira, and he takes a changeup down and in. 1-0 on Pereira. Hit a smash to the third baseman, Keith Brian Hayes, his first time up. Sinking line drive. Hayes backhanded it, got the out, swinging a miss and a slider in the count even. One ball, one strike. Emmanuel would go on to pitch in 10 games with the Astros that year in 2021 after making his big league debut, but had to get shut down because he had another elbow issue. It already had Tommy John surgery once, had to have the elbow repaired again. Ground ball deep in the hole at short. McClain can't get it. Ranging far to his left. That'll get by him and into right field for a base hit. Jordan's up to second base on the single to right by Pereira. Now two on with one out for nice, Pedro Pias.
1: Nice piece of hitting by Pereira. He didn't pull off that ball at all. He saw the open hole on the right side, with McClain up the middle and Stewart holding the runner, and he just hits a 10-15 hopper through the right side of the infield.
0: The nine-hole hitting Pedro Pájez. Two on and one out. First pitch to Pájez. Swung on, and it's popped up. Foul, first base side, over is Sal Stewart, and he'll make the catch in the grass in front of the Reds dugout for the second out. So a couple of pop-ups in the inning here have helped Emmanuel immensely.
1: Amazing what that first pitch strike will do for you.
0: It's a thing of beauty when you can execute it. Two on with two outs, and Joshua Baez bats for the third time. He was hit by a breaking ball on his left shin his first time up. Lined sharply to the center fielder, Dane Myers, his last at bat. Two on with two out. Emmanuel, a high set, looks back at second, now throws, and the pitch is cut on and missed on a first-pitch slider. Nothing and one to count. If you're listening today on your car or truck radio, please remember to buckle your safety belt. This message brought to you by the Ohio Department of Public Safety. If you're not buckled up, what's holding you back? Here's the 0-1 to Baez. Swinging a bouncing ball deep short, Ellie backs up, gloves goes the short way to second, McClain covering, forcing out Pereira, and that's the inning. Cardinals strand two more in the fourth. It's still 2-0 St. Louis with the lead as we go to the bottom of the fourth inning on the Reds Radio Network.
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0: Bottom of the fourth inning, it'll be Dane Myers to get it started for the Red Lakes. Still trailing it 2-0. Reds have had some base runners over the last couple of innings, but have yet to find a way to get that run home. Myers singled to start a little mini rally, but came up empty in the second. He takes low and inside for ball one, but he slapped a line drive into right field for the Reds' first and still to this point only hit the afternoon against the lefty Quinn Matthews. Matthews rocking, shaking through the signs, now readies in the 1-0. Pours in a strike with a fastball to even the count at 1-1. Here on the Reds, each strikeout means a donation to the Free Store Food Bank, thanks to Kroger's Zero Hunger, Zero Waste program. 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Myers, a wave and a foul tip of the plate on a changeup, a ball and two strikes on Dane Myers.
1: Myers had a line drive single to right field his last time up. Reds have to figure out a way how to get Quinn Matthews in the stretch again.
0: 1-2. Foul back. It kind of feel like if they could get the leadoff man on, they'd really have a huge advantage with the difference between Matthews out of the windup and the stretch. One ball, two strikes. Wind picking up a little bit, blowing out to right today on a cloudy afternoon. Matthews hands up over the head in the 1-2, and Myers again tries to go the other way, but slaps it foul back to the upper deck. Ball and two strikes. Cardinals' first two batters of the game reached on a hit by pitch and walk, and then scored two batters later on a Burleson double. That's still the difference. Swing and a bouncing ball foul. Third base side, 1-2, and holding here on Dane Myers. Reds' best opportunity was when they loaded the bases with one out in the second inning, but a pop-out into foul territory off the bat of Noelvi Marte before Key Brian Hayes grounded to third, and the Reds came up empty with that threat in the second. 1-2. Myers goes the other way again, but fouls it into the upper deck down the right field line. Still a ball and two strikes on Dane Myers. The 1-2. And again, ground ball foul, third base side.
1: What are you laughing at?
0: No, I can't say. 1-2 on Dane Myers. I'll get myself in trouble. One ball, two strikes. Matthews hands up over the head, the 1-2 again. And Myers watches a changeup buried out in front of home plate. Two balls and two strikes. Well, the Reds are making Matthews throw some pitches. That's the good news. He's at 73 right now in the fourth inning, so he can't be long for this game. The 2-2, and again fouled back, and Dane Myers really making him throw some pitches in this at-bat.
1: Yeah, no matter how you look at it, regardless of what your team construction is, you don't want to go to the bullpen until you have the latest possible moment in game one of a doubleheader.
0: Six straight foul balls from Myers. Here's the ninth pitch of this at-bat. Swung on, got and it's blasted. High in the air, deep to left. Baez back. There it goes. It is gone. Way out of here to left. Dane Myers puts the Reds on the board. 2-1 Cardinals. Myers now with both Reds hit so far in this game. That's his fourth home run of the year.
1: Well, the one part of Dane Myers' game that you could say has been relatively consistent, other than the extreme effort out in center field, is that he's hit left-handers well all year long.
0: Yeah.
1: The Reds have used him off the bench early. They've started him against left-handers, starting pretty much all the time right now, and he absolutely powdered that one out of here.
0: Well, and like you said, off the bench, that's one of the things that kind of gets lost in all this with Dane Myers. He's actually done a really good job off the bench. Here's Michael Tolia, and a curveball is down too low.
1: But you notice that at-bat from Dane Myers, he was trying to hit everything to right field, trying to guard against that backdoor breaking ball and the changeup.
0: Tolia fouls it into the seats down the right field line, 1-1.
1: Now, he did foul some fastballs off to the right side that he was a little late on, but he got a breaking ball there that he hits almost into the second deck out there in left field. That's how you do it.
0: One ball, one strike on Tolia, and Matthews to the plate. Way in off the plate with a fastball, and it's a two-ball, one-strike count.
1: The problem that you have on the mound when you've got a hitter trying to do that, take the fastball to right center, and he's able to catch the breaking ball late, you're not really sure where the barrel is on the mound.
0: 2-1 is a strike at the knees of the fastball.
1: But if you've got a hitter up there trying to pull everything, you pretty much know where the barrel is then. Now it's just a matter of executing your pitch.
0: 2-2 on Tolia. Here comes Matthews with a break even. And he misses low with a changeup down, and it's a full count. 3 balls and 2 strikes now on Tolia. The 81st pitch of the game for this left-hander. Tolia swings and fouls it straight back.
1: You see the second time through the lineup, the Reds have had some better at-bats. It's not as though they're driving the ball in the gaps and all that, but the at-bats are getting longer.
0: Mm-hmm. Payoff pitch. Tolia dribbles this one up the third baseline. Foul. Still 3 balls and 2 strikes on Michael Tolia. An 11-pitch at-bat with Dane Myers. This is the 8th pitch of this at-bat to Michael Tolia. The 3-2 is a strike on the outside corner. Tolia thought it was ball 4.
2: Challenging a call of strike.
0: I think that was strike 3. We turn our attention to the board. Tolia prepared to go to first, but he'll head back to the dugout. Strike 3 called.
2: Call is confirmed. Cincinnati has 1 challenge remaining.
0: So the Reds lose a challenge. Still 1 left, and now Matt McClain. McClain walked his first time up. Here's the kick and pitch to McClain up and away. Just got a look at Dane Myers after he made contact. Held the barrel of the bat and then was talking to it. I thought at first he was going to give the barrel a little kiss on his way down to first base before tossing it to the side. The 1-0 to McClain. And he watches a curveball hang upstairs. 2-0 now on Matt. Talked about McClain's consistency defensively, now at 109 games error-free at second base in a row. Here's the 2-0 pitch to McClain. Strike call to the inside corner. You kind of hope that the bat starts to come around and then you get back to being the complete player that we all expected Matt McClain to be. 2-1 pitch. Swing the ground ball, rolled to short. Up with it, win. It'll make the peg in time to first, and McClain is the second out in the fourth inning. Let's pause for station identification on the Reds Radio Network.
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0: Base is empty, 2 outs, 2-1 in favor of the Cardinals, and Noelvi Marte checks his swing on a fastball for a strike. Nothing and one on Marte. Popped out with the bases loaded to the first baseman. Foul ground his first time up. Here comes Matthews with the 0-1. Marte takes off the outside corner. Fastball away, evens the count. Matthews in his major league debut only went 5 innings in that game. He threw 97 pitches. This is his 90th pitch in the fourth inning. Swing the ground ball, foul, third base side by Marte, a ball and 2 strikes.
1: Well, when you were talking about the back-to-back at-bats of Myers and Tolia, when you've got 19 or 20 pitches against 2 hitters in one inning, that destroys your pitch count. I don't care how efficient you've been.
0: But it wears you out in the moment, too, doesn't it? I mean, that takes its toll on you. You kind of expected McClain to be the beneficiary of that. 1-2 on Marte. Matthews, home of the 1-2. Way inside, almost hit him. He gets out of the way of the fastball in near his ankles, and it's 2-2. And the Cardinals with Luis Castellum up in the bullpen now, the right-hander. The 2-2. And that one's buried in the dirt. He just threw that changeup about 57 feet. Skipped by the catcher, almost hit the umpire, Vic Carapaza, and now it's a full count, 3-2 on Marte. Matthews back into his windup, and here comes the payoff. Swung on, and that's fouled back. Like we've talked about before, it's one thing to have a lengthy at-bat early on in your outing. When that starts to happen later on, it really kind of takes...
1: Well, it just takes every last bit of energy out of you. You try to have a little bit in the tank to try to gear up when you get a runner on base.
0: This is shot foul down the right field line.
1: And when you're running 20, 30 pitch innings at the end of your outing, there's no gas left in the tank. You're just trying to survive from pitch to pitch at that point.
0: 3-2 on Marte, and he's got a long at bat going. This is the eighth pitch of this at bat. And a swing and a miss. Got him with a slider. Marte's down on strikes. The sun pops back out again. But the Reds get on the board. A home run from Dane Myers has made it a 2-1 Cardinal lead through four on the Reds Radio Network.
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2: It is still Kent Emanuel out there for the Red Lakes. 2-1. St. Louis with the lead. You got to believe that Quinn Matthews' day is done for the Cardinals after only four innings. And like you said, you don't want to go to your bullpen regardless of situation in the fifth inning of game one of a doubleheader. Ground ball foul, third base side, strike one on Ivan Herrera. 2-3-4 in the Cardinals' order here against Kent Emanuel.
3: I'll say this. If Kent Emanuel can get through this inning without allowing another run, he's done everything you could ask for and then some.
2: Absolutely. The 0-1 in the air, foul, first base side. Reds are down by a run. It's 2-1 in the fifth inning. Let's get the answer to our trivia question today. Our game one trivia question is, what future Reds Hall of Famer set a franchise record for games pitched during his rookie season when he appeared in 90 games? A. Clay Carroll, B. Wayne Granger, C. Don Gullett. The pitch grounded foul off the front of the third base dugout. You said B. Wayne Granger.
3: That was just a guess.
2: Yeah, so was A. Clay Carroll, my guess. Stan?
4: Yeah.
2: Okay. Game one answer is B. Wayne Granger. 0-2. Up and away. During his rookie season in 1969, Wayne Granger set a then major league record when he appeared in 90 games during his rookie year. The 1-2. Up and away, two balls and two strikes. This doesn't say a rookie record. I think it was just a overall major league record. The single season total remains the record for a Reds pitcher and currently is tied for fifth in the major leagues. 2-2 sliders high. Fills up the count 3-2 on Ivan Herrera.
3: Yeah, if you pitch in 90 games, you're just hoping you're alive the next year.
2: You got that right. Hope your arm's still attached. 3-2 on Herrera. And time called. And that'll be a warning for Emmanuel. Three balls, two strikes. The left-hander's payoff. Swung on, hit high into the air, left field. It'll die out there. Tolia going back toward the corner. Now onto the track. He'll make the catch, but he could tell it didn't have enough on it. It went straight up and just kind of floated. Still carried a little further than you would have liked it to.
3: Yeah, the ball's carrying today. That ball that Blaze Jordan hit earlier, I couldn't believe that ball hit the wall and almost it had a chance to go out.
2: Yeah. Here's Jordan Walker. Walker's 0 for 2. Strikeout and a fly out to right. Hot hitting Walker waits the pitch. He swings and pops it up foul. This will find the seats behind the Reds' first base dugout. Can't imagine that Emmanuel will go much deeper than five, if any. But like you said, you get through this inning and you keep the Cardinals right where they're at, you'll take that. He's mixed up his pitches. He's thrown four different pitches almost an equal amount of times. The 0-1. And Walker whacks one to left. This ball is hit on a line. That's going to get down. Over to pick it up is Tolia before it gets the wall. But into second base is Jordan Walker with a one-out double.
3: Yeah, Walker hit that right off the end of the bat. He just put it in a good spot down the left field line.
2: So Walker in scoring position with one out, and now they start to stir a little bit out in the Reds' bullpen. Nobody throwing at the moment. Alec Burleson's the batter. Burleson 2-for-2 today, and first base is open here. Now you got Fermin twice to hit the ball on the ground. You wonder if he's very careful with Burleson in this at bat. Pitch, well, comes right after him with a fastball over the outside corner for a called strike, 0-1. Just hasn't seemed to have an answer for Burleson yet. Left-hander against left-hander. The 0-1. And Burleson pops it up foul, third base side. That'll be off into the seats. So now he's got him down to the count 0-2.
3: Well, the one thing that you can't do with Burleson is sneak a fastball by him on the inside corner at 89.
2: You think?
3: That ain't working. You got to hope for the changeup or to fish for the hook.
2: Here's the 0-2 pitch. Tried to get him fishing, but he lays off the breaking ball that sweeps way outside. One ball and two strikes, just as we said, there begins to be some stirring in the pen. Now Luis May has grabbed a ball and begins tossing. One ball and two strikes. The 1-2. Burleson swings and misses. Got him with the changeup down and out of the zone. That is a huge strikeout for the second out here in the fifth.
3: We've got a guy at the plate that's a lefty-on-lefty matchup, and he's holding up against your chain, holding up against your breaking ball. He's right on your fastball. You got to pull that. And a lot of lefties don't like throwing changeups to lefties, but that was a great pitch there.
2: Jose Fermin, good backdoor breaking ball for a called strike, nothing and one. Boy, if it weren't for the hit by pitch and walk to start this game for Emmanuel, he'd be looking at a brilliant outing here for his first major league start. The pitch is down too low, and the count is even now. One ball and one strike on Jose Fermin.
3: Got a big out to go right here.
2: One ball, one strike, runner at second, two outs. The left-hander Emmanuel home, and it is smoked down the left field line, but a foul ball, and now 1-2 on Fermin. And it kind of looked early on like this could be a long day for Kent Emmanuel, but he's kind of made the adjustment as the game has gone along. One ball, two strikes. The lefty readies, and here comes the 1-2 pitch. Swung on, popped into the air, short right, out goes McClain, in comes Marte. It's Marte. He's
3: nice
2: got
3: job.
2: It. So that'll do it for the Cardinals in the fifth. Kent Emmanuel through five innings. He's surrendered two, and the Cardinals have a 2-1 lead halfway through it on the Reds Radio Network.
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3: New pitcher for the Cardinals. They will go to the bullpen first here this afternoon in the bottom of the fifth. And it will be Gastelum out of the bullpen, a right-hander.
2: He will deal with Key Brian Hayes. 9-1 and 2 for the Reds here in the fifth inning. First pitch is fouled off to the right side. That'll find its way in and out of the upper deck.
3: Luis Gastelum out of the bullpen for the Cardinals. 2-2 record, a 6.11 ERA.
2: Their bullpen is not a strength. Pitch is a strike, and it's 0-2 on Key Brian Hayes, and the Reds are in it early. They are going to rely heavily on their bullpen here in game number one, right out of the gate. Gastelum has the sign, now the 0-2, and he threw that one foot outside in the dirt. 1-2 on Key Brian Hayes. Here is today's scoreboard stumper, game one. Four players whose last name begins with the letter M, as in Moose, have won two or more National League MVP awards. Who are they? Swing and a miss. Down on strikes, Key Brian Hayes.
3: Two or more?
2: Four players whose last name, yes, two or more.
3: Well, the first name that comes to mind is Joe Morgan.
2: Ooh, correct. Joe Morgan. 75-76.
3: Since we're playing the Cardinals, I'm going to go out on a limb and say Stan Musial.
2: Stan the man. And there for a strike, 0-1 on Ellie. 43-46-48. For the Cardinal great. The 0-1, swinging and a miss by De La Cruz. He's down to the count 0-2.
3: What about somebody like Willie Mays?
2: Willie Mays. You're all over this today. Come on. Give him something tough. For the Giants in 54-65. Change up down.
3: I did happen to play for all three of those
2: teams. That's good. That's a good place to start. You did not play for this last team, but you did face them in your, I think in your major league debut. One ball, two strikes on De La Cruz.
3: That would

0: bad. If you're good, you're good. Doesn't matter.
1: I'm with you.
0: In fact, if you're really good on a bad team, that's even harder. Swing and a foul tip. 0-2 now on Sal Stewart. Gastelum's trying to strike out the side here in the fifth inning. Reds have struck out 9 times in this game already. Trailing the Cardinals 2-1.
1: When you win the MVP twice on a crummy team,
0: saying something.
1: Bro, where's the vote?
0: Swinging a line drive right at the second baseman for Fermin, like he's playing catch, makes the play. Hitting over, Reds are out in order here in the fifth. Through five, still 2-1 Cardinals on the Reds radio network.
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8: The Reds will go to their bullpen for the first time this afternoon. They will bring on Luis May. Luis is our Reds Wober's Mustard pitching change. Wober's Mustard. Let's put some mustard on it.
0: Well, as you pointed out during the break, that is quite a contrast. You go from a soft-tossing lefty to a flame-throwing right-hander.
8: With a bowling ball sinker.
0: Good luck to him.
8: And especially the way May has thrown the ball since coming back up here. 6 2/3 innings, he's punched out 10, hadn't walked a batter.
0: First pitch to Mason Wynn, and he misses high with a slider for ball one. The thing that he has done a really good job of is throwing first pitch strikes, so he fails to do that on the first batter he faces here. Now, his last time out, his control wasn't as good as it was in the previous three. Here's the 1-0. There's a strike on the inside corner with a fastball, 97. Mason Wynn probably standing there thinking, what was that? 1-1. Here's Mays, 1-1. And the slider's in the dirt. Now Wynn ahead of the count, 2-2. 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Mays, 2-1 pitch is a fastball a little bit high. And now 3-1. Gordon Graceffo throwing in the Cardinals' pen now. 2-1 St. Louis in the sixth. Mays 3-1 pitch. Fires a fastball down the middle for a called strike. Full count 3-2.
1: Throw it again.
0: Probably looks like an aspirin. Payoff pitch. Swing and a miss. He was nowhere close.
8: That's the part of being a young pitcher. You don't really realize, you just think you're coming into the game and the hitter, you're facing the hitter that you face,
0: right,
8: and you're trying to do your thing. But when you come in after a starter that's been throwing 88 to 90 and you throw 98, 99, you take that fastball and you shove it right down their throat.
0: One down, Blaze Jordan's the batter, and May's first pitch to Jordan. Fastball right in there for a called strike. There's 99. So nothing and one on Jordan.

0: Even though the Reds are down right now, you kind of feel like the Reds are in a great spot. Pitch, breaking ball, a little bit low, 1-1. The reason I say that is because, well, the Reds got into the Cardinals' bullpen really early. Cardinals' bullpen is not a strength of theirs. Reds got five innings out of their starter up here making an emergency start, swinging and a miss, and now it's a ball and two strikes on Blaze Jordan. And they got five innings out of Kent Emanuel, who hadn't pitched in the big leagues in a couple of years. Last time he was up here was briefly with the Marlins in 24, the pitch. Swing and a miss, and down on strikes, Blaze Jordan got him with a 99-mile-an-hour sinker, and neither Wynn nor Jordan were anywhere close.
1: Like I said, throw that fastball until they show you they can hit it. Don't fool around with any breaking balls, because if you hang one, they're going to smoke it.
0: They haven't even fouled one off
1: no.
0: yet.
1: I guarantee you, that ball looks like an aspirin coming up there.
0: Here is Everson Pereira. First pitch to him. Off the outside corner. Slider. The count's 1-0. I'm right there with you. 1-2.
1: What are we doing?
0: The count on.
1: Guys, can't hit.
0: Pereira's 1-for-2. Singled his last time up. Here's the 1-0 pitch. Swinging and a miss at a fastball. Down and in. The count is even. 1-1.
1: Save that slider for next week.
0: Right. These swings on these fastballs look like they're coming in to these hitters at about 130. May, home of the 1-1. Tried the outside corner that time, but missed away with a fastball. Two balls, one strike. May, the pause at the belt, and here he comes with his 2-1. Fastball, strike two.
2: Taylor's batter's challenge to call a strike.
0: Pereira wants to challenge. That was a full ball above the bottom of the zone. Definitely on the plate. Bad challenge by Pereira, and he can't believe it.
1: That just shows you how the Cardinals are not seeing the fastball.
0: Bingo.
1: There's no reason to be throwing any breaking balls
0: nope.
1: right now. Not when you're throwing 99.
0: He just challenged a pitch that didn't even touch the edges. It was
1: all
0: the way.
1: Can't hit what you can't see.
0: Here's the 2-2. And a little bit low that time with a fastball. It's a full count, 3-2.
1: There are times where you need to trick them. Right now, ain't one of them.
0: Here's May's 3-2 pitch. Strike three, froze him at the knees. Got him with a fastball. And Luis May, out of the Reds' bullpen, strikes out the side here in the sixth. 2-1, Cardinals have the lead as we go to the bottom of the sixth inning here at Great American Ballpark on the Reds Radio Network.
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0: Cardinals back to their bullpen. The second relief pitcher they have brought on. This is Gordon Graceffo, 7-1 with a 3.26 ERA. This will be the 50th appearance on the year for Graceffo.
1: Oliver Marmol out having a word right now with Vic Carapaza. And I think all the umpires are going to get... I don't know what in the world this is about.
0: I'm with you.
1: All the umpires are gathering right now. Carapaza is the crew chief and home plate umpire. Tyler Stevenson is coming to the plate. Cardinals are leading it 2-1 right now in the sixth inning, unless there's an issue with communication somewhere.
0: Well, they're on the ear set, so they're going back to Major League Baseball for some type of revelation as to the question that was issued by the Cardinal manager.
1: That is one thing where I think the technology has come a long way for baseball, is the ability for the umpires to get on the phone with New York when there's a question, and you get an answer from the league immediately.
0: Yeah, well, they all four umpires have their headset in.
1: So we'll see what this is all about. Hopefully we'll get an explanation, but they're bringing Marmol back out to visit with Carapaza. The only thing I can think of is confirming challenges left. I don't know what it would be. Marmol's certainly not upset about anything. He's smiling in the dugout. So after all that, ready to go. Here's Tyler Stevenson now, leading off the Reds' sixth inning in a 2-1 game. Graceffo delivers, and Stevenson takes a strike. Gordon Graceffo, third pitcher of the game for the Cardinals.
0: Sinker, slider. Graceffo also has a pretty good changeup.
1: The right-hander's 0-1. Stevenson shoots a foul off of the right side. No balls, two strikes. Stevenson a strikeout in the first inning, walked in the third. Graceffo's pitched in now 50 games for the Cardinals today. 7-1, 3.26 ERA. He deals the 0-2. Stevenson bounces it over by the Cardinal dugout, third base side. Hey, Reds fans, Kroger gives you more ways to save, low prices in every aisle, digital coupons in the app, and fuel points to save up to $1 per gallon. Kroger, official grocery partner of the Reds. The 0-2 pitch to Tyler Stevenson. Check swing, he went. Says Brock Ballou at first. The catcher blocks it. Pajes will toss to first to complete the strikeout, and there's one gone in the Reds' sixth as we pause for station identification on the Reds radio network.
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1: Eugenio Suarez with nobody on and one out. 2-1 Cardinals. Suarez swings, lifts one a mile high, foul down the right field line. Long run Walker, but he's out of room. That's going to be in and out of the seats down the right field line. Nothing and one on Eugenio Suarez, a strikeout and a ground out to third in his two trips to the plate this afternoon against the Cardinal starter Quinn Matthews. Four innings, one run on two hits, three walks, seven strikeouts for Matthews. It took him 96 pitches to get through four innings today. The 0-1. Swing and a miss. Graceffo got a fastball by Suarez there, 0-2. First game of today's doubleheader. It's the first of five between these two divisional rivals. 0-2 pitch. Swing and it's hit on one hop to the backhand of Blaze Jordan at third. Scoops and throws in time to get Suarez.
0: Nice play.
1: 2 minute out in the sixth. The Reds still only have two hits in this game. The guy coming to the plate has both of them. Dane Myers lined a single to right field his first time up in the second, and then homered to pull the Reds within one in the fourth. That home run, the end of an 11-pitch at bat that he had with Quinn Matthews. And any chance that Matthews had to pitch the fifth ended pretty much in that at bat. Pitch to Dane Myers is bounced toward the middle. Shortstop to his left. Mason Wynn gloves from behind second. Throws to first in time. Myers is out. And the Reds are down in order here in the sixth inning. Back to Cowboy in the seventh. 2-1. Cardinals still lead the Reds on the Reds Radio Network.
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0: Well, Luis May is back to the hill, and the Cardinals will go to their bench. So it's not only a bullpen day, it's a bench day as well. They will bring on their normal starting second baseman. That is J.J. Weatherholt. He will hit from the left side against the right-hander May. May to the plate. Fastball. Strike one over the outside corner. A 97-mile-an-hour sinker from the Reds' right-hander. May struck out the side when he came on in the sixth. And he goes to work again here. A fly ball into center field. Myers has it measured. He'll make the catch. Two pitches, one down. Cardinals scored two runs in the first inning after the game opened with a hit-by-pitch and a walk. A double by Alec Burleson brought them both home with one out. That is all the Cardinals have been able to muster. On the flip side of that, the Reds only have two hits. One of those being a home run by Dane Myers, the other being a single by Dane Myers. 2-1 ball game, fastball up and in here to the right-handed hitting Joshua Baez. Baez is hitting in the leadoff spot. The pitch, fastball, pop foul back behind home plate. And out of play, it's a one ball, one strike count. Now it's time for the breaking ball. One ball, one strike count. May sets, and here he comes. And he throws the breaking ball, but he spins it a bit high. Dropped his elbow a little bit on that one.
1: Yeah, he just didn't look the same with that one.
0: Two ball, one strike count. May comes back. It's set at the belt into the plate. Ground ball. Oh, it's caught by Hayes. The throw in time. What a play by Key Brian Hayes. That's as good as you'll see.
1: That's a gold glove play right there by Hayes. Even he's smiling at it.
0: That ball was absolutely tattooed off the bat of Baez. It was heading towards the corner. It would have been a for sure double. And Hayes somehow snags it and throws him out and made it look easy all the way around. Ouch. Two down.
1: Boy, that's a thing of beauty right there.
0: Here's Ivan Herrera, and he will take a first pitch, breaking actually a fastball for a strike. Boy, what a play.
1: You just don't see many ground balls hit that hard.
0: Ball smoked. No ball, one strike count. Swing and a miss. Fastball upstairs, and it's a no ball, two strike count here to Ivan Herrera.
1: And adding to that, it was off the bat of a right-hander. That ball was
0: hooking
1: actually
0: away from him.
1: Hooking, yeah, toward the line, away from Hayes.
0: 0-2 pitch. Off the outside corner, a fastball, and May overthrew that one a bit. One ball, two strike count. May sets, he'll turn it loose. Breaking ball, down and away. Two balls and two strikes here to the designated hitter for the Cardinals on this afternoon, Ivan Herrera. And he fills that spot more times than not here in this Cardinal lineup. 2-2 pitch. Downstairs. Three balls and two strikes here to Herrera. May eyeballing Stevenson. He'll come to the set just above the belt. The turn, the pitch. And he walked him. First walk that May has had since he has been called back to the big leagues. He has been a strikeout machine, but he fell behind Herrera, couldn't find the strike zone, and it'll be a two-out walk. And that'll bring Jordan Walker to the plate with Herrera standing at first base. May comes back to the set, and the pitch popped foul to the right side, out of play. Good, firm fastball right over the outside corner with a little bit of sink to it.
9: Hey, follow it up like the last at bat, Serrano. You got this.
0: May again eyeballing Stevenson. Now back to the plate. Breaking ball on the ground. Base hit into right field. Here comes Marte to get it. Trotting into second base is Herrera. So with two outs, the Cardinals have put runners at first and second base for their top hitter, at least in this ball game, and that would be Alec Burleson. That was a nice piece of hitting by Jordan Walker. He didn't try to do too much with it. He got a breaking ball running away from him, and he just feathered it through the right side of the infield. Two down, and Burleson is ever dangerous. The pitch fouled straight back. Oh, what a swing. A hefty hack, but he comes up empty. No ball, one strike count. May put himself in this spot by walking Herrera. 2-1 ball game. Cardinals leading by one, but threatening here in the top of the seventh. The pitch outside with a fastball. One ball, one strike count. May comes set, looking right at Herrera. He is really closed off to the plate. Swing and a miss. Good fastball down and in, and that had some serious sink to it.
1: And a pretty ugly swing, really, by Burleson. He wasn't particularly close on that swing.
0: One ball, two strike count. Boy, a strikeout would be big here. The pitch fouled it back. Back-to-back heaters. That one a little better pass by Burleson. He has still been tardy on every fastball that May has thrown here in this at-bat. Another 1-2 from the Reds right-hander. Here it is. Breaking ball into the dirt. Two ball, two strike count. Walker first, Herrera out at second. Two down in the inning. Reds trying to get out of this one without any damage. The pitch. Tapper foul. Another sinking fastball. He hadn't had a good swing at the fastball yet. And, of course, there isn't a Cardinal that has had a good swing at the fastball of Luis May since he came into the ball game to start the sixth inning. Two ball, two strike count. Here he comes. Pop foul again. Fastball upstairs, and it's fouled back. And again, Burleson tardy.
1: Cowboy, that being said, you still have to pitch Burleson a little bit more carefully than you do some of these other Cardinal hitters that have had trouble with a fastball?
0: Yeah. Another 2-2 pitch coming. May readies, and the pitch. Popped up high into the air, shallow right field. Out is McLean. He's got it, and the Reds will strand two. Nice job by Luis May in the comeback. It is a 2-1 Cardinal lead. Bottom of seven coming up here on the Reds Radio Network.
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0: Be the third reliever that the Reds have seen here this afternoon. They saw Luis Gastelum, Gordon Graceffo, and now Soriano here in the bottom of the seventh inning. Reds trying to get some semblance of offense going here late in this ballgame. Trailing the Cardinals 2-1. J.J. Weatherholt, who pinch hit for Pedro Páez, he will stay in the ballgame. He's at second base. Now catching for the Cardinals is Jimmy Crooks. So Soriano will go to work. He'll get Michael Tolia to begin things. First pitch swinging. Ball falling in a hurry, but not in time. Walker there to make the catch. One pitch, one out. That'll bring Matt McLean to the plate. McLean walked in his first at bat, grounded to Mason Wynn, the Cardinals shortstop, his last time up. Soriano turns it loose, fastball right over the inside corner, and that is strike one. No ball, one strike count. Soriano kicks, he'll turn it loose, slider, strike two. Breaking ball right in the heart of the plate. Started where the previous fastball began and then just slid right over the heart of the plate right at the bottom of the strike zone. No balls and two strikes here to McLean. Soriano back to the dish. Breaking ball down the left field line. That's foul. Boy, that looked so good for a moment.
1: Well, the way McLean got out of the box, he thought that was going to fall fair. He was definitely going to have two bases. Ooh.
0: Not even 6 inches foul. Less than that. The ball started way fair, but it was a pitch that McLean had to go down and get. He caught it out in front and had a little bit of hook to it. count stays 0-2. Soriano back to the dish. Fastball way up and away. One ball, two strike count here to McLean. Noelvi Marte waiting in the on-deck circle. Two, one, Cardinals. Pitch from Soriano. Ground ball stopped by Wynn. Quick throw in time. Boy, that kid can flat sling it.
1: Well, he needed to there. There was a momentary bobble, and McLean was getting it down the line. Wynn put everything he had into that throw and needed it.
0: Well, it was kind of a line drive, and it just kind of short hopped Wynn, and as it went into his glove, he kind of had to hop backwards to make sure that he could keep it in front, and it kind of rattled in his glove momentarily, and then he threw that laser across the diamond. So two down, and Marte will swing at a first pitch breaking ball in the left-handed hitter's batter's box, and that will be strike one. No ball, one strike count. Reds have two hits today. They've all come from Dane Myers. Fastball up and away. That'll even things at one ball and one strike. Myers has been the lone Reds offense today. He's got the two hits. He hit the solo shot to open the fourth, and that's been it. One ball, one strike count. Marte readies. And a tapper foul at home plate. That was a changeup. It was up and in. And Marte looked like he hit that off of his handle of his bat and then fouled it into his kneecap. So the home plate umpire, Vic Carapaza, he's also the crew chief of this bunch. He'll take a little bit of time brushing off the plate to give Marte a breather, and now we'll go back to work. One ball, two count. One ball, two strike pitch, and it's a tapper foul off to the third base side. A breaking ball down and away. Marte got a piece of it, just enough to stay alive. The 1-2. Swing and another tapper foul. Another breaking ball from the right-hander Soriano. And Marte staying alive here. Soriano sets. He'll turn it loose. Swing and a miss. Struck him out. Slider again over in the left-handed hitter's batter's box. And that is strike three. Three up and three down for George Soriano. It has been nine up and nine down for this Cardinal bullpen. 2-1 ball game. Reds trailing the Cardinals. Tommy Thrall's coming back in the eighth on the Reds Radio Network.
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0: Right-hander Pierce Johnson is our Reds Wilbur's Mustard pitching change. Wilbur's Mustard, let's put some mustard on it. The right-hander Johnson out of the bullpen. He will take over for Luis May. Boy, May threw the ball awfully well. He has pitched so good since he's come back from AAA.
1: Really turning into a legitimate weapon in that Reds bullpen. Quickly becoming one of the most reliable arms for Terry Francona out there. Here's Jimmy Crooks leading off the Cardinals' eighth. Check swing curveball, strike one.
0: Well, the benefit that May brings is that he can give you a couple of innings.
1: Yeah.
0: And their quality.
1: The 0-1 to Crooks. Popped up foul. Third base side. That's out of play. Crooks batting for the first time, hitting in the place of Jose Fermin after Weatherholt stayed in the game to play second base following his pinch hit at bat last inning.
0: I mean, that's got to be a tremendous surprise for Terry Francona and a welcome surprise to have May being able to do what he's able to do.
1: Well, you hear reports, that's one thing, and then a lot of times you hear what a guy may be doing down in AAA, and they come back to the big leagues, and then they get away from,
0: like a tent.
1: Right, they get away from what was making him successful down there. Not May, he's kept on keeping on. 1-2 on Jimmy Crooks. Here comes Pierce Johnson's 1-2 pitch. Swing and a miss. He struck him out. Crooks, the first out here in the eighth.
0: Well, it's like you and I were talking the other day. When you've worked your whole life since you were 5 years old and you finally get a chance to get to the big leagues and you decide you don't want to throw it over the plate, what happened here? What happened with that?
1: Cowboy, this is the thing that I don't understand. This is what we were talking about. Here's the first pitch to Mason Wynn. Down and away for ball one. Part of what makes sports and competing fun is competing.
0: The challenge.
1: Absolutely.
0: The challenge. Go get them.
1: Your whole way up, you've always wanted to compare yourself to the best to prove that you're one of them. And here you are on the stage to prove that you're one of the best. Go out and do it. The 1-0 pitch to Wynn. Strike caught on the inside corner. The count is even, one ball and one strike. I know it's easier said than done.
0: It is. But the premise still remains.
1: One ball, one strike on Wynn. Breaking ball down and away, and it's a two-ball, one-strike count. I think what when you talk to players, and it usually comes from veteran guys that are finally able to look back and be honest with themselves about where they're at, it comes down to more, once you get here, you want to try to stay. So you're trying not to get released or not to get demoted, as opposed to going out and proving that you belong and proving that you're better than the guy that you're facing.
0: You end up worrying about something besides pitching, and that is a death sentence.
1: 3-1 on Mason Wynn. The pitch to him is swung on and fouled back. Full count, 3-2 on Wynn. Wynn has struck out two of the three times he's been up there today, 0-3. Cardinals are leading it 2-1 as we play in the eighth inning, game one of today's doubleheader. Originally, we thought we were going to see Rhett Lauder pitch game one. The Reds decided to make the change. Lauder will pitch game two against Andre Pallante, which we thought would be the game one matchup. 3-2 pitch, swung on, that's fouled back, almost the exact same spot right under the Cardinals radio booth. Still 3-2 on Mason Wynn. I'll tell you one thing, John Rooney, there's no chance. Ricky might make the play.
0: Ricky had his phone in his hand.
1: Oh, he's got no chance then either. 3-2 on Mason Wynn.
0: False hustle.
1: Popped into the air. Shallow right. Out goes McClain, and he missed it. It falls. That's Marte's ball.
0: But day, every day.
1: Marte let McClain take it. And McClain just couldn't quite get it in a full sprint.
0: Well, Marte just stopped. And that forced McClain to have to put forth some huge effort to get there. That's the right fielder's ball.
1: Yeah.
0: You're coming in.
1: A It goes as a base hit for Mason Wynn, and now Blaze Jordan. That's a ball that's got to be caught. One on with one out, and here comes Johnson to Jordan. Swinging, there's a line drive to right. Here comes Marte, and he'll make the catch, basket style. And back to first base is Wynn on the fly out to right by Blaze Jordan. Two gone here in the eighth inning.
17: Marte's got to figure out a way to play with some more exuberance. He's just not getting after it enough. I mean, to play up here, you've got to put forth your best effort every single day, every pitch.
1: Emerson Pereira swings the first pitch. High hopper to Ellie. He'll wait back and get the nice big second hop. Low nice throw, pick. But nice picked pick. It first by Stewart to get the out. Hitting over. Cardinals get a hit. Strand a man. We go to the bottom of the eighth. Reds need a run. Trailing 2-1 here at Great American Ballpark on the Reds Radio Network.
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0: Right-hander Ryan Stanek out of the Cardinal bullpen here in the eighth inning. Stanek coming on for the 54th time, 2-2 with a 4.56 ERA.
1: J.J. Blade, left-handed batter off the bench to hit for Key Brian Hayes, leading off the Reds' eighth, down a run. 2-1 St. Louis. First pitch from Stanek is a fastball that misses up and away for ball one. Stanek comes set, now deals the 1-0 pitch, and Blade swings, sends one in the air, but it'll hang up. The right fielder, Jordan Walker, looked like a good swing, but
17: caught off the end.
1: Quite square it up. Now with one out, Ellie will bat for the fourth time. Boy, he is really mired in some kind of slump right now. He was 0-10 in the Miami series. He's now 2 for his last 33. He has struck out all three times he has come up today. Stanek's pitch, and Ellie swings through a split, strike one. He's up there left-handed against the right-handed throwing Stanek. The 0-1 is a fastball up and away, and the count evens now at 1-1. Stanek gets the sign, readies at the belt. Here comes his 1-1. And Ellie takes a look at a strike on the outside corner. He's down to the count here, ball and two strikes, and he is in grave danger of striking out for the fourth time today in the pitch. He takes a fastball up and away. 99 from Stanek.
17: It's a warm day.
1: Yeah. Well, he's warm.
17: I think he's loose.
1: Cardinals are his sixth team. Stanek fires a backdoor slider for strike three called. Ellie is out on strikes for the fourth time today. He challenges, but it looked like a good pitch. Let's see. It was a very good pitch.
17: Stanek knows how to pitch.
2: Call is confirmed. Cincinnati's out of challenge.
17: Uses that split going away from you early in the count. Brings the backdoor slider off the plate, back to the plate late in the count.
1: So now two away in the eighth. Reds are out of challenges. Here's Sal Stewart. Stewart's 0 for 3 in this game, and he takes a strike on the inside corner of the first pitch slider. Even though he was hitless yesterday, Sal still had a nice month of August so far. 283, three homers. Up and in with a fastball, and he leans back out of the way. One ball and one strike. Of course, Sal's definitely got that youthful exuberance going for him.
17: Yeah, he is. He's at his best when the pressure is the greatest. When you've got runners on base, that seems to be when he really rises to the occasion and locks it in.
1: Fastball down and in, two balls and a strike on Stewart. Emilio Pagan is loosening alongside Sam Maul in the Reds bullpen. 2-1. Line drive down the line. Fair ball. That's headed into the corner. Extra bases for Stewart. He will coast around first and go cruising into second with a two-out double ahead of Tyler Stevenson.
17: What makes Sal so dangerous is that when you've got runners in scoring position, he's looking to hit the ball to right center field. With nobody on, he's looking to take you deep. He's trying to get a point with one swing of the bat, and that's when he's in that pull mode. You hang a slider right there, you're lucky he didn't hit it out.
1: So he's at second now with two outs. See if Tyler Stevenson can come up with a big two-out knock right here. Stanek readies. Here he comes. Strike one.
17: But that's also what makes Sal tough to get out for opponents, because you don't really know, okay, is this the at-bat that he's hitting to right center? Is this the bat that he's pulling? So it gives him a little bit of advantage.
1: 0-1 on Stevenson. In the dirt inside, nice block by Crooks.
17: There are some hitters that come to the plate, they hit the same exact way, swing in the same exact spot every time. You can read them like a book. It's just a matter of execution at that point.
1: One ball, one strike on Stevenson. Runner in scoring position, two outs. Reds are down 2-1 in the eighth, and Stanek's home with a 1-1 pitch. Up and in with a fastball, 99 again. Stanek running it up there close to triple digits. He's no spring chicken now. He's 35 years old as Stanek. Born in St. Louis, pitching for his hometown team.
17: It just took him a little while to get loose.
1: That's right.
17: A couple months.
1: Strike on the outside corner of the fastball again, 99, 2-2.
17: You'll get there one day. You know, afternoon, 1 o'clock, that's when you'll be feeling your best. Roll out at sack at 6 a.m., bones are creaking. Takes them a couple of months to get that fastball going again.
1: 2-2 on Stevenson. Stanek throws, and he misses low with a split. Full count, 3-2. Yesterday, Stevenson hit a pinch-hit home run, only the second Red ever to hit a pinch-hit home run on his birthday. Stevenson turned 30 yesterday. He's 30. Where did the time go?
17: I'm here with you.
1: He's probably saying the same thing, too.
17: Or when we drafted him.
1: Right. Three balls, two strikes.
17: Got a chance for a big hit right here. This could change the whole dynamic of the afternoon.
1: Runner at second with two away. Here's Stanek, 3-2 pitch to Tyler Stevenson. Swinging a soft tapper to the right side. Stanek has it. He'll have to take it himself to the bag. He does for the out, and the inning is over. So Stewart's two-out double comes up stranded at second. 2-1 as we head to the ninth on the Reds Radio Network.
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1: Reds have gone back to the bullpen for another Reds Wilbur's Mustard pitching change. This time it's Sam Maul that has been summoned from the pen. It would have been Pagan had the Reds tied or took the lead, but the Reds stranded the tying run in scoring position down at second. So it is Sam Maul taking over on the Great American Ballpark mound, 1-7 in 57 appearances with a 4.66 ERA. 28 walks for Sam Maul over 48 innings as he deals here with J.J. Weatherholt. Left-handed batter, Weatherholt. 9-1-2 for the Cardinals in the ninth inning with the Reds trailing at 2-1. Changes defensively for the Reds. Maul's first pitch to Weatherholt is in too tight, almost hit him, ball one. J.J. Blade stays in the game out in left field, moving from left to first, Michael Tolia, and Sal Stewart goes from first base to the other corner at third. 1-0 on Weatherholt. Here's Maul with a 1-0 pitch. Swinging a weak bouncer up the first base line to Tolia. He'll scoop it, step on the bag all at once for the out. One down. Now back to the top of the order. Here's Joshua Baez. Baez is 0 for 3 today after going 0 for 5 yesterday and punching out three times. In his Major League debut, he homered in his first three Major League at-bats. First player in big league history to do that. Came in as the Cardinals' number two prospect at the time he was promoted. Here's the pitch to Baez. In there for a called strike. But he's always been kind of a big power bat, but has been very strikeout prone, which isn't uncommon, really, for guys that are amateur power bats. The pitch down and away for ball one.
17: Swing hard in case you hit it.
1: That's right. A lot of times those guys will end up getting exposed more and more as they climb the ladder. The thing that impresses about Baez, the pitch, lookout, bullet off the front of the third base dugout. When you go back and look at the home runs that he hit in that debut on Saturday, he hit one home run to each field, left, center, and right.
17: Yeah, he hit three different pitches. He hit a fastball on the first one. He hit a changeup on the second one that he pulled out, and then a slider that he hit to right field on the third home run.
1: That's pretty impressive for your first three major league at-bats.
17: They were all out over the plate.
1: Right. 1-2 on Baez. Ball fires, and the 1-2 pitch is down too low.
17: You can look at a hitter and you see where those hands are. They are way up above the helmet. The barrel of the bat is pointing back towards the pitcher. The only ball he's going to get to is the ball that's out over the plate. The ball that's in with some velocity, you can forget about it.
1: 2-2. Strike three. Throws him over the inside corner of the knees.
17: Can't swing at it.
1: Two down here in the ninth inning, and now Ivan Herrera. Make sure you stay tuned after the game. You'll have the Toyota Tundra Star of the Game scores, highlights, full post-game show coming your way once we're done here with Game 1. Game 2, 6:40, airtime 6:10. Louder against Andre Pallante. Pitch, swinging and a miss, strike one on a breaking ball. Nothing and one on Ivan Herrera. Herrera's 0-for-1 today. He's up for the fifth time, but he has walked three times in this game. He scored a run back in the first inning. Wind picking up a little bit out to left. Here's Malls, 0-1 pitch, and a strike on the outside corner. Some dark gray clouds starting to make their way overhead. Herrera wants to challenge that. There's a line of storms moving in.
17: Well, if we play this thing right, the storms will be in between the two ball games.
1: That would be ideal. Call is, in fact, overturned. It was outside by over an inch and a half. One ball, one strike. Of course, if it hits during the game, that could be meaning that the Reds have rallied. 1-1. And the pitch is too high for a ball to Herrera. Two balls and one strike now to Ivan Herrera.
17: Well, it will be the former Red, Riley O'Brien, that will be closing for the Cardinals.
1: He's not been without fault this year. 2-1. Strike. Good pitch there from Sam Maul. Good breaking ball. Backdoored the right-handed hitting Herrera. And you can't help but see a pitch like that and go, if he could do that more consistently. But that's been the key. The inconsistency is what has plagued Sam Maul this year. Two balls, two strikes. He's looked good to the first two batters, trying to put away Herrera and retire the side in order in the ninth. Here's the 2-2 pitch. Punched foul into the seats, way down the right field line. Still a two-ball, two-strike count. Speaking of scores around the league, they're brought to you by Sun Cruiser Vodka Iced Tea. Let the good times cruise. It'll have all the scores once we're done. This is the only game in action right now across the big leagues. Everything else is later tonight. The 2-2 pitch to Herrera. Swinging a weak bouncer down the third baseline, but it'll go foul. Still two balls and two strikes. Marlins and Phillies involved in that wild card battle. They play tonight in Philadelphia at 6:40. Diamondbacks are in Boston. 7:10 tonight. Mets host the Padres. Rockies and Dodgers are playing in Colorado. Cubs and White Sox are on the north side tonight. 2-2 on Herrera. Here's Malls, 2-2 pitch. Swing and a foul back. Still two balls and two strikes. The Reds have kind of sent the Pirates into a tailspin. They just have not recovered after the Reds took care of the Pirates here at Great American Ballpark. 2-2 on Herrera. Maul readies at the belt. The 2-2 pitch. And that's over but low. And now the count fills up. Three balls, two strikes. This is quickly turning into a lengthy at-bat. Maul ready at the belt. Here's his payoff. Swung on, and it's hit high into the air toward the left field corner. Blade giving chase near the line. He's got it. So Maul does work a 1-2-3 ninth. We go to the bottom of the ninth. Last chance for the Reds. Coming up, it'll be Suarez, Myers, and Tolia with the Cardinals leading 2-1 on the Reds Radio Network.
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1: Right-hander Riley O'Brien comes on. He is the Cardinals' closer. This will be his 51st appearance. Looking for his 31st save on the year. 3-4 with a 3.08 ERA.
2: Nathan Church enters the game out in center field. Moving from center to left field is Everson Pereira. Pitches a strike to Eugenio Suarez to begin the Reds' ninth inning. Nothing and one on Suarez. 0 for 3 today. Reds are down 2-1 in the ninth. Here's the 0-1. Swing and a bouncer foul, third base side. Reds have been really good lately in these one-run games, but on the wrong side of this one at the moment. And running out of outs quickly.
1: Well, the Reds had the perfect opportunity, a close game, and get into the Cardinal bullpen early. They just haven't done anything with it.
2: Here's O'Brien's 0-2 pitch. Swing and a miss. Got him the breaking ball down and away. This copyrighted broadcast is presented by Authority of the Cincinnati Reds and may not be reproduced or retransmitted in any form. The accounts and descriptions of this game may not be disseminated without the express written consent of the Reds. This copyright reminder is provided by Dinsmore, the official legal counsel of the Reds. O'Brien hasn't allowed a run in his last 9 innings. That's a 9-game stretch for him. He's only given up one hit. He's walked some batters, in fact, 5 over that stretch of 9 appearances, which is a little high over 9 innings, especially for a high-leverage, close-game pitcher. Dane Myers has provided the Reds their only offense today, and a breaking ball is down too low. Only one hit outside of the 2 Dane Myers hits. The single leading off the Reds rally in the second. It came up empty. I say rally. They loaded the bases with only one out. Didn't score. And then he homered in the fourth inning. Grounded to short his last time up, but takes a changeup low. And it's a 2-ball, no strike count. Still looking at some blue sky overhead, but dark, dark, dark, angry clouds quickly moving in from behind us. 2-0 on Myers. O'Brien's 2-0 pitch. Breaking ball strike on the inside corner. Riley O'Brien sets ready and deals the 2-1. Myers swings, chops it up the third baseline, foul. 2-2. The Reds and Reds Radio Network want to welcome Reds on Radio affiliate WXNTAM 1430 over from Indy here for today's game. 2 balls, 2 strikes, and the 2-2 pitch to Myers. Swing, and he barely got a piece of that fastball down and away. 2 balls and 2 strikes. You can just feel the air changing as those storms start to encroach upon downtown Cincinnati. 2-2 on Myers. Riley O'Brien hands together at the belt. Here's his 2-2. Swing, and again, Myers fouls it away. It was a long at-bat. In fact, 11 pitches that led to the home run for Myers back in the fourth. This at-bat has gone 6 pitches. O'Brien comes set. Here is the 2-2 pitch to Myers. Oh, he started to go and didn't. Laid off the breaking ball down and away somehow. Three balls, 2 strikes. O'Brien ready at the belt, and here comes the 3-2. Strike 3, frozen. 2 down here in the ninth inning, back-to-back strikeouts for Riley O'Brien. Reds have struck out 14 times in this game. It's up to Michael Tolia. O'Brien to Tolia, first pitch, swung on, hit in the air toward the left field corner, slicing foul.

0: Tolia flirting with extra bases there. The Reds got a two-out double from Sal Stewart that he hooked into the left field corner last inning, but he was stranded at second. Best opportunity for the Reds to have a big rally was that time in the second. They had loaded the bases with only one out and did not get a run across. Left them loaded. First two Cardinals of this game reached on a hit by pitch and a walk. They both scored on the Alec Burleson double back in the first. That's been enough. The 0-1 to Tolia. Fastball strike at the knees, 0-2. O'Brien has struck out the first two. Now he's trying to punch out the side to end the game. Tolia wanding the bat back and forth. Here's O'Brien's 0-2 pitch. Strike three called. Frozen with a backdoor breaking ball, and that's all. Reds fall 2-1 to the Cardinals here at Great American Ballpark in game one of today's day-night doubleheader. We're back to wrap it up right after this on the Reds Radio Network.
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1: Two to one, Cardinals beat the Reds here at Great American Ballpark in game one of today's day-night doubleheader. Let's take a look at the totals for the Cardinals. Two runs on seven hits with no errors. They left nine. For the Reds, a run on three hits, no errors, and five left on base. Even though the Reds lost this game, the Cardinals won despite going just 1-for-13 with runners in scoring position. Only once this season have the Reds pitchers held an opponent to fewer than two hits with at least 13 at-bats with runners in scoring position, and that was against the Yankees. Well, happened again today. Unfortunately, this time the Reds unable to claim victory. 2-1 Cardinals, the winners. Winning pitcher in this game out of the bullpen for St. Louis is Luis Gastelum. He's now 3-2. Losing pitcher Kent Emmanuel, 0-1. Riley O'Brien earns his 31st save of the year. 2 hours, 40 minutes to play at 20,434. Looking on this afternoon here at Great American Ballpark as the Cardinals beat the Reds to take the series opener 2-1, the final score. Series continues coming up in a couple hours. We'll have more on that after this on the Reds Radio Network.

0: Cardinals over the Reds here at Great American Ballpark. This game ended the way it started. Cardinals starter Quinn Matthews struck out the side to open the ball game for St. Louis, and Riley O'Brien struck out the side to end it as the Cardinals win it 2-1. This is game one of today's double dip. We've got game two coming your way in a couple of hours. It'll be a 6:40 start, an hour and 12 minutes to be exact, or 2 hours and 12 minutes to be exact. In game two, Rhett Lauder will start for the Reds. The right-hander is 4-8 with a 5.15 ERA. Right-hander Andre Pallante starting for the Cardinals, 12-6 with a 3.46 ERA. 6:40 first pitch. We're on the air at 6:10 with the Reds pregame show across the network. That's all we have for you for now, but stick around. Yid's got plenty more coming up on the Reds postgame show next. For the Cowboy, Jeff Brantley, our producer-engineer, Dave Yiddy, Armbruster, our studio producers, back at our network headquarters, Austin Elmore and Drew Westerheide. I'm Tommy Thrall saying so long for now from Great American Ballpark, and talk to you again shortly right here on the Reds Radio Network.
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9: And we're back at Great American Ballpark, where the St. Louis Cardinals scored twice in the top of the first and then held on to beat the Reds in game one of this split doubleheader today. Final score 2-1. And this is the Cincinnati Children's Postgame Show. I'm Dave Armbruster. Lefty Ken Emanuel, who was pitching an indie ball 2 weeks ago, was called up earlier today. He started for Cincinnati. He hit the first batter of the game, then walked the second batter. One out later, Alec Burleson doubled to right, scoring both runners. Emanuel ended up going five innings, allowing just those two runs. Three relievers shut the Cardinals out over the final four innings of this game on just two base hits. And as Tommy's mentioned, the Cardinals just 1-for-13 with runners in scoring position, but it was enough. Cincinnati's only run came on a Dane Meyers leadoff home run in the bottom of the fourth. And the Reds offense had a total of just three hits this afternoon. They did leave the bases loaded in the second inning, and Sal Stewart was stranded after he doubled with two outs in the eighth. Cincinnati batters, by the way, struck out 15 times this afternoon. Coming up, we'll check scores around Major League Baseball, highlights from this game, but up first, we check back in with Tommy and the Cowboy. 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
9: Back at Great American Ballpark, a rainy Great American Ballpark at the moment as the Reds lose to the Cardinals 2-1 in game one of what will be a split doubleheader. Let's get some final thoughts on this game from the two guys who called it, Tommy Throw and Jeff Brantley.
0: Good. Well, Cowboy, certainly a tough way to start a long day of baseball when you fall to the Cardinals today, 2-1. They ended up having to pay the price for the walk and hit by pitch from Kent Emanuel. First time pitching in the big leagues since 2024. Like we talked about, probably didn't know if he'd ever make it back here. He did. Maybe some nerves early, and you think, well, if the Reds can keep them there, they might be able to overcome them. They just weren't able to do it.
16: Yeah, I think, number one, you're looking at a brand-new starting pitcher. You don't really know what you're going to get. What you did get was five innings of two-run ball. You've got to be happy with that. The other part of it is you wanted to get into the Cardinal bullpen early and get Quinn Matthews out of the ballgame. The Reds were able to do that, but the Cardinal bullpen shut the Reds down. The Reds only had three hits today. Two of those came from Dane Meyers. One of them was the lone run that they got on a home run by Meyers. And when you've only got one guy that's getting hits and being able to score runs, that makes it tough no matter how many you give up.
0: Just one base runner for the Reds once they got into that Cardinals bullpen over the final five innings today. You didn't exactly anticipate that that's the way it would go. Unfortunately, it's a tough way to start this series. Cowboy, this is a team that's looking, for lack of a better term, they're looking a little tired right now, and they're just in the middle of this really long stretch without an off day.
16: Yeah, I think when you start to look at how many games the Reds are going to play and who they are playing, this if you're not coming to the ballpark with some extreme energy and enthusiasm, it can get rough on you in a hurry.
0: Reds got to figure out a way to right the ship in game two of today's doubleheader. Chance to even this long five-game set with the Cardinals coming up a little bit later on today. Id?
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9: 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Cardinals beat the Reds today 2-1, the final score in game one of what will be a day-night doubleheader. Let's take a look at some other scores around baseball. 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Well, everything else is tonight. Looking at the American League first, the Orioles, who have won three in a row, are in St. Petersburg to take on the Rays. They've lost three straight. The D-backs are in Boston to take on the Red Sox after their winning ways. The Red Sox have lost seven of their past 10 games. Later on, the A's and Royals get together in Kansas City, and the Twins play host to the Atlanta Braves in Minneapolis. Looking at the standings in the American League, your division leaders are Tampa Bay, Chicago, and Houston. The three wild card teams, if the season ended right now, would be the Yankees, Red Sox, and Baltimore Orioles. The Texas Rangers just a half game out of that third wild card spot. The Blue Jays and Tigers each just a game behind. When we return, a look at games going on tonight in the National League. 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
2: Reds fall to the Cardinals today, 2-1 here at Great American Ballpark. 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The Phillies, the winners of three straight, are at home taking on the Marlins. A 15-game winner, Christopher Sanchez, starts four in that one for the Philadelphia Phillies. It's the Tigers and Pirates getting together in Pittsburgh. The Padres and Mets play in New York. Padres have they've won eight of their last 10 games. The White Sox and Cubs play at Wrigley. And then later on tonight, the Rockies play host to the Dodgers in downtown Denver. Looking at the standings now in the National League, the division leaders, the Brewers, Braves, and L.A. Dodgers, your three wild card teams if the season ended right now, the Cubs, Phillies, and San Diego Padres. The Diamondbacks are a game behind. And then the Miami Marlins are three back in the race for that final wild card spot. When we return, highlights from today's Reds loss to the Cardinals. They fall 2-1. 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
2: You're listening to the Cincinnati Children's Post Game Show. I'm Dave Armbruster. Cardinals beat the Reds today 2-1 in game one of what will be a doubleheader in game one of what will be a five-game series. And now to the highlights. The Reds called up lefty Ken Emanuel from AAA earlier today to start the first game of this doubleheader. And it didn't take St. Louis long to score off the left-hander. He hit Joshua Baez with a pitch to start the game. He then walked Ivan Herrera. Emanuel then struck out Jordan Walker, but cleanup hitter Alec Burleson puts the St. Louis Cardinals in front.
8: Now throws, and it's swung on and ripped to right. That is down, and that will go to the wall all the way at the Cardinals' bullpen gate. This will score Baez easily. They've got the wave on for Herrera, and the throw back in gets away from McClain. It's a two-run double for Alec Burleson to the wall and right.
2: Emanuel gave up a triple to Blaze Jordan leading off the second inning, but retired the next three batters to end that inning. He walked the batter and gave up a hit in the third, but the double play ended that inning. Emanuel walked another batter and gave up another hit in the fourth inning, but once again got out of it without a run scoring. Quinn Matthews made the start for the St. Louis Cardinals today. He struck out the first four batters he faced until Dane Myers singled with one out in the second. Matthews then walked Michael Tolia and Matt McClain back-to-back to load the bases, but Noelvi Marte popped out to foul territory, and Key Brian Hayes grounded out to end that threat. Tyler Stevenson walked with two outs in the bottom of the third, but he was stranded. Cincinnati finally scored off Matthews when Dane Myers led off the bottom of the fourth.
8: Here's the ninth pitch of this at-bat. Swung on, got and it's blasted. High in the air, deep to left. Baez back. There it goes. It is gone. Way out of here to left. Dane Myers puts the Reds on the board. 2-1 Cardinals. Myers now with both Reds hit so far in this game.
2: Ken Emanuel came back out for the fifth. He gave up a one-out double but struck out Alec Burleson and got Jose Fermin to fly out to end the inning, and that was the end of his afternoon. Five innings, five hits, two runs earned, three walks, four strikeouts, a hit batter, 96 pitches, 60 of those four walks. Luis May came on to pitch the top of the sixth, and all he did was strike out the side. He came back out for the seventh. He pitched a scoreless inning, and he got some real help from his third baseman.
9: May comes back, gets set at the belt, into the plate. Ground ball. Oh, it's caught by Hayes. The throw in time. What a play by Key Brian Hayes. That's as good as you'll see.
8: That's a gold glove play right there by Hayes. Even he's smiling at it.
9: That ball was absolutely tattooed off the bat of Baez. It was heading towards the corner. It would have been a for sure double. And Hayes somehow snags it and throws him out and made it look easy all the way around. Ouch. Two down.
2: After the Myers home run in the fourth, St. Louis pitching retired the next 14 Cincinnati batters before Sal Stewart doubled with two outs in the bottom of the eighth off Ryan Stanek. But Tyler Stevenson grounded out to end the inning. Sam Maul came on to pitch the ninth. He set the Cardinals down in order. Riley O'Brien pitched the bottom of the ninth for St. Louis. He struck out A. Eugenio Suarez swinging, and then he struck out Dane Myers and Michael Tolia, both looking to end the ballgame. Reds lose 2-1. Back with the totals next on the Reds Radio Network.
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2: Back at Great American Ballpark, where the Cardinals knock off the Reds in game one of this doubleheader, final score 2-1. Here are the totals from today's game for St. Louis. Two runs on seven hits, no errors, nine left on base. Cincinnati, one run on three hits, no errors. They stranded five. Castellum, the winner, 3-2. Emanuel, the loser, 0-1. Riley O'Brien, save number 31. One home run in this game. Dane Myers, number four for Cincinnati. 2 hours and 40 minutes, 20,434 on hand at Great American Ballpark. With the victory, the Cardinals are now 64-61. The Reds fall to 59-65 with the defeat. Let's head down to the clubhouse and hear from manager Terry Francona.
14: I mean, early, the kid, their guy had a good changeup, and we've made him throw a ton of pitches, but we only had the one to show for it on Myers' home run. But we got him out early. And then after that, they just went one inning with their pen, and we weren't able to get anything going.
15: Pleasantly surprised from what you got from Kent Emmanuel?
14: I mean, the way the game started, you know, hits the first guy in the foot. We got first and second before he can even breathe. Gives up the double. And then hung in there like, very proud of him. And he gave us everything he had.
15: This is a string of good outings for Luis May. I know behind the scenes there's been a lot of work. What have you seen from your bench?
14: Fastball command. I'd say it starts there and ends there. It's got so much movement. He doesn't have to necessarily always locate. He just throws it over that white thing. He's going to be okay.
2: That's Reds manager Terry Francona. Game two of this day-night doubleheader comes your way here in just about an hour and a half or so. In game two, right-hander Rhett Lauder goes to the mound for Cincinnati. He's 4-8 with a 5.15 ERA. Right-hander Andre Pallante will pitch for St. Louis. He's 12-6, his ERA 3.46. We're on the air with the pregame show beginning at 6:10. First pitch is scheduled for 6:40. And once again, the final score this afternoon, the Cardinals over the Reds, 2-1. And good afternoon from Great American Ballpark.
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7: Fox News, I'm Tom Graham. White House Middle East negotiator Jared Kushner wrapping up his meeting with Benjamin Netanyahu after the Israeli leader rejected a U.S. proposed roadmap for a ceasefire in Gaza.
8: We had a very, very good meeting. We were there for almost 4 hours with him and his team going through all the different details. I think there were some valid concerns that they raised that we were able to address.
7: A day earlier, Kushner met for 2 hours with the Hamas chief. Immigration and Custom Enforcement in the U.S. says agents arrested a Brazilian fugitive convicted of aggravated murder.
9: ICE said Macon Salto dos Reis was arrested earlier this month in what it called a targeted operation. According to the agency, Dos Reis was convicted by a Brazilian court in 2024, but illegally entered the U.S. in June of that year.
7: Fox's Grinnell Scott, America, is listening to Fox News.
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11: Two teen boys have been taken into custody in connection with a homicide that occurred on August 12th in Pulaski County. The victim, Sherry Mitko, was found deceased inside her residence on Lower Line Creek Road. She had suffered multiple gunshot wounds. The Sheriff's Office Criminal Investigation Division responded to the scene and began to develop information and evidence in the investigation. As a result of the evidence and information obtained, the two teens were both charged with murder. The sheriff's office is continuing to follow up on any leads and conduct a thorough investigation. They want Pulaski County citizens to be aware that this is an isolated incident and there is no public safety risk at this time. Officials are searching for a woman reported missing out of Laurel County. Authorities say 56-year-old Letitia Hatfield was last seen on August 8th. She is described as Caucasian with brown hair, standing 5'5" tall and weighing about 150 pounds. Anyone with information on Hatfield's whereabouts is asked to contact the Laurel County Sheriff's Office. Fayette County School Superintendent Demetrius Liggins is retiring. Liggins made the announcement last Friday, saying the school district's Moody's rating downgrade last week was the last straw for his employment with the school system. He's been on administrative leave since June after the school board said he submitted a letter of resignation, which he claims is not true. Liggins says he was working to address decades of fiduciary irregularities within the Fayette County Public Schools before he was placed on leave. One 16-year-old is dead and another is in custody following a shooting in Bowling Green. Local police say the victim was found dead at a home on Woodbridge Lane around 8 p.m. Friday. The other juvenile was taken into custody on reckless homicide charges, according to officials. The incident remains under investigation.
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17: We have these obituaries. Jeffrey Reed Jeff Owens passed away on August 12th, originally from Dayton, Kentucky. Celebration of life will be on Tuesday, August 18th at 6 p.m. at Pulaski Funeral Home with Pastor Michael Phillips officiating. 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Pulaski Funeral Home in charge of the arrangements for Jeffrey Reed Jeff Owens. Pauline Parrott Coldiron, age 97, originally of Wallens Creek, Kentucky, passed away. The family will receive friends from 6 to 8 p.m. on Monday, August 17th, at the chapel of Pulaski Funeral Home, and after 11 a.m. on Tuesday, August 18th, at the New Enterprise Baptist Church. A funeral service will be held at 12 p.m. on Tuesday, August 18th, at the New Enterprise Baptist Church on Rush Branch Road. Burial will be in the Lakeside Memorial Gardens. Pulaski Funeral Home in charge of the arrangements for Pauline Parrott Coldiron. Kenneth Kenny Lee Steele of Somerset passed away on August 12th. Visitation will be held on Friday, August 21st from 11 to 1 in the Southern Oaks Funeral Home Chapel, with a funeral service to begin at 1 p.m. with Father Michael Flanagan officiating. Burial will follow in the Elk Springs Cemetery in Monticello. Southern Oaks Funeral Home entrusted with the arrangements for Kenneth Kenny Lee Steele. Juanita Swearingen, age 100, passed away on Friday, August 14th. Graveside service will be held at 1:30 on Thursday, August 20th at the Mill Springs National Cemetery in Nancy. Pulaski Funeral Home is in charge of all the arrangements for Juanita Swearingen. Irene Catherine Lee, age 71, of Somerset, passed away on Saturday, August 15th at Hospice of Lake Cumberland. Visitation will be held on Thursday, August 20th at 11 a.m. to 1 p.m. in the chapel of Southern Oaks Funeral Home, with a funeral service to begin at 1 p.m. with Brother Tom Spears officiating. Burial will follow in the Goodwater Cemetery. Southern Oaks Funeral Home entrusted with the arrangements for Irene Catherine Lee.
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3: 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Dr. Daniel Leffler from the Celiac Center at Beth Israel Deaconess Medical Center in Boston says a diagnosis is not simple.
4: 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For gluten sensitivity as well, the symptoms can be very different. 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But it should be something that's bothering you, something that's active going on. There isn't any evidence that people who are feeling fine will feel better after removing gluten from the diet.
3: With Checkup on Health, I'm Chris Whitting.
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25: I'm Jeff Daly on the Cromwell Ag Radio Network. Grocery prices fell slightly in July. Food prices overall were up 0.1%. Consumers spent more at restaurants and eateries outside the home, according to the latest Consumer Price Index. The food at home index was down 0.1%, while the food away from home index rose 0.3%, that according to the Bureau of Labor Statistics in its report of monthly measuring consumer prices. The overall CPI was up 0.1% and 3.4% up in the past 12 months, energy prices dropping 2.9% in the month of July. July food price inflation figures continue the period of cooling we expected in June, which should be welcome news for grocery shoppers. Notably, key staple categories saw decreases for the month, according to Andy Harrig, vice president at FMI, the Food Industry Association. Meat prices alone fell 1%, beef and veal down 0.8%, ground beef falling 1.6%, beef roast increased 1.1% and up 13.5% over the past year. The price of steaks rose 0.4% and are up 9.6% over the past 12 months. pork prices decreased in July by 1.5%. I'm Jeff Nally.
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18: Here's your WTLO forecast. I'm staff meteorologist Megan Mulford. Slight chance of thunderstorms with fog and spots tonight. Otherwise, partly cloudy skies. Lows dip down to about 68. Winds out of the northwest at around 5 miles an hour. Daytime highs approaching 85 with fog and spots early tomorrow. Sunshine mixed with clouds at times. With your WTLO forecast, I'm staff meteorologist Megan Mulford. Currently, it's 88 degrees.
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4: Here's your WTLO forecast. I'm staff meteorologist Megan Mulford. Slight chance of thunderstorms with fog and spots tonight. Otherwise, partly cloudy skies. Lows dip down to about 68. Winds out of the northwest at around 5 miles an hour. Daytime highs approaching 85 with fog and spots early tomorrow. Sunshine mixed with clouds at times. With your WTLO forecast, I'm staff meteorologist Megan Mulford. Currently, it's 88 degrees.
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3: Here's your WTLO forecast. I'm staff meteorologist Megan Mulford. Slight chance of thunderstorms with fog and spots tonight, otherwise partly cloudy skies. Lows dip down to about 68, winds out of the northwest at around 5 miles an hour. Daytime highs approaching 85 with fog and spots early tomorrow, sunshine mixed with clouds at times. With your WTLO forecast, I'm staff meteorologist Megan Mulford. Currently, it's 88 degrees.
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5: Here's your WTLO forecast. I'm staff meteorologist Megan Mulford. Slight chance of thunderstorms with fog and spots tonight. Otherwise, partly cloudy skies. Lows dip down to about 68. Winds out of the northwest at around 5 miles an hour. Daytime highs approaching 85 with fog and spots early tomorrow. Sunshine mixed with clouds at times. With your WTLO forecast, I'm staff meteorologist Megan Mulford. Right now, it's 87 degrees.
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1: Fox News, I'm John Saucier. White House officials in the Middle East speaking with Hamas in Egypt, trying to ease the tension between them and Israel in hopes that both sides cooperate towards peace in the Middle East. U.S. Special Envoy Jared Kushner tells Fox he's hopeful Hamas is genuine in their willingness to come to a place of understanding.
2: They said all the right things, and so we're going to give them a chance to perform, but it's going to have to be based on actions and steps. And I hope it will be true.
1: The United States wants to put more economic pressure on Iran. Energy Secretary Chris Wright telling Fox there will be an impact on energy prices in the short term, but he believes it will begin to come down when this conflict finally ends.
3: We're fixing a 47-year-old problem with this government in Iran and the threat of nuclear weapons. But it does cause some disruption in the short term. Mm-hmm. But President Trump's policies have made us ready for that disruption.
1: AAA reports the average price of gas in the U.S. is just over $4 per gallon. 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
9: Here's your WTLO forecast. I'm staff meteorologist Megan Mulford. Slight chance of thunderstorms with fog and spots tonight. Otherwise, partly cloudy skies. Lows dip down to about 68. Winds out of the northwest at around 5 miles an hour. Daytime highs approaching 85 with fog and spots early tomorrow. Sunshine mixed with clouds at times. With your WTLO forecast, I'm staff meteorologist Megan Mulford. Right now, it's 87 degrees.
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3: Hey, very delightful. Good evening to you, and welcome once again out to Great American Ballpark for Game 2 of today's day-night doubleheader. After a tough loss in Game 1, the Reds look to bounce back behind right-hander Rhett Lauder in Game 2. Lauder's 4-8 with a 5.15 ERA. His mound opponent, right-hander Andre Pallante of the Cardinals. He's 12-6 with a 3.46 ERA. It's the nightcap of today's double dip. It's also Game 2 of this five-game series. First pitch is on the way shortly, but right now, here's Yid with today's pregame show. Yid?
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4: T.J. Anton explains what it's like to write a book. 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
4: It's baseball along the banks of the Ohio River on this Monday evening as the Reds take on the St. Louis Cardinals. And this is the Cincinnati Reds pregame show. I'm Dave R. Brewster. 6:40 starts again tomorrow and Wednesday. Then the finale of this five-game series is Thursday at 12:40. Earlier today, the Reds dropped Game 1 of this doubleheader by a score of 2-1. Cincinnati only had three hits in the game, and two of those belonged to center fielder Dane Myers. He singled in the second inning and then accounted for the Reds' lone run when he hit a home run to left field leading off the fourth. He fell behind 1-2 in that at-bat and continued to foul off pitches until he homered on pitch number 11. He also gave his bat a little kiss.
13: Yeah, I had a couple of text messages saying the same thing, but I was actually talking a little mess to her. It's been a while since I hit my last homer, and felt like I've been missing a lot of good pitches to hit homers on, so had to let her know it was about time.
14: To her?
13: Yeah, to her. That way I don't treat her too bad, so.
14: Does she have a name?
13: No name unless you got one for me.
4: Left-hander Kent Emanuel, who was signed out of Indy Ball just 2 weeks ago, made the start in Game 1 for Cincinnati. He gave up two runs in the first inning. Those were set up by a hit batter and a walk. But he ended up pitching five innings, allowing just those two runs. Myers talked about the job he did.
13: Yeah, I played with Kent in AAA a little bit and in Miami a little bit, so seeing him back there or back then is I just seen a competitor in him and kind of bulldog mentality and willing to take the ball for any team in any situation. So for him to go out there and compete like he did today was nice.
4: Baseball sure can be a cruel game. After that outing, Emanuel was designated for assignment. That was done to make room on the roster for Zach Maxwell, who the Reds welcomed back to the big leagues. Maxwell made 10 appearances earlier this season. He's 0-1 with a save and a 9.90 ERA. He really struggled with his control in those games, walking 10 batters in 10 innings. The Reds also welcomed Zach McCambly back to the team today. He was brought up as the additional player for the doubleheader. The right-hander has appeared in 7 games. He has no record and a 4.70 ERA. McCambly, of course, came to the Reds in a trade that sent Rhys Hines to Miami in May. And this Welcome Back report is brought to you by Elk & Elk, serious lawyers for serious injuries and an official sponsor of the Cincinnati Reds. Call 1-800-ELK. Ohio. We are getting you ready for the Reds and Cardinals, and this is the Reds Radio Network.
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3: Reds attempt to split this doubleheader with the St. Louis Cardinals tonight here at Great American Ballpark. And thanks for joining us on the Cincinnati Reds pregame show. I'm Dave Armbruster. By now you know the story of TJ Antone. He has come back from his third Tommy John surgery and is once again pitching in Major League Baseball. The right-hander also penned a book about his journey, and Tommy Thrall had a chance to talk writing with TJ Antone.
4: Which was a harder process for you? Reinventing yourself as a pitcher or going through the process of writing a book?
5: Writing a book was definitely harder. It like challenged me in areas that I didn't even know I had no skill in. I misspelled a lot of words. Thankfully for Google word processing, it helps you with all the misspelled words now. But and along with just my regular grammar, you know, I was like, you know, sometimes actually you think faster than you can type, and I would just completely not even type words. And my wife would be like, hey, what are you trying to say here? And I'd reread my sentence, and I'd be like, oh my gosh, like I typed that sentence out. Like, that's pretty bad. So, you know, a lot of editing, a lot more editing goes into it than actually writing. So, you know, the book writing process has definitely been more difficult for me.
4: How rewarding was it when you finally got the hard copy back and you saw the finished product?
5: Yeah, I mean, it felt like in school you have like those year-long projects, and the teacher tells you at the beginning of the year, like, you have this project due on the last day of school, and you're like, yeah, okay, I'm not going to do that. But when you finally kind of work on it and build it and get it all together, and the last day of school you turn it in, like, you're very proud of yourself. Like, it wasn't just me, though. It was, you know, me and my wife, my book editor, like, all these people that my mom, my mother-in-law, like, a lot of people read my book in these infant stages of it and gave me feedback. And, you know, we're like, hey, you should try and put more effort here. Or, like, what if another section said this? And just all of that came together and allowed me to just produce a really good product. And I'm really happy with it.
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3: 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I'm Dave Armbruster. 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
10: The second half of August has me thinking about the end of summer and the return of school and the end of baseball season. It's not here yet, but you've got a fantasy football draft coming up soon, and everything is about to shift towards football.

0: and fall schedules. It's a good time and a crazy time. Life speeds up and the slowdown of summer is ending. Has me feeling nostalgic about a day at the ballpark, because in between the winning and the losing, and yes, the disappointment of losing too many, I hate losing a day at the ballpark with the family. I hate losing a day at the ballpark when the world stops for a few hours. It forces you to slow down. That's what I love about baseball. It's not the end. There's still baseball for now. But wouldn't it be fun if there was more baseball? We had that last year. We need more years of more baseball in Cincinnati, if you get my drift. I am Jeremy Rau, and you can watch Cincinnati Sports Show on Sunday nights at 11:30 on Fox 19 Now.
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9: Welcome back to the Reds pregame show. I had a game two of the Reds and Cardinals doubleheader today. Tito, game one, you look at that game and you figure you get five innings out of your starter, basically making a spot start in a situation like that. He only gives up two to the first two runners, two batters of the game. You probably like your chances, especially given how early you got their starter out. Just didn't work out.
10: You know, I thought, first of all, starting with Ken Emanuel, I thought he had a gutsy effort. I mean, by all accounts, his own account, he didn't have his breaking ball where he commanded it. He's not the hardest thrower. Gave up, you know, before he can even breeze, there's two runners in and runner on second. And then he really competed. And he did a really good job. I was really proud of him. And he gave us a chance to win. We just, you know, we just didn't do enough offensively to... You know, we didn't even put a lot of pressure on them. We got to pressure them, and then when you get opportunities, maybe make an error, run into, you know, something, but we just have to keep fighting.
9: Do you look at that game, and does that second inning where you had the bases loaded with one out, is that kind of the point of that game where you felt like it may have swung a little bit?
10: You know what? I don't think about that during the game, because I'm like, okay, I'm glad we had runners on, and, you know, maybe we'll have it every inning. Well, that, obviously, when you look back when the game's over, and you're like, man, that's huge. But, you know, when you don't have a lot of opportunities, man, you better not squander any of them.
9: Can you look at it from the standpoint of they had to use a lot more arms out of their bullpen than you did because of the kind of the way the game ends up playing? Does that factor into moving ahead? And I know you're not happy with the loss, obviously, but hey, moving ahead, we might be in a little better spot.
10: I certainly hope so. A lot of that's going to be on Louder's shoulders. Got to get the lead. And then we got to remember we have a game tomorrow, too. So, you know, just because the guys won't pitch maybe in the second game, there's still guys that have gone back-to-back, and we got a full load out there. So we're going to have Maxwell here for the second game. just to have a fresh arm, just so we can keep our guys from getting overwhelmed.
9: We continue our pregame conversation with Reds manager Terry Francona in a moment on the Reds Radio Network.
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0: Dakota, Tito. You talked about Lauder, but I want to talk about May for a second. In game one, he comes out after you got your starter Emmanuel, who's barely touching 90, and he's coming out throwing aspirins at 99. When you see where he's at from where he was, it's not just about the velocity. He seemed to have the awareness, too, that guys weren't able to touch his fastball, given the circumstance. Are you just seeing a much more complete pitcher and besides just the pitching with him now?
1: Boy, that's the hope. I mean, you talk about looking for a bright spot somewhere. That's it right now. I thought his fastball looked like he was throwing 98-mile-an-hour bowling balls. And I didn't even think today he needed to go to his breaking ball. I thought he gave him a chance. He walked a guy. You know, he's learning. Man, it's fun to watch.
0: You talk about not needing the breaking ball. It almost appeared as though in that first inning of the two, he realized that he didn't need to use the breaking ball. I mean, is that growth?
1: Well, I'd say Steve-O, I think, noticed it. And if he didn't, Hass was yelling from the dugout. So there was definitely, it was noticeable. The ball was moving, and he was throwing it. It was handcuffing him, and this kid's giving us a big lift.
0: All right, Lauder goes in game two. We've seen that this Cardinals team is scoring some runs. Did a pretty good job against them, obviously, in game one. How do you try to slow a team down that's feeling good about themselves like they are right now?
1: Don't give them anything for free. You know, make them earn everything. You know, and we got a little bit of a makeshift lineup. We got LEDH in there just out of necessity. But just try not to make them earn everything they get.
0: That's Reds manager Terry Francona. Reds and Cardinals, Game 2, coming up shortly on the Reds Radio Network.
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9: Here's tonight's Game 2 pitching matchup for Cincinnati. It's right-hander Rhett Lauder. He is 4-8 with a 5.15 ERA. Right-hander Andre Pallante goes to the mound for St. Louis. He's 12-6, his ERA 3.46. 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

0: We are just about set for baseball here at Great American Ballpark. Now, with all the play-by-play of the Reds and Cardinals, once again, here's Tommy Thrall.
1: Welcome back out to Great American Ballpark. It is the Reds and Cardinals getting ready for the second game of today's doubleheader. 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We begin with Oliver Marmol's Cardinals after winning game one 2-1. Cardinals are now 64-61 on the year. Leading off, the second baseman J.J. Weatherholt hitting second, the catcher Ivan Herrera. Alec Burleson plays first base and hits third. Hitting fourth, the designated hitter Jordan Walker. Joshua Baez will play right field and hit fifth. Batting sixth, the catcher or center fielder Nathan Church. Mason Wynn will play shortstop and hit seventh. Batting eighth, the left fielder Brian Torres. And Blaze Jordan is at third base, hitting ninth. Andre Pallante will start on the mound for the Cardinals. Again, Weatherholt, Herrera, Burleson, Walker, Baez, Church, Wynn, Torres, Jordan, Pallante pitching. For Terry Francona's Reds, Ellie De La Cruz will DH in game two and lead off. The second baseman, Sal Stewart, hits second. Batting third, the left fielder J.J. Blade. Eugenio Suarez plays third and hits fourth. Batting fifth, the first baseman, Michael Tolia. Matt McClain is at short, hitting sixth. Batting seventh, the right fielder, Hector Rodriguez. Jose Trevino will catch and bat eighth. And batting ninth, the center fielder, T.J. Friedel. Rhett Lauder starts on the mound for the Reds. Again, De La Cruz, Stewart, Blade, Suarez, Tolia, McClain, Rodriguez, Trevino, and Friedel. Lauder pitching. Your umpires today at home plate, Nick Lentz, Edwin Moscoso's at first base, Hunter Windelstedt, the crew chiefs at second, Brock Ballew around at third. Pleased as always to be joined by the Cowboy, Jeff Brantley. Cowboy, let's do it all over again. Game one didn't go well. See if the Reds can do better here in game two.
2: Let's see if we can change up our luck a little bit. And you got Rhett Lauder on the mound. He's thrown the ball awfully well when he's faced the Cardinals, and he's in a pretty good run of his own right now. Let's hope he can do that. But probably more than anything else, Reds need to score.
1: They got to figure out a way to score some runs. Game one, very winnable. Just couldn't figure out a way to, first of all, put any pressure on the Cardinals. They did in one inning, and that was it. See if they can do a better job of that offensively here in game two. It's the Reds and Cardinals. An encore from game one. Hope you enjoyed. Let's play. First pitch presented by Cincinnati Children's, changing the outcome together, and it's on the way and outside for ball one, 1-0 on J.J. 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The pitch missing low and Lauder behind the count here. Two balls and no strikes on J.J. Weatherholt. Weatherholt came off the bench in game one, went 0 for 2, and now takes a fastball and a good one in there for a called strike from Lauder. Two balls, one strike. Well, we talked about those storms that were rolling in toward the end of game one. They hit minutes after the first game ended. And the 2-1 pitch to Weatherholt, that's a strike on the outside corner. It was an ideal situation where those storms came through and got out of here before the start of game number two. So neither game impacted by a pretty good line of storms that came through here. Didn't end up being all that severe. Just a lot of rain, the 2-2 pitch. Swinging at Weatherholt, got a piece of it, fouls it away, and stays alive. Still two balls and two strikes on J.J. Weatherholt. But had that game not been finished in time, we definitely would have been waiting out a fairly lengthy delay. Here's the 2-2 to Weatherholt, and he takes down low on a changeup from Rhett Lauder, and the count fills up, three balls and two strikes. Weatherholt's hitting 242 with 16 home runs, 46 driven in. Lauder back into his windup. Here's the payoff pitch, and Weatherholt bounces this one toward the middle. Sal Stewart can't get there. That is on into right center field for a base hit. J.J. Weatherholt is on with a leadoff single. We have McClain playing shortstop, Sal Stewart playing second base. Weatherholt finding a hole up the middle on that roller, and now here's Ivan Herrera. Herrera was 0 for 2, but walked three times in the first game, handling the catching responsibilities here in game two. Louder's first pitch to Herrera. Tried the outside corner but missed away with a fastball. 1-0 on Ivan Herrera. Louder behind with ball one on the first pitch to each of the first two hitters. Herrera, wide open stance. Louder's pitch is fastball down low, 2-0. Having a little bit of difficulty at the moment locating the strike zone.
2: Well, he's not getting the challenge from behind home plate with Trevino. He's thrown two strikes here to the first two batters, and he's not gotten a challenge at home plate.
1: 2-0. Changeup misses down and in, and it's a three-ball, no-strike count now on Herrera. Louder has allowed exactly two runs in each of his last four starts. Pitching between five innings and six in all those. The pitch is low, and that's a four-pitch walk, missing down to the fastball to Ivan Herrera. And now two aboard with nobody out, and the batter's Alec Burleson.
2: I don't think you're going to make a lot of progress by pitching to Burleson with runners in scoring position. That's just the kiss of death.
1: Not how you want to set things up with this guy lurking. So here he is, two on, nobody out. It was Burleson that provided both runs in game one. He swings the first pitch here from Louder and skies one into the sun to Blade and left. Shielding his eyes, he comes on to make the catch. The out is recorded. I don't think Blade has his sunglasses on at the moment because when he took the field, there was no sun. During the inning, the sun has popped out from behind the clouds, and now it is right in the eyes of Blade and left and T.J. Friedl in center. I don't think Friedl has any sunglasses at the moment either. But the clouds have moved on over the last few minutes, and now it is just beating down out in left and center. The pitch is a first-pitch strike to Jordan Walker, and the count is nothing and one. But not to be lost in all that is the fact the Reds are able to get Burleson after the first two reached. The 0-1 to Walker. Swinging a ground ball to third should be two. Suarez to Stewart. Around to first. That is a 5-4-3 inning-ending double play. We go to the bottom of the first. Cardinals nothing. Reds coming up on the Reds Radio Network.
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1: Well, the Reds will come to bat. Cardinals held off the scoreboard in the first inning, unlike game one, and now they'll face Andre Pallante. And, well, Cowboy, this has not been a very favorable matchup for the Reds when he's on the mound.
2: July 25th, 2026, that would be this year, 8 strikeouts. That was his high. That was against the Reds.
1: He has the lowest ERA against the Reds of any National League opponent. Pitches a strike to Ellie De La Cruz. The count is nothing and one. Maybe today's the day. 0-1 on Ellie. Ellie struck out four times. All four times he came to the plate. His second four-strikeout game of the year. DHing today just to get him off his feet a little bit, give him a break. Nothing and one to count on Ellie. Pallante, the drop step into his windup. He throws, and De La Cruz swings at a breaking ball. Barely got a piece of it, tipped it foul, and he's down 0-2. Nine career outings. Four of those are starts here at Cincinnati. The pitch, Ellie takes a backdoor breaking ball off the outside corner. And he's pitched well. 2-2 as a starter at Great American Ballpark with a 2.35 ERA. The 1-2 pitch swung on, fouled off the front of the Cardinal dugout. Ellie up there left-handed against the right-handed throwing Andre Pallante, who's making his 24th start of the year, 12-6 with a 3.46 ERA. Pallante, the short drop step kick, reach way back and delivers, slider down, and it's 2-2 on De La Cruz.
2: Pallante throws a lot of cutters, sliders, and curveballs. He's got a changeup that he can throw for a strike. But where he's had the Reds' number is the Reds chase his fastball out of the strike zone, way up.
1: 2-2. Ellie smashes this on the ground past the second baseman into right center field for a base hit. Boy, Ellie, who has been scuffling, 0 for his last 14, just 2 for his last 34. But he hit a rocket through the middle for a base hit.
2: And that was a fastball, and it was out over the plate and down, and he smoked it. Now, the catcher behind the plate, Ivan Herrera, does not throw well. Pallante, very slow to the plate. If you're De La Cruz, you got to be going here first couple pitches.
1: First pitch on the way to Sal Stewart is taken off the inside corner for ball one. Ivan Herrera has only thrown out one base runner all year. He is 1 for 39.
2: That guy fell down, right?
1: Here's the 1-0 to Sal. Ellie's running. The pitch is swung on and fouled back to the right side, out of play. One ball, one strike on Sal Stewart. Ellie running on the last pitch. Right back out to his lead. Burleson holding him. Pallante a high set. A long hold. Still holding. Now he comes the plate. Runner not going. And Sal lines it softly up the middle and into center field for a base hit. Ellie up to second base. They throw in behind him, but he gets back ahead of Church's throw, and the Reds have two aboard. Runners at first and second, nobody out. Back-to-back hits to open the game against Pallante.
2: Well, that's where the Reds have done most of their damage, has been with the De La Cruz and Sal Stewart combination. But if you get a hit and the runner's at first, he's not scoring.
1: Right. Now J.J. Blade. Pitch to Blade is off the outside corner, ball one, and it's 1-0 on Blade. And that's the importance of trying to run early. So if you get that hit, you got a chance to produce a run. Pallante readies. Here's the 1-0 pitch to J.J. Blade. Swung on, fouled back. The count evens at one ball, one strike. Blade's hitting 217. 20 home runs, 47 runs batted in. He is still stuck on those 20 home runs. He's been stuck there for a while now. The 1-1 pitch, and Blade swings, sends this one toward the alley and right center. It's going to hang up. No, it's not. It's going to drop in. The center fielder, Church, comes diving over for it and has to play it on a bounce. Boy, that was awkward.
2: Yeah, it looked like Church misjudged that ball. He broke back. I think he thought it was hit harder. He broke back towards the wall. He had to make kind of a crescent moon shape towards the baseball. And by the time he got there, even with the dive, he was not close.
1: And the right fielder, Baez, was too far over toward the line. So because it looked for all the world like that ball would be caught off the bat, Ellie only advances 90 feet to third. Same story with Stewart to second. They're loaded now. Nobody out. Here's Suarez. Palante's first pitch is popped into the seats foul. First base side. If you're the Reds, you absolutely have to capitalize on this opportunity right now. The Reds had a similar situation in the second inning of game one. Didn't cash in and paid the price. Here's the 0-1 to Suarez. Swung on, and this is laced to center field, right at Church. Catch is made. Ellie back to tag. He will score. Stewart's back to second base, and the Reds have a 1-0 lead. Sack fly to center on the line drive by Suarez to get the Reds on the board.
2: That was a nice swing by Suarez. Not an overswing, not something he was trying to pull off the ball and hit a tape measure homer. He just stayed right on it, right back up the middle. And he squares it up, does the job.
1: At the very least, you need one. Now the Reds have a chance. They can get greedy. Got that one run home. Now here's Michael Tolia with runners at first and second with one out. Pitch to Tolia. Fouled back. Strike one. Tolia, 2 for 15 up here. 0 for 3 in the first game. Couple of strikeouts and a walk. Stewart off second, Lede away from first base, and Palante's 0-1 pitch. Slider misses low on the outside corner. Evens the count on Tolia at one ball and one strike. Palante through the signs, he's ready. The pause, and here comes the 1-1. Tolia lines it right at the second baseman, caught by Weatherholt, flipped to win at the bag, doubling off Sal Stewart. The Reds settle for one after loading the bases with nobody out. We go to the second. Reds 1, Cardinals nothing on the Reds Radio Network. Shopping.

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4: Cardinals bat here in the second inning. Reds up 1-0 at Great American Ballpark on a really pleasant Monday evening. Rhett Lauder goes back to work now against Joshua Baez. He swings the first pitch. Hits one a mile.
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4: 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Two gone in the second inning. 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
4: For the most part, the Cardinals are hitting, not Mason Wynn. He takes a strike and the count is 0-1. Wynn just won for his last 19, and he has struck out 8 times in that stretch. The one hit, though, was last game. He did single. Part of a 1-for-4 game. Ground ball rolled foul, third base side. 0-2 quickly on Mason Wynn.
13: Well, you can see Mason Wynn as Lauder gets ready to throw the ball to the plate. Wynn's entire body is moving back towards the third base dugout.
4: 0-2, and here comes Lauder. Tried the outside corner. Is that where you go when you see that? You want to go away?
13: Well, you just start a breaking ball in the middle and break it off the plate. Think about Javi Baez. That's what he does. Just bails out towards third base and swings as hard as he can. It looks like what Wynn's doing here.
4: One ball, two strikes, and here comes Lauder. Tried to do that with the slider, but missed in the dirt. Buried that in the front line of the left-handed batter's box. It's 2-2 now on Mason Wynn. Nobody on. Two men are out. 1-0. Reds leading it in the second. Here's Louder with a 2-2. Swing and a miss. Blew a fastball by him. Wins down on strikes with Louder's first strikeout of the ballgame. It's a 1-2-3 second. 1-0 Reds. Middle of the second inning on the Reds Radio Network.
0: 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Get your bar-ass hot dogs here! 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
14: Nothing goes with baseball like a hot dog. And nothing goes on your bun like Bar S, America's number one selling hot dog, and the official 3-2-1 hot dog of the Cincinnati Reds.
0: Hot dogs!
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4: McClain leads off the Reds' second inning. First pitch, Palante to McClain is a breaking ball that's buried outside for ball one. 1-0, McClain 0-2 in the first game, hitting 193. 11 home runs, 29 batted in for McClain. Here's Palante with a 1-0. Swing and a miss right through a slider. This time kept it up. One ball, one strike on McClain. Palante's 1-1 pitch. Buried it. Breaking ball off the outside corner. He's thrown nothing but breaking balls so far. Slider, slider, and then the hook. Two balls and a strike on McClain, and Palante with a high set into his windup, his 2-1. McClain now watches the slider down the middle for a called strike. Two balls and two strikes. Now Palante with a break even to McClain. Swung on, and this is a little looping liner that'll fall in short right field for a base hit. First fastball he got, McClain punches it out to right field, and he's on with a leadoff single here in the second. Got it on the label a little bit, but hey, it's a hit. If you're listening tonight on your car or truck radio, please remember to buckle your safety belt. This message brought to you by the Ohio Department of Public Safety. If you're not buckled up, what's holding you back? One on, nobody out. Here's Hector Rodriguez. McClain's running. The pitch to Rodriguez is a check swing foul right at home plate. So McClain will go back to first base. Boy, that was way up and in on Rodriguez. It almost hit him, but it got the bat down around the label behind him, back behind his hands in that check swing. 0-1 on Rodriguez. McClain was running on the first pitch. See if he's going here. He's not. The pitch misses up and away.
13: You see a guy that swings at a pitch that almost hits him. Tell me he's swinging anything close.
4: Palante sets ready, and now here comes the 1-1 to Rodriguez. Instead, McClain draws the throw over to first base. kind of wonder if maybe that's what McClain was waiting for and why he didn't run on the second pitch after running on the first. Now that Palante is thrown over, McClain got back easily. See if he's going on this one. Palante, a high hold. McClain, pretty good lead. And Palante turns again and fires to first. Now he's used both of those, and McClain again back easily. The Reds and Avocados from Peru have teamed up to give you a chance to win a new 2026 Toyota Tacoma SR or a Reds VIP experience. 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He's not going, and the pitch is a fastball up and away, 2-1 now on Rodriguez. You also need to follow Avos from Peru on Instagram. It's a little surprise there.
13: Looked like Palante tried to slide step, quick pitch the ball to the plate, but his arm didn't catch up. He missed way up high.
4: 2-1 on Rodriguez. McClain's going this time, and Rodriguez swings and fouls it off at home plate. 2-2. McClain has run twice. Both times the pitch has been fouled away. Neither time the pitch was a strike that was fouled away.
13: One almost hit him. That one almost bounced.
4: 2-2 on Rodriguez. When Rodriguez first came up here, he showed some discipline that exceeded what we were expecting. That has not been on display since. The pitch. McClain again running, and Rodriguez pops it in the air. Shallow right. Out Weatherholt, the second baseman, waving his arms, will make the catch. McClain gets back to first. And there's one out here in the second inning. Now Jose Trevino. Let's look at the Reds Hall of Fame and Museum trivia question of game two. Reds rookie trivia topic this series. How many of the eight Reds players who were named National League Rookie of the Year were also selected as the National League's most valuable player during their Reds careers? A5, B3, C2. McClain, pretty good lead at first. Again, draws a throw from Palante, and he's back in safely.
13: So they got Rookie of the Year, and then they were an MVP later in their career.
4: Palante comes set. Here he comes. Pitch is way too high. McClain not running. Eight players have won Rookie of the Year with the Reds. 5 of 8 seems like a lot. The 1-0-2 Trevino swinging a little tapper by the mound. Second baseman's going to field it right on top of second. Weatherholt throws to first. Inning-ending double play. I'm going to say C2. That's a 4-3 inning-ending double play. We had the Cowboy in the third. 1-0. Reds lead the Cardinals on the Reds Radio Network.
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1: Well, Rhett Lauder is back out for his third inning of work. Reds are leading this one early, 1-0. Reds have already had four hits on the board. It'll be the bottom of this Cardinal order to face the right-hander Lauder. Brian Torres to lead it off. He hits from the left side against Lauder, and he'll take strike one. Fastball right over the outside corner. Lauder got a double play to get out of the first. Retired the Cardinals in order in the second inning. This is downstairs with a changeup, a ball and a strike here to Brian Torres. Torres, Blaze Jordan, the third baseman for the Cardinals, and then J.J. Weatherholt, the leadoff batter. Swing and a miss. Good backdoor breaking ball. Looked like Torres was leaning out there to hit a fastball the other way, and then the ball just dropped underneath the swing. One ball, two strikes. Here to Torres, who is playing left field for the Cardinals in game two of this doubleheader. Fastball up and away, and he holds up just in time. 2-2. Torres with a wide open stance as he waits on Lauder. The pitch, and another fastball misses high, and the count will run full. Lauder looking for the put-away pitch here. And it's fouled back behind home plate off the netting. And we'll do it again. Count remains 3-2 here to the leadoff batter in this inning, Brian Torres. Lauder working with Jose Trevino behind the plate. Ground ball right to Eugenio Suarez. He will backhand, throws across to Tolia in time. One down. So here's Blaze Jordan. Jordan hit a ball in game one that, Tommy, you and I were talking about. That first time up, the ball that ran Dane Myers into the wall, that ball just took off. First pitch swinging, foul down the third baseline. And he was on a changeup.
2: Yeah. It's still mesmerizing to me.
1: No ball, one strike count. Lauder straddles the rubber. Now here he comes. Fastball up and in, and this time Jordan lays off.
2: I guess sometimes you just clip one just right.
1: Get that backspin. The ball has a little bit of carry to it. Not a whole lot of wind here in game two of this doubleheader. It is pretty much still out there right now. As the sinker misses down and away, it's a two ball, one strike count. Lauder with a breaking ball. It's a slider and it misses low, and it's 3-1. Number nine batter, Blaze Jordan. Lauder's had several deep counts here in this game. And you hope that that's not going to be the norm here tonight. Ground ball, backhanded Suarez right on the line. Here's the throw, two down. Nice play. Reds have shown a little leather over there at third base here on this afternoon. Some great plays by Ke'Bryan Hayes in game one. A nice play there by Suarez, and the throw was right on the money.
2: Suarez showing that he can still play the hot corner.
1: Two down for Weatherholt, who led off with a single. It was a ground ball just to the right of Stewart, and Sal couldn't get there in time. Swing and a miss, and a fastball up and away. Weatherholt sits ready. A long pause by Lauder. The pitch is popped up and fouled to the left side. That'll be in the seats and out of play. So Louder, in this instance, the second time through the lineup, quickly ahead of Weatherholt at a no-ball, two-strike count.
2: Well, that's what the Reds need him to do. You're talking about hopefully we don't see a lot of deep counts getting into this game. The Reds need Louder to go as deep as he can. They'd like to get at least six out of him in this game.
1: Here's the 0-2. Fastball upstairs, and Weatherholt lays off. Right around the letters, center of the plate.
2: Of course, Louder's the type of pitcher, if he gets in a nice rhythm, he can get guys out on the first couple of pitches of an at-bat.
1: Here's the 1-2. Breaking ball down low. Breaking ball starting a little bit lower, and he's not getting any commitment from any of these Cardinal hitters. He's missed down with the majority of them, which is great, but the ball's got to start somewhere in the hit zone to get a swing, or at least some semblance of a commitment. Here's the 2-2. Swing and a miss, and he struck him out. He just threw that ball by Weatherholt for the final out here in the third. That's eight up and eight down for Louder. And the Reds are leading this one 1-0. Bottom of three coming up here on the Reds Radio Network.
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1: TJ Friedl set to lead it off for the Reds here in the bottom of three.

0: You're not hitting because the pitcher relaxes and just makes a pitch, doesn't believe you can hit it, so you end up behind. Here's the 0-2, and that is strike three. Split finger into the dirt, one down. So here's Ellie. Ellie singled and scored as the Reds loaded the bases with nobody out in the first inning. They did get one run out of it, and that was it. But one is good enough for the lead at the moment. Reds are leading 1-0 here in this one against the Cardinals and Andre Pallante. Fastball upstairs. Ellie checks his swing in time. It's a one ball, no strike count. De La Cruz in the designated hitter spot here in game two. Pallante back to the dish. Backdoor breaking ball slides right over the outside corner. And it's a one ball, one strike count. Pallante, the big kick, the pitch, up and in. That must have hit right off the knob of the bat. It looked like it hit De La Cruz, but looking at the carom as the ball shot away, it had to have hit the knob. Back with a 1-2 here, and that's in the dirt. Split finger down and away. We did not see the split finger from Pallante in the first two innings. He has broken that pitch out here the second time around the lineup. 2-2 pitch. Breaking ball, tapped foul. There's the knuckle curve. Tried to drop it right on the inside corner. Ellie got just enough of it to foul it off.
1: Not a lot of offensive production that first time through, but we did see some good swings against Pallante.
0: Back with a 2-2. Breaking ball inside. This time a slider into the dirt. Ellie will hold up in time. And the count will run full. Pallante, the short step back, the pitch. Backdoor breaking ball, that is ball four. He didn't miss by much, but he missed. According to home plate umpire Nick Lentz. And that'll bring Sal Stewart to the plate. Now you wonder if this time Ellie will run on the first pitch rather than waiting around two or three pitches into the at-bat. There he goes. There's the throw. Not nearly in time. That's a stolen base for De La Cruz. And indeed, he was running on the first pitch this time rather than waiting around. If he had ran early in that first inning, maybe the Reds had had more than one run. Maybe not. But he is in scoring position now for Sal Stewart.
1: I'm a little surprised. Oh, there they are. I was going to say, I'm a little surprised they're not challenging.
2: St. Louis is challenging the safe call at second base.
1: I think they got him.
0: On the original tag?
1: Mm-hmm.
0: So that would be unfortunate.
1: Yes, it would.
0: Well, if indeed he is out, then that would be a problem. Hard to tell from that spot. It is definitely much closer than what it looked like. Can't really tell when Ellie's... Here we go. Maybe that's a better shot there.
1: There's the tag. Oh, that is close.
0: That's really close. He caught him right on the backside pocket.
1: That angle there makes it look like he's out.
0: I agree. I think he's out. I'm right there with you. You just don't know exactly when.
2: After reviewing, the call on the field is overturned. The runner is out. St. Louis retains their challenge.
0: Well, like I said, that's unfortunate. So Herrera has now thrown out two base runners this year. out of about

0: A million. So two down, and now Stewart will bat with nobody aboard. Slider up and away. Two ball, no strike count. Belante back to the dish, swinging and a miss. Fastball, he got on that one. 97, that's the hardest pitch we've seen from Belante tonight. It was a 2-0 heater. He had to come with it, and he did. Here's the 2-1. Pulled foul down the third baseline. Sinks that one inside. And that pitch, too, was at 97.
1: I don't know how Sal made contact. It was about 6 inches off the inside corner, and somehow he pulled it foul. Well, with that caught stealing, the Reds still have to remain aggressive on the bases.
0: Here's the 2-2 from Belante. Swing and a miss. He struck him out. Reds had a chance to put something together, and it fizzled quite rapidly. 1-0 Reds. We head to the fourth. Tommy Thrall's coming back right here on the Reds Radio Network.
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1: Brett Lauder returns the mound. He has retired 8 in a row. Ivan Herrera, first to face him here in the fourth. 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Enjoy responsibly. Fouled back, strike one on Ivan Herrera. Herrera walked in the first inning. He was the last base runner that reached against Lauder. The 0-1. And he misses low with a changeup in the dirt. It's a one ball, one strike count. Boy, Herrera has a wide open stance. Closes as the pitch comes in, and now he swings and skies one to deep right center. Back goes the center fielder. Friedel, he leaps, and that ball's gone. Herrera sends one out of here to right center. The solo home run is his 14th home run of the year, and it ties this game at 1.
0: Like you got a fastball up and out over the plate. He hammered it. And that pitch was not on the plate, really. It was just in a spot where when he extended, it went right into the barrel.
1: Now Alec Burleson He swings and lines one over the head of the second baseman, Stewart, to the right fielder, Hector Rodriguez. And Burleson is on with a base hit immediately following the home run by Herrera. Brand new ball game now, tied at one.
0: Now's the point in time for Louder, and we've seen this in the past where the ball begins to roll against or for the opposition, and he's got to figure out a way to make an adjustment. And most of the time when he's had success, that adjustment has come with the breaking ball going down.
1: First pitch to Jordan Walker is looped in the air, short right. Here comes Rodriguez in a hurry. He can't get there. That drops in for a base hit.
0: They're swinging at everything.
1: First three have reached now for the Cardinals here in the fourth inning.
0: Well, they know he's trying to get ahead with the sinker, so they're awfully aggressive. Kind of what we saw in Colorado.
1: Yeah.
0: Pitch after pitch after pitch after pitch.
1: Same thing happened in Milwaukee. Now you've got two on with nobody out. And Louder's got to stop the bleeding in a hurry. Joshua Baez up there, two on with nobody out. And the pitch to Baez, he didn't want to, but he went around on a slider that was down and away.
0: There's the breaking ball.
1: A good idea right there.
0: An absolutely atrocious swing. Yeah, that was a fastball swing. You got to throw that again.
1: Louder ready at the belt. Here he comes. Swinging, there's a bouncing ball to the shortstop. Fielded by McClain. Goes to second. Out barely at second base. But they get Jordan Walker. On to third base goes Burleson. I actually thought that McClain might try to go to Suarez at third there. But instead went to Stewart at second. And they just did get Walker at second base. So the fielder's choice will go 6-4. Baez will reach.
0: And that was another breaking ball, by the way. He hit it right off the end of the bat. And they're chasing first pitch heaters right now, and you got to be careful with the first pitch.
1: You can still throw a first pitch fastball. You just have to really locate it, right? Here's the first pitch to Nathan Church instead of pick to first. I mean, you're not just flipping a first pitch fastball in there trying to get a lot of the plate.
0: Well, I think part of it is when Louder throws first pitch fastball, he's starting it on the plate and letting it run to the edge. Well, they're following it out there.
1: Pitch to Church is off the outside corner. He starts him with a changeup, and it's 1-0. Runners at first and third, one out. Louder can get out of this with a double play ball if he can get a ground ball from Church.
0: Church can run a little bit.
1: Lifted one to left his last time up. Louder with the 1-0. Church skies it high into the air. Behind third, out goes Suarez. McClain's over there, too. It'll be Suarez, a step or two into the left field grass. The runners have to hold a non-productive second out. Here in the Cardinals' fourth inning, they're still at the corners. And the batter will be Mason Wynn.
0: Well, that goes back to your point of you can still throw the fastball, right? Yes. Put that ball right above the hands of Nathan Church, and he chased it and popped it straight up.
1: Now you've got Wynn, one for his last 20. He has struck out 9 times in that span, including his first time up here in game 2. Game's tied at 1. The first pitch to Wynn is a strike, a changeup, well located right in there. The count is nothing and one on Wynn.
0: I like that pitch, especially what we saw with Wynn trying to do that pull thing falling out of the batter's box.
1: 0-1 the count. Here's Louder swinging a foul back at a slider, and he's got him down to the count 0-2. How quickly Louder has gone from first pitch fastballs to pitching backwards in a hurry.
0: Well, that's what you have to do. And I think he learned that lesson in Colorado. But that's how you provide damage control. You got to take a little air out of the balloon and take some of that adrenaline away from the opponent.
1: 0-2 the count. Louder strike away from getting out of this mess with only the one run on the homer. Here's the 0-2 pitch to Wynn. Swinging a ground ball, skip through the right side. That's a base hit. Scoring from third, Burleson into second and holding is Baez on the RBI base hit by Wynn, his 50th run batted end of the year.
0: You could tell in that at bat that Wynn was not swinging like he did the first time up. you watch where his head was in those swings, head was still on the plate. The first at bat, his head was going back towards the third base dugout.
1: Cardinals have taken a 2-1 lead. And now Brian Torres at the plate with two on and two out. Torres, first ball swinging, sends one in the air to Friedel in center. He's right there. He's got it, inning over. But the Cardinals get two. They've taken a 2-1 lead as we head to the bottom of the fourth here at Great American Ballpark on the Reds Radio Network.
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1: Cardinals lead the Reds now as the Reds bat in the bottom of the fourth inning at Great American Ballpark in the second game of five between these two teams. It was originally a four-game series before the rainout earlier this year, and that forced the doubleheader today. Cardinals took the first one 2-1. They lead by that score here. J.J. Bleda taking a fastball that just did miss off the corner. Here's the 1-0 pitch from Palante to Bleda. He swings and rips a line drive into right for a hit. His second hit of the ball game, and J.J. Bleda is on to begin the Reds' fourth.
0: If you miss down and in on the plate to Bleda, he's going to hurt you.
1: Mentioned it last inning, the Reds have some hits against Andre Palante here in the early going, but just the one run to show for it at the moment. It's already the fifth hit against Palante. This is a guy that the Reds have not hit well against at all. And Palante's first pitch to Eugenio Suarez is low. Fastball down, and the count is 1-0. One ball, no strikes. Palante gets the sign, readies, and here he comes with the 1-0 pitch to Suarez. Swung on, and this ball is lined past the shortstop. That's over to left center field for a hit. Bleda's going to try to go first to third. He will make it easily with Wynn cutting the throw off back to the infield.
0: Yeah, Torres does not possess a real good arm out in left field. And a great job by Bleda in reading such.
1: So right after the Cardinals take the lead, here come the Reds with back-to-back singles in the fourth inning to put runners at the corners with nobody out and Michael Tolia standing in. Tolia lined sharply to the second baseman, but he hit into a double play. Weatherholt caught it, fed Wynn at the bag, doubling off Sal Stewart to end the Reds' rally in the first when they had the bases loaded with nobody out. Settled for just the one run. Left-handed hitter Tolia, he's a switch hitter up there from the left side against the right-handed throwing Palante, and Tolia watches a breaking ball for a strike, 0-1. Tolia waves the bat back and forth. Palante has the sign, readies with a high set, and here comes his 0-1 pitch to Tolia. Strike called over the outside corner. Nothing and two. Reds need to get that run home from third at the very least. Here's the 0-2. Antolia swings a curveball a foot out in front of home plate. Strike three. Alante has his third strikeout. Now Matt McClain. McClain singled his last time up. That's with runners at first and third. Still one out. Suarez off the bag at first, being held by Burleson. Pallante with a high set. Here comes the pitch to McClain. Up and in for ball one. One and nothing. McClain waving the bat back and forth. Pallante with a high set and a 1-0. McClain swings, fouls it back. Historically, McClain has hit the Cardinals very well. Here's the 1-1 in the dirt outside.
0: It was a good take by McClain there. That knuckle curve started in the zone. Boy, it had some serious bite down and away.
1: 15 career extra base hits in 22 games for McClain against St. Louis. Waiting on Pallante, and here comes the 2-1 pitch. And he takes a slider just off the inside corner, 3-1.
0: What Pallante's counting on is you trying to speed up to catch the fastball, and then he bounces that knuckle curve. He got Tolia trying to cheat and swung at a pitch that bounced 2 feet out in front of home plate.
1: Here's the 3-1. Swing and a miss at a slider, and the count runs full, 3-2. Last thing the Reds want here is a strikeout. Tolia struck out. They have Blade standing at third with one man out. The Reds are down by a run. Pallante with a high set. Here comes his 3-2 pitch to Matt McClain. Swing and a miss. Struck him out. Slider down and away. Got him to go out of the zone and fish for it. Back-to-back strikeouts for Pallante when he needed him most. Now it's up to Hector Rodriguez. Rodriguez 0 for his last 15, so he's due, but he only has two major league hits. 2 for 25. First pitch. Rodriguez swings, hits a soft bouncer to first. Handled by Burleson. He'll take it to the bag for the out. And the Reds, with runners at first and third and nobody out, come up empty. 2-1, Cardinals lead the Reds at the end of four on the Reds Radio Network.
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1: Reds are on the short side of a 2-1 score as the Cardinals come to bat in the fifth. Blaze Jordan, J.J. Weatherholt, and Ivan Herrera.
0: Boy, have the Reds had some opportunities go by the wayside. Wow.
1: Bases loaded, nobody out in the first, only got one. Swinging a bouncer to Suarez right off of his glove. McClain picks it up, but no play. Boy, that was an easy play to begin this inning, and Suarez beside himself in frustration. Had that go right off the heel of his glove as
0: Like he played that wrong. You could see his eyes looking the ball right into the mitt. It just hit off the thumb of the glove.
1: E5. And back to the top of the order. J.J. Weatherholt takes a strike on a changeup. Well, as I was saying, bases loaded, nobody out. First inning settled for one. Got a leadoff single in the second inning, couldn't score. De La Cruz walked with one out in the third, but was caught stealing second. The Reds had runners at first and third after back-to-back singles to open the fourth. Nobody out and came up empty. So the Reds have had base runners. They've had traffic in every inning, just the one run so far. Cardinals plated both their runs in the fourth. 1-1 on Weatherholt. Here's Louder's pitch. Ground ball rolled right side. Smothered by Stewart. Gets to his feet. Throws in time to second to force out Jordan. The return from McClain late. Weatherholt runs well and beat it out. But a nice play by Sal Stewart, ranging far to his left just to get the lead runner on that play. Sliding stop on a ball in the hole.
0: McClain threw a rocket to first base.
1: He put his whole body behind that throw.
0: He did. He gets the ball in and out of the glove in a hurry.
1: Pitch is low, ball one. Curveball from Louder to begin this at bat to Ivan Herrera. Herrera has walked and homered. Off the outside corners. Leadoff home run last inning. At the time, it tied the game at one. Got a pitch out away from him and got the barrel to it. Went with the pitch and drove it out of here to right center. The 2-0 pitch to Ivan Herrera. And a fastball strike on the inside corner. 2-1.
0: Not only does McClain get the ball in and out of the glove in a hurry when he's turning around the bag, but he's got something on the throw going to first base.
1: And it's always accurate. 2-1. Strike call to the inside corner. Even 2-2 now to Ivan Herrera. Weatherholt's at first. He's there with one out. From the belt, Louder's 2-2. Instead of pick to first, chases the runner back to the bag. Louder's got some ground balls today. He could use another one here to get out of this fifth inning. 2-2. Swing and a miss. Struck him out of the slider down and away. Ugly swing there from Herrera. He thought he tipped it. He did. But he thought he tipped it into the dirt. Trevino held on to it for strike three. Now with two outs, the batter's Alec Burleson. 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Burleson fouls back a first pitch changeup from Rhett Louder. The count is 0-1. Cardinals are still being very aggressive early in the count. Louder is still throwing first pitch strikes. Here's the 0-1 to Burleson. Popped him up. Got it in on his hands, and he lifts it foul to the left of home. There's Trevino over to make the catch. Inning over. Louder works a scoreless fifth. Halfway through it at Great American Ballpark. Cardinals 2, Reds 1 on the Reds Radio Network.
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1: Jose Trevino leads off the fifth inning. For the Reds. Reds are trailing the Cardinals 2-1. Andre Pallante back out there. His pitch is a strike taken over the outside corner. Nothing and one on Pallante. Or nothing and one on Trevino, rather. Trevino hit into a double play to the second baseman his first time up. Grounded it right to the bag. Pitch. Pallante spins a breaking ball down and away, and that'll even the count. One ball, one strike. Let's get the answer to today's Reds Hall of Fame and Museum trivia question of the game. How many of the eight Reds players who were named National League Rookie of the Year were also selected as NL MVPs during their Reds careers? The pitch is off the outside corner, 2-1. A5, B3, C2. I said C2.
24: I'm right there with you.
1: Okay. Let's look at the game two answer. It was B3.
24: Really? Who are they? Who is the third one?
1: Well, Frank Robinson, we knew. 56th National League Rookie of the Year. NL MVP in 61. 63 Rookie of the Year. Pete Rose did win Rookie of the Year.
24: Yid had it.
1: Yep. Should have listened to Yid. One of these days we'll learn. Here's the 3-1 in there for a called strike. Counts full 3-2. He was MVP in 73, and Johnny Bench, of course, 68 Rookie of the Year. NL MVP in 70 and 72. Count is full on Jose Trevino. I like it better when we get those right.
24: Yeah, well, we've been on a pretty good run lately.
1: Yeah, get at it. 3-2. Trevino out front, bounces it softly to short. Mason Wynn in to get it in a hurry, and he'll throw chest high to Burleson for the out. One gone in the fifth. Here's the stumper. Let's see if we can get this one. Five players whose last name begins with the letter P have collected 1,200 or more RBIs in their major league career. Who are these five players? Last name begins with the letter P. 1,200 or more ribbies. Friedel takes a strike. Breaking ball in there. Nothing and one. Pallante into his windup. Here's the 0-1. Way too high.
24: Well, my first two guesses are Pujols, and Dave Parker.
1: Oh, that's a really good place to start.
24: How many are there?
1: Pujols has 22-18, Parker 14-93. You need five. You are off to a good start. One ball, one strike. Friedel takes two high again. He's ahead of the count. Two balls and one strike.
24: In Major League Baseball?
1: Yeah. McEver. 2-1 fouled back.
24: Surely there's got to be a Yankee in there. I'm trying to think of a last name P.
1: No. I mean, no. I don't think any of these guys ever played with the Yankees. One guy for a while was a Yankee rival. Two balls, two strikes on T.J. Friedel.
24: Big Poppy.
1: 2-2. On the ground, rolled very weakly, but bobbled by Burleson. He recovers in time.
24: That's
1: still
24: why you
1: Pallante.
24: Cover first.
1: Pallante was there. That ball went pinballing right between the legs of Burleson after it hit off the heel of his glove. He even had the top hand there to try to secure it. Still didn't get it. Hit glove, bare hand, both ankles, and then he had to pick it up and feed Pallante. With two outs, here's Ellie. Ellie's been on both times in this game. Single and a walk. Pallante's first pitch to De La Cruz is a strike on the outside corner. If you're thinking a home run, it's been a while since Pallante last gave up a home run. 36 innings now for him without allowing a long ball. Pallante's 0-1 to Ellie. That's in there. Breaking ball well thrown, 0-2. No two pitch. Swing and a miss. Struck him out. De La Cruz down on strikes. We'll answer the stumper when we come back as we head to the sixth. 2-1. Cardinals lead the Reds on the Reds Radio Network.
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1: Piazza. Bingo. There you go. You got them all. With hardly any hits. That's tough. First ball swinging, Jordan Walker sends one down the line on the run. Chasing after it is the left fielder, Blade, but he'll have to play it on a bounce. Strong throw close to the bag, but Walker able to dive in safely with a leadoff double in the sixth, with the Cardinals leading it 2-1. Second hit of this game for Jordan Walker.
24: That's twice today that Walker has hit a double down that left field line that he hit off the end of the bat. But he hit it in such a spot that the left fielder couldn't get to it. It was in the air a long time.
1: just kind of dumped it down there. Like he scooped it.
24: I mean, that ball would not have gotten to the warning track even if you would let it go.
1: Mm.
24: It would have just died where it landed.
1: Like a good lob shot onto the green. Now Baez swings, sends a high fly ball, deep center. Friedel back on the track, right near the wall. He'll make the catch. Tagging at second, Walker. He'll move up 90 feet to third on the long fly out to the wall by Baez. And there's one out here in the sixth inning. The five players whose last name begins with the letter P that have collected 1,200 or more RBIs in their major league career are Mike Piazza, who you just got, 1,335. Dave Parker, 1,493. You also said Tony Perez, 1,652. Your old college teammate Rafael Palmeiro, 1,835. And Albert Pujols, 2,218. Infield in all the way around. Nathan Church takes up and away. Ball one. The way the Reds are going right now, they can ill afford to let the Cardinals tack on another. Louder's 1-0 off the plate outside. Awfully tough conditions to pitch in when you feel like you have to be almost perfect. That's where the Reds are at right now. Louder out of the windup, 2-0 on Church. Mason Wynn on deck, who has a hit in this game. The pitch off the outside corner. In fact, Wynn has a hit in each of the first two games. After really struggling. Louder back into his windup, the 3-0, and Church watches a slider spin in for a called strike. Three balls, one strike. Church batting with a runner at third, and the 3-1 is lined over short into left center. That's in the gap, down for a hit. Cut off by Friedel. The run will score from third to make it a 3-1 Cardinal lead. The 40th RBI of the year for Nathan Church. And now with the runner at first and one out, let's pause for station identification on the Reds Radio Network.
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1: Mason Wynn bats with a runner at first and one out. A run in for the Cardinals here in the sixth inning, making it 3-1 St. Louis. First pitch is a changeup way inside to Wynn, 1-0. Louder's 1-0 pitch spins in for a strike. Breaking ball dives right into the zone, and it's 1-1 on Wynn.
24: It's not like the Cardinals are rattling the walls. They're just getting hits. They do have the home run by Herrera, but a lot of these hits, they've just fallen in.
1: The 1-1. Right over the outside corner. That's what we've seen against Louder, though. Teams don't necessarily hit him hard, but they're able to find the holes. One ball, two strikes. And a swing, and an ugly swing at that by Wynn, but he got just enough of it to foul it off and stay alive. Cardinals played it two in the fourth. They've added one here in the sixth. Louder gets the signal, and here he comes with a 1-2 pitch. Instead, he'll turn and fire to first base, checking on Church and getting him to dive back to the bag. Louder's 1-2. And that's called a ball over the inside corner changeup from Louder, but Trevino thought it was strike three.
8: Pitch is called a ball. Catcher is challenged.
1: So we look at the board. It appears to be a strike, so that is strike three.
8: Ball's overturned. Hitter is out.
1: Mason Wynn down on strikes. It's four now for Rhett Louder. What a good changeup there. Right at the bottom of the zone brings up Brian Torres. from the belt. Here's Lauder's first pitch to Torres, and he swings and pops it up left side. That'll end up well back into the seats. 0-1 on Brian Torres.